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1: It's 7 o'clock. Good morning, I'm Alex Rowley. Rents across the country have risen by 1.4% between March and June. It's a major slowdown from the record 4.4% increase in the first 3 months of the year. The latest Daft.ie report shows rents were 13% higher year-on-year in Galway City compared to 6.5% higher in Dublin. Author of the report, economist Ronan Lyons, says rent controls have had an impact.
2: So a slight cooling off. Really, we're suffering from, if you look at the rental market, there was a big increase, a reset in rents in the first quarter of the year as those new rules around rent controls came in. There was a 4.4% increase just in those first 3 months of the year alone. And we're living with the consequences of that. It'll fall out when we start doing the reports early next year.
1: The US Treasury Secretary has threatened an economic D-Day for Iran. Scott Bessent's expected to unveil details of a pressure campaign later today as the US is warning against countries doing trade with Tehran. Iran's hit back, warning that it'll stop the flow of oil out of the Strait of Hormuz should any neighbouring countries partake in the crackdown. The funeral takes place later today of another teenager killed in a crash in the M9 last weekend. Jeremy O'Brien from Carlow Town died along with four other teenagers when the car they were travelling in drove the wrong way on the motorway in County Kildare and collided with another car, seriously injuring its four occupants, including a young boy. The 18-year-old will be buried in St Mary's Cemetery in Carlow following 11 a.m. Mass in the Church of the Holy Family in Aska. The last funeral will be held tomorrow for 17-year-old Jack Kennedy in St Michael's Parish Church at Thigh. Home and garden retailer Rathwood has topped the CCPC complaints list for the first half of the year with 737 reports. There were issues earlier this year relating to delays in delivering orders and issuing refunds that were widely publicised. Ryanair followed with 238, then Sky, Currys and Harvey Norman. There were over 22,700 complaints made to the Consumer Watchdog's helpline, with faulty goods, second-hand cars and home improvements being the main reasons for making a complaint. The majority of creches have waiting lists of over a year. That's according to an Irish Independent survey, which found that out of 142 creches, 117 had waiting lists of over 1 year. Some providers say they have over 200 children looking for a place, with some parents calling looking for creche places from the hospital after giving birth or even while pregnant. The average monthly fee for a place is now €845 before state subsidies apply. Louth has topped the League of Tables ranking local authorities' performance in delivering new and additional housing. In the first 6 months of the year, created 6.6 homes per 1,000 people, 83% above the state rate of 3.6. It's followed by Laois and Kildare, South Dublin and Fingal, while Galway recorded the lowest rate at 1.9. Hardware Association Ireland examined Department of Housing figures for new builds and included drawdown for the vacant homes and above the shop grants. Its CEO Martin Markey says one county is clearly in the lead.
3: Louth is in pole position, and it was last year as well when we looked at this initially. So there's a lot of activity in County Louth, particularly in the greater, I suppose, what's known as the Drogheda rural part of County Louth. But absolutely, it's doing very well at the moment.
1: Almost half of passengers have felt unsafe at least once while using public transport. The National Transport Authority's annual report shows women, younger people and public transport users in Dublin are most likely to report feeling unsafe. According to the Irish Examiner, drunk people, verbally aggressive passengers, harassment and drugs were passengers' main concerns. The report also revealed 46% of people think that antisocial behaviour was worse on buses and trains in 2025 than it was in previous years. And Ian McKellen's to discuss his regrets about not opening up about his sexuality with his parents. Speaking on a new episode of Tea with Judi Dench, the two stars will highlight the importance of being authentic. Teasing their chat, the 91-year-old actress says it was all completely spontaneous in front of the cameras. And that's your news at 7:04. And in sport, Liverpool's first game under new head coach Andoni Iriola ended with a dramatic 2-2 draw in St James's Park yesterday. Dominic Szoboszlai's stoppage time penalty rescued a point for the Reds. The Enzo Maresca era at Manchester City got up and running with a come from behind 2-1 victory at home to Bournemouth. Aston Villa conceded 4 goals in the opening 31 minutes at the Amex Stadium as they lost their season opener against Brighton by 4-0. The result comes in the wake of Villa losing several key players in the transfer window. Villa boss Unai Unai Emery told Sky Sports News that he only wants committed players at the club, following reports that striker Ollie Watkins is keen on a move to Saudi Arabia.
4: This question is for him. So can you call him and make a question to him?
5: So that confirms it was not your decision, it was his decision.
4: Ask him.
5: Is it disappointing the way it's ending?
4: I only can answer it by silence.
1: The first weekend of the season concludes at Craven Cottage tonight, where Fulham and Chelsea face off in a West London derby. Xabi Alonso takes charge of the Blues for the first time after he was appointed to replace Liam Rossiter at Stamford Bridge. Kickoff is at 8 o'clock. In golf, Rory McIlroy had to make do with third at the BMW Championship. A 1-under par final round of 69 moved the six-time major winner onto 13-under on Sunday. Wyndham Clark held on to claim the title in Missouri. The US Open champion secured first place with a score of 17-under par. Next up on the PGA Tour is the Tour Championship from Eastlake, which will get underway on Thursday. In F1, Lando Norris won yesterday's Dutch Grand Prix. The defending world champion finished ahead of Mercedes pair Kimi Antonelli and George Russell on Zandvoort. Antonelli's second place finish extended his lead at the top of the Drivers' Championship standings. And in cycling, Matthew Brennan claimed the second stage of the Vuelta a España yesterday. Ireland's Eddie Jundberg finished in 84th and Darren Rafferty was 163rd. Stage 3 begins in Grusan Odd and ends in Front Ramo. And that's your news and sports. It's now 6 minutes past 7.
6: Mas dúlde te bheith fisruch, is mo ha fáunert fáibana a réiteach. 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
9: Good point.

That's Noah and the Whale to get us up and running. That's called Life Goes On. Hello there. Good morning. Welcome along. It's KCLR Breakfast. It's Monday. It's August the 24th and it's John Walsh on the radio until 10 o'clock today. Hopefully we can have some of your company along the way. The Fairstone Kilkenny text and WhatsApp line is open. That's 083 306 9696 with anything you'd like to tell us or indeed share with us. And of course, if you're entering any of our competitions, please include your full name and address. Today's weather forecast, it's really good. A dry day, sunny spells, turning hazy at times, and highest temperatures ranging 19 to 23 degrees. Wow, another great day in store. It's going to go down as one of the best summers ever, isn't it? 2026. Mystery Voice, €220 today. We'll get around to it shortly. Never a crossword, your chance to win one of our much sought after lovely blue coloured pens. Roll the dice, we kick off a brand new week. It's €100 to win on Friday. It's four general knowledge questions between 8 o'clock and 9, one in each quarter hour. And remember, not repeated outside of that time frame, so you need to pay a little bit of attention. And also on the programme today, a lovely prize to win with VHI Couch to Park Run. I'll tell you more as the morning progresses. It's 083 306 9696 if there's anything you'd like to tell us on Breakfast as we continue to play today's best music, your favourite songs of all time, and just like this one, the very best of Irish from Hozier. This is Someone New. This is Breakfast. Hello there. Good morning.

Someone new. I love that song, Hozier. And that is Someone New on KCLR Breakfast, the very best of Irish. Now, at the outset, I told you we have a lovely competition today with VHI Couch to Park Run. 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Now, lovely prize. You're getting a €100 Elvery's voucher today if and only if your song is picked. All you have to do is submit a song that will end up hopefully on the Parkrun playlist on Spotify, creating a shared motivational soundtrack that listeners can access and enjoy as they prepare for their park run. So the question we're asking is, what song gets you off the couch? I'm inviting you to text in the song that motivates you to get moving, and all of the entries, as I say, with a chance to win that prize. All thanks to VHI in partnership with Park Run Ireland. And at the end of the programme today, we'll be playing the winning song. So what song gets you off the couch? If you want to win a €100 Elvery's voucher today with our friends at VHI and Park Run. So 083 306 9696, please, with your full name and address. This won't get you off the couch, but it will get you singing along, I think. This is Leanne Rimes. This is How Do I Live? This is KCLR Breakfast. Good morning.

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6: and it's still alive, which is always good. So that's exactly what we're playing for today. €220. Any idea who that is? 083-306-9696. And remember, you must include your full name and address. Who is that? 083-306-9696. And remember, as I say, to check out the wrong answers, because it's worth a lot of money. €220. Nice, nice money indeed. This is brand new music on the radio. This is Ali Sherlock. This is Say a Little Something. Try it all.

Wow, brand new music, brand new Irish music on the radio, and that's called Say a Little Something, and that of course is the wonderful Ali Sherlock. You'll be hearing lots more of that on the radio, and you heard all about Irish Music Month. I'll be telling you a little bit about that shortly, and if you know somebody out there who makes great music, please don't just forget about it. Do something, and I'll tell you what you can do, and I'll tell you how you can make them into a superstar, all going well and according to plan. We are heading for our news headlines, taking us closer, Sabrina Carpenter.

0: Sabrina Carpenter. That's called Taste. We'll take a quick break and Edwina's next with our news headlines. Okay, we'll just hold off on Sam Fender for the moment. And as I said, we'll take a quick break and Edwina's next with our news headlines.
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0: KCLR Breakfast, Monday morning, August 24th. And the good news is we have a great weather forecast today. A dry day with sunny spells turning hazy at times. Highest temperatures ranging 19 to 23 degrees. Edwina's here with our news headlines.
4: Thanks, John. Good morning. The funeral of the second Carlo teenager to die in last weekend's M9 crash will take place later this morning. A local company was the most complained about at the start of this year, and the majority of creches now have waiting lists of over a year. These stories and more coming up in our new 60-second Round the World update at 8.
0: Thank you very much indeed. Funny ways to say welcome back. I think these are, you know, for you. Somebody's pointing you in the right direction.
4: Go on.
0: I'm tickled pink to see you again.
4: I'm tickled something.
0: The gang's all here now that you're back. The prodigal returns.
4: You're some prodigal.
0: You made it back alive. Phew. Did you miss us? Because we sure missed you. I doubt it very much.
4: I'd say you missed us hugely. Have to say hello to Sharon, though, en route, I'd imagine, although maybe not today, to Loretto. But she works there. I ran into her yesterday and she loves the show and she thinks I'm well able for you. So I do my best.
0: I create that illusion, you see, just so people like me more.
4: Oh, they like... Okay.
0: I allow you to win, you see, so then people like me more.
4: Say nothing.
0: You know how people fret about coming back to work?
4: Uh-huh.
0: I wasn't fretting at all, but I'll tell you what kept me awake. Funny how if you get a bigger bed, you get more bedroom, but less bedroom.
4: Sorry?
0: Funny how if you get a bigger bed, you get more bedroom, but less bedroom.
4: Ah, more bedroom.
0: Room, yeah.
4: Yes, okay.
0: But less
4: bedroom. Yeah. It doesn't really matter in our house because our little one, even though she's so tiny, when she crawls in the middle of the night, she decides to lie across the bed and you could wake up with a foot in your face or anywhere really.
0: Yeah, I want to be stamping that out.
4: Well, so my husband tells me. I like it. I like the snuggles.
0: Oh, you would, yeah. Do you snore?
4: I would say no. My husband may differ.
0: Okay. The current Mrs. Walsh said, you snore. And you snore really loudly. But she said, I've bought one of those anti-snoring devices. And I said, okay, what's it called? She said, I think it's called a taser.

0: Yeah, that's one of those big songs from the 90s, Adamski, and that's called Killer on KCLR Breakfast. Let's have a listen to the mystery voice again.
1: The mystery voice.
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3: Detail.
0: If you know who that is, 083-306-9696 with your full name and address. 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
0: So who is that fellow? 083-306-9696.

Sienna Sparrow. Lady making a name for herself. That is her current song called Great Expectation on KCLR Breakfast. Never a crossword. Your chance to win one of our much sought after lovely blue coloured pens this week. Our clue today is most of raspberry is gravelly. One word, five letters. What in heaven's name are we talking about on Never a Crossword today? Most of raspberry is gravelly. One word, five letters. Now remember, if you want to have a go, please include your full name and address. It's 083 306 9696. And also remember that we repeat this round about a quarter past nine for our later risers. But for now, your clue today is most of raspberry is gravelly. One word, five letters.

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That said, Sheeran, that is called Shivers on KCLR Breakfast. The second annual charity awareness walk in memory of Aisling Nelson Comerford will be held in Dunmore Countryside Park, Castlecomer Road entrance on Saturday the 29th of August at 2 o'clock. All are welcome, young, old and four-legged, we're told. 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There will also be face painting, refreshments and a raffle on the day. So if you're in the area, go along, say hello and support them. They would absolutely love to see you. This year, the Mount Carmel Golf Classic is being held in Callan Golf Club on Friday the 28th and Saturday the 29th of August. Once again, appealing to your generosity for this very worthy cause. John Healy or Margaret Marr, if you want to get on the timesheet there.

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6: It's 8 o'clock. Good morning. I'm Edwina Grace, making KCLR News 60-second update. The second Carlow teenager killed in a crash in the M9 last week will be buried today. Gardaí are looking to speak to a man in relation to the death of a Brazilian woman in Limerick. Home and garden retailer Rathwood in County Carlow topped the CCPC complaints list for the first half of this year. Elsewhere this morning, defence company MBDA has been given permission by the British government to share secret information about UK-made parts of a missile that Ukraine plans to assemble itself. The US Treasury Secretary is threatened of an economic D-Day for Iran. Scott Bessent expected to unveil details of a pressure campaign on Iran later today. Back home, and a local TD says the government's listening to families by recalling the Dáil from its summer recess next Friday, and the majority of creches have waiting lists of over a year. Coming up in your main morning sport bulletin with Shane O'Keefe at 8:30, Evergreen have made it to the semi-finals of the FAI Junior Cup. It's 8:01. Your weather update is next.
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6: Any mist or fog will clear away quickly this morning to leave a dry day with sunny spells turning hazy at times. Highest temperatures of 20 to 23 degrees. Right now we're at 7 degrees in Carlow Town, it's 8 degrees in Kilkenny City, and it's 11 degrees in Ferrybank.
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6: KCLR has been informed of the following deaths. Jeremy Bobbles O'Brien of Byrne Manor, Tullerogue, Carlow. He died on the 16th of August. Funeral Mass at 11 o'clock this morning in the Church of the Holy Family, followed by burial in St Mary's Cemetery. Jane Sutton Foley of Cranlusky, Bilbo, Carlow, and formerly of Leicester, England. She passed away peacefully on Saturday at Cork University Hospital. Jane will repose at her home in Bilbo, Carlow this evening from 4 until 7. Funeral service tomorrow at 12:30 in Carpenter Brothers Funeral Home, Shamrock Square, followed by burial in the Holy Trinity Church Graveyard, Bilbo, Carlow, arriving for 2:30. Agnes Byrne, Ní Monaghan of 28 Seskin Road, Lochlinbridge, County Carlow. She passed away yesterday at University Hospital Waterford. Reposing at Cushions Funeral Home, Kilcarrick Street, Bagnallstown, today from 3 o'clock, concluding with prayers at 7. Requiem Mass tomorrow at St. Lazarian's Church in Lochlinbridge at 11 o'clock, followed by private cremation service at Cushions Cremation Chapel, Cushions Funeral Home, Bagnallstown, County Carlow. Family flowers only, and the house is strictly private. John Fitzpatrick of 1 Tommy Martin Place, Kilkenny. John passed away yesterday peacefully at St Luke's Hospital, reposing at his home this evening from 5 until 7 with prayers at 6:30. Requiem Mass tomorrow morning at 11 in St Mary's Cathedral with funeral after to St Kieran's Cemetery. The house is private tomorrow morning. Larry Dalton of Bowley Glass in Huggenstown, County Kilkenny. He died peacefully on Friday at St Luke's Hospital, Kilkenny. Requiem Mass this morning at 11 o'clock at the Church of the Holy Trinity, Huggenstown, with burial in the Old Cemetery, Huggenstown. Family flowers only. Donations can be made in person via the donation boxes at the funeral home and the church. Biddy Delaney of Agrigar in Ballaragat, Kilkenny. She died on Saturday in her 95th year at St Luke's Hospital, Kilkenny. Requiem Mass this morning at 11 o'clock in St Fiacra's Church, Clontubbard, Kilkenny, with burial in the adjoining cemetery. And James Jim Lawler of Lachlan, O'Loughlin, County Carlow, and formerly of Coon, County Kilkenny. He died in his 97th year at St Vincent's University Hospital in Dublin. Arriving at St Lazarian's Church, Lachlan Bridge, for funeral mass at 11 o'clock this morning, with burial in St Lazarian's Cemetery, O'Loughlin. Family flowers only, donations to the Carlow Kilkenny Home Care Team. Eryeshteg Arevshid. 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

0: Styles to open the second hour of Breakfast That's American Girls. Hello there, good morning, welcome along. KCLR Breakfast on this Monday, August the 24th, and it's lovely looking out there. It's a gorgeous summer morning yet again. We have been spoiled. The Fairstone Kilkenny text and WhatsApp line is available. It's 083 306 9696. In traffic news, Kilkenny County Council wishing to advise that a road closure in operation on Lousy Bush Lane. Full road closure will be in effect until the end, we're told, of the year. Diversions in place and local access will be facilitated via temporary road access from the new CBS Access Road. There's road resurfacing works at Garry Hill Cross, Ballinree Cross in Carlow, Fenna and the Burris Road. Monday, Tuesday and Wednesday of this week, full road closure with detour in place until 6 o'clock each evening. So that's today, tomorrow and Wednesday. If you've just joined us, good morning. Hopefully we find you in very good form indeed. Let's get roll the dice on the radio.
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0: Okay, you know how it works at this stage. One general knowledge question each quarter hour, not repeated outside of that time frame, so you need to pay attention in this hour of the programme if you want to win €100 with us on this coming Friday. It's a bit of fun. There's no pressure. You don't have to come on the radio. You do it all in the comfort of your own home, the car on the way to work, the bus, the train, or indeed in work with your colleagues. Wherever you like, you can play roll the dice, and it all is a bit of fun. Somebody has to win the €100 on this coming Friday, so we think that person might as well be you. Our question today for question one is, how many stripes does Adidas have in its logo? How many stripes does Adidas, or Adidas if you prefer, have in its logo? That is question number one. Now don't do anything. Hold on to your answer. Remember, you need four to play. Roll the dice. And if you get four correct answers, we don't care where you get them from. Once you have them, you're in with a chance of winning €100 on Friday morning on KCLR Breakfast. The Mystery Voice is up and running also. We'll get around to that shortly. It's €220. And of course, Never a Cross Word is also up and running. And we're playing VHI Couch to Park Run. I'll tell you more shortly.

0: That's Amble. That is Moral Victory. And that is one of the songs that's really, really popular. Not surprised. It's got a wonderful Irish feel to it. And we were telling you earlier on that we'd be mentioning Irish Music Month, and we most certainly are. It's one of my favourite things that happens, not just here, but indeed on radio right across the country. It's back this September, and we're looking for a new local hero to represent KCLR on the local and national stage. 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We're very excited about it, and we certainly hope that you are excited about it as well. Something else I'm excited about today is the VHI. Yes, because VHI.ie/running is all about telling you how they support people in living longer, stronger, healthier lives. And as I said something earlier on, it's kind of incumbent upon us all to get off the couch and, well, do a little bit of exercise at least. And that's what VHI Couch to Park Run is all about. It's a free 6-week programme designed to help people progress from little or no running experience towards completing a 5K park run. Mary was on earlier praising it. She said, John, it's just one of the brilliant things that happens in this country of ours. The programme provides structured support, practical guidance and motivation to help participants build confidence and establish healthier habits. The campaign is targeted primarily at adults aged between 25 and 45 who may currently be inactive, lacking motivation, or unsure indeed of how to get started with exercise. Research and previous programme learnings indicate that structured support and community are key drivers for this audience. The communication approach, well, it positions VHI to Park Run as an achievable first step rather than focusing on running performance or athletic achievement. And I think when you break all that down, it's get off your backside, do something and enjoy it, because other people are going to be there doing it as well. It's a free 6-week beginner program. It's designed for people who are new to running or returning to exercise, and indeed because your health means everything. All they're looking for is what song would get you off the couch. Listeners, I'm inviting you now to text in with the song that motivates you to get moving. And listen to this. All the entries will go into a draw for a chance to win a lovely prize today. It's a €100 Elvries voucher. And also, all the songs submitted, we're told, will become part of the VHI Couch to Park Run playlist on Spotify, creating a shared motivational soundtrack that listeners can access and enjoy as they prepare for the park run journey. It just sounds wonderful. And it's not only that, but it's telling me to get off my backside as well and do something about it. So what song gets you off the couch? 083-306-9696 with your full name and address. And remember, that could win you a €100 Elvries voucher today. Hurling for Cancer Research is back. It takes place this evening at Netwatch Cullen Park at 7:30. We'll be there. You can hear some of the build-up on the home run as Brendan Hennessy reports from the sidelines, while we'll have plenty to digest on our social channels for a full behind-the-scenes look. All thanks to Dan Morrissey and co. It's Davy Russell and Jim Bulger's team of stars going head-to-head this evening from 7:30, and last-minute tickets, we're told, are available on Hurling for Cancer thefinancer.ie if you fancy it.
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0: Nice money. 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Remember, it's always somebody world famous. 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People texting all sorts of names to us. 083 306 9696. Never to do with politics, religion, royal families. Always somebody we deem to be world famous. And of course, if you check out the wrong answers, well, then you'll see what other people are thinking.
3: Detail.
0: And you'll save yourself the bother of guessing sort of names that we know are already wrong answers. That is worth €220 today. We will get question number two on Roll the Dice next.
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0: Question number two on Roll the Dice today. What natural wonder is commonly referred to as the lungs of the world? Might be one you have to go look up. What natural wonder is commonly referred to as the lungs of the world? So, if you've got two answers now, hold on to them. Don't start texting or WhatsApping just yet. You need four answers to play Roll the Dice, one in each quarter hour of the program. And question two for the final time. What natural wonder is commonly referred to as the lungs of the world?

0: J.P. Cooper, we're not a million miles away from September. You know, that's called September Song. Just one of those great songs as well. We're asking you what song gets you off the couch, and it's all about winning that voucher today and being aware that VHI Couch to Park Run is a free six-week program designed to help people progress from little or no running experience towards completing a 5K park run. And there's €100 Elvery's voucher up for grabs today if you tell us what song gets you off the couch, and we pick that song as one of the songs that was in with a chance of winning. That's all you have to do. Make sure you include your full name and address. News headlines, all the news of sport next.
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0: 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Edwina has our news headlines.
8: Thanks, John. Good morning. Carlow Town will say final goodbyes to another teenager killed in last weekend's fatal M9 crash that left 5 dead and 4 others in hospital. A local company was the most complained about to the CCPC in the first half of this year, and a host of big names in Carlow and Kilkenny's sporting world are gearing up for this evening's Hurling for Cancer Research match. 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
0: Thanks, Edwina. 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
10: Good morning, John. We'll start with hurling. And Hurling for Cancer Research charity game takes place tonight at Netwatch Cullen Park. It's all in aid of the Irish Cancer Society, with GAA stars, celebrities and supporters coming together for the game. So as at 7:30, KCLR will have coverage across our social media channels. There's a strong local presence too, with Kilkenny's TJ Reid and Carlow's Chris Nolan among those taking part. Here's Tommy Walsh on why he and so many other players get involved.
11: When he asked to get involved there, if you've got it all, you do it, which everyone has done. Like, you know, TJ Reid and Patrick Horgan and all these lads, Jackie Tyrrell over all the years, Niall Quinn, and, you know, all these great, great sports people. And when they're asked to do something, if they can at all, you know, you get involved, because everybody's been touched and hurt, I suppose, by cancer over the years. So anything you can do to help with the research, you do it.
10: Elsewhere, Brian Hogan has been named as the new Kilkenny under-20 manager. The 7-time All-Ireland winner takes over from his former Kilkenny teammate Henry Shefflin, who has now stepped up, of course, to manage the senior team. Hogan is currently in charge of O'Loughlin Gaels, having led them to the Kilkenny Senior Championship title in 2023. On to soccer, big congratulations to Evergreen, who are through to the semi-finals of the FAI Junior Cup. They beat Pike Rovers 2-0 in Limerick yesterday, with goals from David Grinsell and Derek Keane. It's another away trip for Evergreen in the semi-final, where they'll face Castlebar Celtic. Castlebar beat Goree Rangers on penalties after the sides drew 2-2. Cockhill Celtic are out after losing 2-1 to Coachford of Cork. That means Trim Celtic will face Coachford in the other semi-final after their 2-1 win over Portmarnock. And strictly on Sunday's Premier League fixtures, Liverpool's first game under new boss Adoni Iriola ended in a dramatic 2-2 draw with Newcastle at St James's Park. Manchester City got their season up and running with a 2-1 comeback over Bournemouth. And Aston Villa had a nightmare start, conceding 4 times in the first 31 minutes as Brighton ran out 4-0 winners at the Amex. And that's your sport, John.
0: You're not doing any Saturday's results then?
10: No, that we did them yesterday.
0: Oh, yeah.
10: We did them Sunday.
0: Yeah. Not so long ago you were doing stupid games that were pre-season friendlies.
10: I don't know what you're talking about. I think you had a bit too much...
0: sun.
10: Sun on your holidays.
0: Sun, yeah. Hull. Why do I keep saying Hull?
10: Do you have something wrong with your throat? Hull. Do you need a lozenge?
0: Something like that, yeah.
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0: Okay, it is time for question number 3 on Roll the Dice today. And question 3 is, which empire was ruled by Emperor Nero? Another great question this morning. Which empire was ruled by Emperor Nero? Now remember, don't send anything. You need one more question and indeed one more correct answer. If you're not happy that your answers are correct, you have all the time in the world to check them because we don't mind where you get the answers from. That's not our problem. Once you have 4 correct answers, we don't care where they came from. And it gives you a chance to be in the draw on Friday to win €100 on what we call Roll the Dice. We're always sort of glad to be able to bring you brand new music. When it's brand new Irish music, it's even better. And as we were telling you earlier on, Irish Music Month, just around the corner. We'll be telling you lots more between now and then. But this is the brand new one from Florence Road. It's getting quite a lot of airplay. This is called 7563. It's Breakfast. Good morning.

Florence Road, 7563, brand new Irish music on the radio. We keep telling you that they were tipped to be the big group of 2026, and they are certainly knocking it out of the park. For the final time then, if you want to win with VHI, and we're talking all about, of course, the Couch to Park Run program, a free six-week beginner-friendly training program designed to help inactive adults progress towards completing their first 5K park run. So we're encouraging you to get off the couch for your better health and well-being. And of course, also remember, it's all about VHI's partnership, because they are telling you quite plain and quite simply that you can live longer, stronger, healthier lives if you get off the couch and do a little bit. Be that little bit proactive. So that's what we're trying to do. That's what we're bringing attention to. And also, we're asking you, would you like a nice prize? Just to get it into your head that you can get off the couch and, remember, do a park run, a free six-week program to get you moving. Is there a song that gets you off the couch? If so, let us know what it is. And remember also that VHI Couch to Park Run are creating a playlist on Spotify. Yes, a motivational soundtrack that listeners can access and enjoy as they prepare for their park run. I was just having a look. Well, actually, I'll share some of the songs we're getting this morning because they're rather fantastic. Getting songs like Eye of the Tiger, Dancing Queen, Fireball, Pitbull, Bon Jovi's Living on a Prayer, Kylie Minogue and The Locomotion. I Like to Move It, Move It. Also, Ram Jam by Black Betty, YMCA, Creedence Clearwater Revival with Proud Mary, Harry Styles, Sign of the Times, The Boys Are Back in Town, Thin Lizzy, Stronger by Kanye West, and also Let's Twist Again by Chubby Checker. Some very interesting ones coming to us. If you'd like to nominate a song, it could win you a €100 voucher from Every Sports, and that's today, and it's all about Monday's motivation, teaming up with VHI Couch to Park Run for that six-week program to get you moving. It really is that simple.

0: Yeah, Cut a Line, that's called Without You. And as we know, they are sort of splitting up and finishing the whole experience this year. They're bringing out a brand new album, I think, around October time. And they finish up at the end of 2026. They're on tour. They're saying goodbye to all of their fans. And we certainly are going to miss them. Nobody with the right answer on The Mystery Voice.
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3: Detail.
0: Detail. Any idea who that fellow is?
3: Detail.
0: Yeah, it's going to be worth €240 on the programme tomorrow. Nobody with the right answer.
3: Detail.
0: Check out the wrong answers. It might just lead you to sort of see where people are thinking and what they're thinking. And then you might just get some kind of an idea from looking at the wrong answers who that person is.
3: Detail.
0: If so, get texting and WhatsApping on the programme tomorrow from 7. It could win you €240.

0: Taylor Swift from Toy Story 5. That's called I Knew It, I Knew You. And as I keep saying, one of those songs that lends itself so well to Toy Story and that animation, that wonderful animation that we've all sort of grown up with now. And if you didn't grow up with it, certainly your family did. And we all enjoyed Tom Hanks and Woody and Buzz Lightyear. All of those wonderful, wonderful characters. Okay, it is time for the fourth and final question on Roll the Dice.
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0: Okay, and question number four today. Which scale are earthquakes measured on? That is question number four. Which scale are earthquakes measured on? Now you have all four questions, hopefully four correct answers. So if you're ready, now is your chance to start texting or WhatsApping with your answers and indeed your full name and address. And remember, it could win you €100 on the programme this Friday.

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8: It is 9 o'clock. Good morning. I'm Edwina Grace, making your main morning news today. The funeral will take place later this morning of the second Carlow teenager who died in last Sunday's M9 crash. He, with four others, were travelling in the wrong way in the motorway in the early hours of the morning when they struck another vehicle which was carrying four members of a Carlow family to Dublin Airport. A vigil took place at St Clair's Church in Greg Cullen on Friday night, with the thoughts and prayers sought for all impacted by the incident. While earlier that day, 16-year-old Alex McCarthy from Carlow Town was laid to rest in St Mary's Cemetery following his funeral mass at the Holy Family Church in Aska. This morning, the bereaved will return there for the late 18-year-old Jeremy Bobbles O'Brien from Byrne Manor, Tullaroe, Carlow, while the funeral of the fifth teenager who died, Jack Kennedy, will take place tomorrow in Athy. Meanwhile, an MEP's warning that TikTok could potentially face a temporary suspension in Europe. The company has been invited to the Oireachtas Media Committee to discuss the posting of videos of wrong way and dangerous driving on motorways here in the wake of that M9 crash in County Kildare. The Commission has already issued preliminary findings in three separate investigations in the past year alone that TikTok are not adhering to EU law. Fianna Fáil MEP Barry Andrews says if the social media platform does not comply with those EU investigative findings and any resulting fines do not work, the Commission must activate the relevant legal clauses.
9: The European Commission has the power to suspend the platform for continuing infringements, especially where there is any serious harm or threat to life. Currently, TikTok is being investigated by the Commission for a number of issues, by the Commission NAMON for a number of issues, and it is really important that they understand the gravity of the situation they find themselves in.
8: Home and garden retailer Rathwood has topped the CCPC complaints list for the first half of this year with 737 reports logged. There were issues earlier in the year relating to delays in delivering orders and issuing refunds for the business on the Carlow-Wicklow border. Ryanair followed with 238, then Sky, Currys and Harvey Norman. There are over 22,700 complaints made to the Consumer Watchdog's helpline, with faulty goods, second-hand cars and home improvements being the main reasons for making a complaint. You can read the report in full on the KCLR website. The HSE is set to make a final decision tomorrow on whether to fund treatment for Friedreich's ataxia. Hundreds of people protested in Dublin yesterday to call for the funding of the drug Skyclarys, many of them travelling to that from Carlow and Kilkenny. It's been described as life-changing, as it can slow the progression of the neuromuscular condition. Niamh Ní Harvard is a journalist from Kildare and was diagnosed with FA when she was 13. She says she feels let down by government.
10: I don't feel valued by my government. I don't feel valued by this whole country. I don't know really how I'm meant to feel like my life matters.
8: The rate at which rents are rising are still high in the four major cities outside Dublin. Rents from March to June were 13% higher in Galway City, 12% more in Cork, and up 11% in Limerick than a year ago. Our local Kilkenny city, the jump was 13.4%, while Carlow saw a larger leap at 16.5%. Daft.ie says there were just under 2,400 homes available to rent nationwide on the 1st of August, but rental homes in the capital fell by 18% over the year. Daft report author Ronan Lyne says there's been a major jump in rents year on year.
11: So if we look at just how much the increase between March and June, about 1.5%, a little bit less than 1.5%. But now compared to a year ago, which is probably the more usual comparison for someone, 7.7%. That's a significant increase, well above the wider rate of inflation, and indeed about twice the rate. Not quite twice the rate, but close to twice the rate we saw a year ago.
8: You can read that report as well in full on the KCLR website. And Netwatch Cullen Park in Carlow is again gearing up to host a star-studded lineup for this year's Hurling for Cancer Research charity match. The game, which throws in at 7:30 this evening, has 16 Kilkenny players, including the likes of TJ Reid and Tommy Walsh and Grace Walsh, who'll be on Jim Bulger's Stars team. Carlow hurlers Dion Wall, James Doyle and Chris Nolan line out for Davy Russell's best. They'll share the field with across sport legends, including Dublin football hero Con O'Callaghan, former Mayo star Conor Mortimer and ex-Ireland international Stephen Hunt, together raising funds for the Irish Cancer Society. Stay tuned for more on this on the KCLR Daily between 10 and 1 today.
12: The KCLR Morning News at 9. All the latest from Carlow and Kilkenny, along with the national and international stories.
8: The US says today is economic D-Day for Iran. It's threatening Tehran with the greatest financial offensive ever marshalled as it rolls out economic sanctions to target Iran's trade partners. The US Treasury Secretary Scott Bessent is expected to unveil details of a pressure campaign later. Iran says it'll shut down all oil exports from the Gulf if the economic war continues. Stockbroker Paul Kavanagh from Patronus Partners says the US will likely go after China, Russia and India.
13: All of those major continents that we're going for you if you continue to help support Iran in their activities here and financially are supporting them, we're going for you as well. Not military, but financially.
8: The Taoiseach will join a meeting of the Coalition of the Willing on support for Ukraine today. The meeting is being chaired by British Prime Minister Andy Burnham and is co-hosted by French and German leaders Emmanuel Macron and Friedrich Merz. Andy Burnham's arrived in Ukraine on his first overseas trip since taking office. British Defence Minister Luke Pollard says it marks Ukraine's Independence Day.
14: Bringing together our friends from around the world to be able to support Ukraine, not just looking at what can happen to keep them in the fight, but looking forward to after there is a peace to make sure they maintain that freedom and independence that they're celebrating today on Independence Day.
8: Tens of thousands of people have been ordered to evacuate their homes in the US state of Nevada as wildfires hit the city of Reno. Almost 13,000 acres have burned already, with a fire commander saying they're human-caused. Governor Joe Lombardo has declared a state of emergency in Washoe County, which includes Lake Tahoe. Gardaí are looking to speak with a man in relation to the death of a Brazilian woman in Limerick. A murder investigation has been launched after 33-year-old JD Christine Pereira Rosa was found dead on Friday morning at an apartment on Cecil Street. Over €25,000 has been donated to the victim's family to help bring her body home and pay for funeral costs. David Rally, a journalist based in the Midwest, has this update on the case.
15: Gardaí have said they are following a definite line of inquiry in relation to this murder. It's understood that Gardaí are looking to speak to a man who I understand is well known to Miss Rosa, and they are seeking any witnesses and information to that incident room number at Henry Street Garda Station. I can give it to you. It's 061-212-400.
8: People are being urged to rent their spare room to a student this college year. A survey from the Department of Further and Higher Education shows 65% of homeowners say their experience of renting a room was positive. The study carried out by Amoroc shows more than 60% of homeowners would consider offering digs, with 82% of under 35s being open to the idea. Homeowners can earn up to €14,000 tax-free, and students or parents can get a tax credit of up to €2,000 a year. And the most ridiculous calls to emergency services have been revealed. British police forces have released a list, including people calling 101 to get a lift, discuss the price of electricity, and to complain their pizza was taking too long to be delivered. One caller in Nottinghamshire thought ringing the police line would be the best option to report a lost umbrella. Other calls included someone complaining about slow

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1: That's One Republic, that is Counting Stars, and this is Hour 3 of KCLR Breakfast. Hello there and good morning, and hopefully we find you well. John Walsh on the radio for the next three quarters of an hour or so on this gorgeous day when they tell us we're going to have hazy spells of sunshine and top temperatures ranging 19 to 23 degrees, which is rather good. No winner on the Mystery Voice, it's €240 tomorrow. Never a Crossword is up and running. Would you like to play? There's one of our gorgeous pens up for grabs. Our clue today is, most of raspberry is gravelly. One word, five letters. What in heaven's name are we talking about today on Never a Crossword? Most of raspberry is gravelly. One word, five letters. 083 306 9696 with your full name and address if you would like to win one of our pens today. Is it time to tidy up? Roll the dice. I think so.
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1: Okay, we asked you four questions like normal. Question number one. How many stripes does Adidas or Adidas have in its logo? The answer we were looking for, three. Question two. What natural wonder is commonly referred to as the lungs of the world? That was the Amazon rainforest. Question three. Which empire is ruled by Emperor Nero? The Roman Empire. And finally, question four. Which scale are earthquakes measured on? That would be the Richter scale. So well done to Deirdre Rohan in Huggenstown. Deirdre, you got all four correct. And that means that you are in the draw this coming Friday to win €100 on Roll the Dice. So if you played Roll the Dice this morning, you were looking for three. You were looking for the Amazon rainforest. You were looking for the Roman Empire. And you were looking for the Richter scale.

0: That's what we're talking about when we say today's best music. Your favourite songs of all time, the very best of Irish Spice Girls and Wannabe on KCLR Breakfast. Quick break when we come back. It's our coffee break song. And don't forget, in this hour of the programme, we also take a look at On This Date, various things that happened on this date down through the years, and we always tie in a song to go along with that. I think today's song is one of those songs that everybody on the planet knows.
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0: It's time for our coffee break song. And it's one of those songs, again, that I think quite a few people will know because it was taken from a very, very big movie. But our coffee break song today comes from Neil Diamond.

Phone home. Neil Diamond, turn on your heart light. Jessica says, what can you say about such an amazing performer and songwriter? I've been blessed to have seen him on many occasions in Ireland. Never got around to seeing Neil Diamond live, but I certainly have listened to his music over and over and over over all the years. And I had a big double vinyl album of Neil Diamond's greatest hits, and I would absolutely bet money that it's worn to bits from playing it. Jessica, earlier on, I meant to share this with you and forgot all about it. The Daily Dafty, they reported a local man buys a bird of prey that only dances to 80s music at night. He told the Daily Dafty, "Our kestrel maneuvers in the dark." Oh, dear heavens above.

Helen was on to me a while back, just before we took the little holiday, and she said, John David Lofts, is there any chance of getting him on the radio? Well, you see, there's his brand new song called Holy, and apparently he is selling out gigs all over the place as well. He's become one of those people that the audience are starting to hear and think, I like this guy. This guy has a lot to offer. And Ken was just telling me off air that there's a good video of him and Russell Crowe doing a version of that online. So I must go have a route and see if I can find that as well. But remember the name, David Lofts. He's in and around these parts as well and has popped in a few times to have a chat with us on the radio. So that's the current song called Holy. And ahead of Irish Music Month, I think we're being spoiled by the music we have to play.

0: Love Me Like You Do, that is Ellie Goulding. It's Casey Law Breakfast. Hurling for Cancer Research is back. Takes place this evening at Netwatch Cullen Park, 7:30. We'll be there this evening, and you can hear some of the build-up on the home run with Vinny as Brendan Hennessy reports from the sidelines, while we'll have plenty to digest on our social channels also. And for a full behind-the-scenes look, it's all thanks to Dan Morrissey and co. It's Davy Russell and Jim Bulger's teams of All-Stars going head-to-head this evening from 7:30, and last-minute tickets are available on hurlingforcancer.ie. If you fancy going along. I was also telling you a little bit earlier on about Irish Music Month and the fact we played David Lofts there. Quite a lot of people liking him as well. 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And if you know somebody playing great music, get on to them and let them know. They may not know about the competition, so let them know, and they could be the winners. You never know where all of that leads.
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wonderful Kingfisher, and that's next to me. Weather forecast, a dry day, sunny spells, turning hazy at times, and highest temperatures of 19 to 23 degrees. Rather lovely. Winner of our pen today is Mark Stapleton of Lagan in Thomastown. Most of Raspberry is gravelly. One word, five letters. R-A-S-P and the Y in Raspberry, Raspy. Most of Raspberry is gravelly. So we just took the letters out of there. And well done, Mark Stapleton. You're the winner of our pen today. Let's turn our attention to on this date, various things that happened on this date down through the years. Italy's Mount Vesuvius is traditionally believed to have erupted on this date, destroying, of course, ancient cities. And the excavation on these sites in the mid-18th century participated the modern science of archaeology. 2021, the English drummer Charlie Watts, an integral member of the iconic rock band The Rolling Stones, died at aged 80. 2011, amid health issues, Steve Jobs resigned as CEO of Apple. He died less than 2 months later. 2006, Pluto was demoted from planet to dwarf planet after the International Astronomical Union approved a reclassification of the solar system. 1932, the American aviator Amelia Earhart took off from Los Angeles, and when she landed in Newark in New Jersey the following day, she became the first woman to complete a solo non-stop flight across the United States. 1981, American Mark Chapman was given a 20-year sentence for shooting John Lennon, the former member of the British group The Beatles in New York. Chapman has applied for parole, we're told, every 2 years since 2000, and all the applications have been rejected. In 2014, the death, aged 90, of Richard Attenborough, who championed the British film business for more than 60 years as an actor, director and prolific movie maker. He won two Academy Awards for directing and producing Gandhi in 1983. Birthdays today. Rupert Grint, the movie actor, born on this date in 1988 in Harlow in England, 38 today. Dave Chappelle, the comedian, was born on this date in 1973 in Washington, 53 today. Stephen Fry was born on this date in 1957 in Hampstead in England, making him 69 years old today. And for music, well, August 24th, 1975, this band began recording what's described as a masterpiece. It happened at Rockfield Studios in Wales, and their frontman, who wrote the ambitious song, directed the band during the sessions. They all joined in, sang their parts for 10 to 12 hours a day over a 3-week period, resulting in 180 separate overdubs. The 6-minute piece has since been inducted into the Grammy Hall of Fame and was named the most streamed song of the 20th century. I said earlier on in our introduction to it that I have a sneaking suspicion there's nobody on the planet who doesn't know this song.

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5: Oh yes. This one is the winner. Jack Cal, Abbey Hill in Thomastown. This is the one to get him off the couch, he reckons. And I reckon he's right. He wins himself €100 Everys voucher. Shine, Shindere Leshenclor. I'll be back again tomorrow morning. I'll leave you with this thought for the day. Somebody once said, I learn from the mistakes of people who take my advice. Have a great day.
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7: Good morning, it's 10 o'clock. I'm Martin Quilty and making your KCLR News headlines this hour. The funeral of the second Carlow teenager to die in last week's M9 crash in County Kildare takes place this morning. Mourners will return to the Holy Family Church in Aska from 11 a.m. for Jeremy Bubbles O'Brien of Burren Manor after attending Alex McCarthy's Master last Friday. Home and garden retailer Rathwood has topped the CCPC complaints list for the first half of the year with 737 reports. There were issues earlier this year relating to delays in delivering orders and issuing refunds for the business on the Carlow-Wicklow border. Ryanair followed with 238, then Sky, Currys and Harvey Norman. 22,700 complaints in full were made to the Consumer Watchdog's helpline between January and June. Elsewhere this morning, tens of thousands of people have been ordered to evacuate their homes in the US state of Nevada as wildfires hit the city of Reno. Almost 13,000 acres have been burnt already, with the fire commander saying they are human caused. Governor Joe Lombardo has declared a state of emergency in Washoe County, which includes Lake Tahoe. Back home, Gardaí are looking to speak with a man in relation to the death of a Brazilian woman in Limerick. A murder investigation has been launched after 33-year-old J.D. Christine Pereira Rosa was found dead on Friday morning at an apartment on Cecil Street. Over €25,000 has been donated to the victim's family to help bring her body home and pay for funeral costs. And 46% of passengers think antisocial behaviour on public transport in 2025 was worse than previous years. That was one of the findings in the National Transport Authority annual report. It also shows almost half of passengers have felt unsafe while using public transport. It's just gone a minute and a half past 10. Your weather and debt notices are next.
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7: It'll be a dry day with sunny spells, turning hazy at times. Highest temperatures of 20 to 23 degrees in a light, occasionally moderate east or southeast wind. Right now it is 14 degrees in Carlow Town, 14 degrees in Kilkenny City, and it's 16 degrees in Ferrybank.
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7: KCLR has been informed of the following deaths: Jane Sutton, Nifoli, Cranlusky, Bilbo, Carlo, and formerly of Leicester, England. She died on Saturday peacefully at Cork University Hospital. Reposing at her home this evening from 4 p.m. until 7 p.m. Funeral service tomorrow at 12:30 p.m. in Carpenter Brothers Funeral Home, Shamrock Square, Carlow, followed by burial in the Holy Trinity Church Graveyard, Bilbo, County Carlow, arriving at 2:30 approximately. James Jim Lawler, Lacken, Old Loughlin, County Carlow, and formerly of Coon, County Kilkenny. He died last Thursday in his 97th year at St Vincent's University Hospital, Dublin. Removal this morning, arriving to St Lazarian's Church, Loughlin Bridge, for Requiem Mass at 11 a.m, followed by burial in St Lazarian's Cemetery, Old Loughlin. Family flowers only, donations to the Carlow Kilkenny Home Care Team. Biddy Delaney, Acragar, Ballaragget, County Kilkenny. She died on Saturday in her 95th year at St Luke's Hospital, Kilkenny. Requiem Mass this morning at 11 a.m. in St Fiacra's Church, Clontibret, followed by burial in the adjoining cemetery. Larry Dalton, Bully Glass, Hugginstown, County Kilkenny. He died peacefully on Friday last at St Luke's General Hospital. Requiem Mass this morning at the Church of the Holy Trinity in Hugginstown at 11 a.m, followed by burial in the Old Cemetery, Hugginstown. Family flowers only. Donations can be made in person via the donation boxes located at the funeral home and the church. John Fitzpatrick, 1 Tommy Martin Place, Kilkenny. He died on yesterday peacefully at St Luke's General Hospital. Reposing at his home this evening from 5 p.m. until 7 p.m, pausing for vigil prayers at 6:30. Requiem Mass tomorrow morning at 11 o'clock in St Mary's Cathedral, followed by burial to St Kieran's Cemetery. The house is strictly private tomorrow morning. Agnes Byrne, Nee Monaghan, 28 Seskin Road, Loughlin Bridge, County Carlow. She died yesterday at University Hospital, Waterford. Reposing at Cushion's Funeral Home, Kilcorrick Street, Bagnallstown, today from 3 p.m, concluding with vigil prayers at 7 p.m. Requiem Mass tomorrow morning at St Lazarian's Church, Loughlin Bridge, at 11 o'clock, followed by cremation service at Cushion's Cremation Chapel, Cushion's Funeral Home, Bagnallstown, County Carlow. Family flowers only, and the house is strictly private. Jeremy Bobbles O'Brien, Burren Manor, Tullow Road, Carlow. He died on the 16th of August. Removal today to the Church of the Holy Family, Aska, arriving for Requiem Mass at 11 a.m, followed by burial in St Mary's Cemetery. Erieish Day Gorevshid. 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
10: Where are you going to sleep tonight?
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10: Yes, hello, good morning. You're very welcome along to today's KCLR Daily. It's Brian Redmond with you this Monday morning, right the way through until the afternoon. We'll be here, as we are every day, until 1 o'clock. Lots to do and lots to get through to start the week. Difficult start, it feels like, I have to say. The summer feels like it's skidding into the car park to be parked up for the next 6 months. But we'll try and get rid of those summer blues. It is a summery morning out there, I have to say, but terrible weather due to come. Why? Well, because Electric Picnic's on this weekend. Very rarely anything other than rain. Greeting those people, we'll be looking towards that a little later in the week. And lots to do between now and then, of course. 083 306 9696 for your texts and WhatsApps, or you can give us a call on 1800 90 96 96. In a few moments' time, we'll be talking about something that will be great fun, a bit of crack. This evening, we'll be hearing about the Hurling for Cancer event that's taking place later on this evening in a few moments' time. But to begin with this morning, as we always do, a quick look at two of this morning's papers. For some reason, the Examiner, maybe people were busy down at Bail na Bloor or something over the weekend, and the old Cork-based Examiner couldn't be delivered. But we've got the Times and we've got the Independent with you this morning. And the Irish Times is talking about the extension of the fuel excise cuts will not affect budget taxed package. Now, TDs are going to be recalled early on Friday. Oh, they're going back early. They'll be disappointed, I'm sure, with that. To take a financial resolution vote on cuts. Now, the current cost of contributing the support is estimated to be something in the region of 100 million euros a month. Now, this is Pat Leahy, the political editor in the Times, telling us that the continuation of fuel excise cuts is to be approved by the Dáil next Friday and will not affect the forthcoming budget. Costs associated with maintaining excise cuts on petrol and diesel have been estimated to be in the region of 100 million euros worth. And that's according to sources familiar with recent discussions on the amount that the coalition is spending on those cuts. There you go. The excise duty cuts, by all intents and purposes, to continue. Are you happy to see that being the case? I'm sure anybody who's putting fuel into anything will be happy. But do you think maybe the money could have been better spent? 100 million euros a month? I mean, when's it going to end? It's sort of fairly difficult to read Donald Trump's mind in terms of when he may stop aggressions or actions, whatever word you want to use in terms of the Middle East. Are we-

0: had wait lists of at least 1 year. Some claimed they've had more than 200 children looking for a place, and providers claimed parents had called looking for places from the hospital days after giving birth, or even had children on wait lists before they were born. There you go. Are you struggling to get your child into a crèche? Did you make the fatal mistake of thinking, I'll enjoy the first year of my child's life at home and I'll worry about crèches and stuff like that a bit later, and now you've found yourself in a bit of a bind? Well, again, do let us know your thoughts. 083 306 9696. We've got lots to do and lots to get through. A little bit later on this morning, we're going to be meeting two fabulous young people who have just completed their Leaving Cert. Their stories are absolutely brilliant. They're motivating. They're inspiring. I'm sure they'll probably downplay them, but Amber O'Rourke and Lauren Webster will be joining us a little bit later on. They're both students of Gael Coláiste Carhartt, and they got their Leaving Cert results on Friday, and you won't want to miss their stories. We'll look back at the weekend sporting action, although I might be sort of trying to avoid going anywhere near the Premier League as a Manchester United fan. Oisín Langan will be joining us a bit later on. But to begin with this morning, Hurling for Cancer Research is back, and it's taking place this evening in Netwatch Cullen Park. A huge lineup of stars, predominantly from the world of GAA and sports in general. Gates open up 5, mini games around at 5:30. Throw in for the main event itself is at 7:30. And we're joined now by the two men who'll be going head to head. Might be a bit too strong a term, but Jim Bulger is, of course, from Coolcullen in County Kilkenny, a thoroughbred racehorse breeder, and for many years has been recognised as one of racehorsing's greats, and somebody from the same field, but spending more time putting his life at risk on the horse. Well, now that he's retired, less so, but from y'all in, of course, the beautiful county of Cork, national hunt jockey Davy Russell. Gents, good morning to you both.
1: Hi, Brian.
2: Good morning, Brian.
0: Great.
2: Good morning, Davy.
0: But all the niceties are starting, Jim. If I come to you first of all, will it still be all nicey-nicey at 7:30 this evening as you take charge of opposing teams?
2: No, there'll be no nicey. We're setting out to win this run and get one over on Davy and send those Cork fellas home with no medals again.
0: And Davy, your response, I mean, how's it been going in terms of the recent years? Who's actually leading the head-to-head at the moment?
2: We're about
3: 50-50. So Jim just might have his nose in front now, Brian. He's been very modest here now.
0: Well, a lot of great stars this evening. Dave, are you happy with your lineup, the team that you've put together?
3: I'm very happy. Yeah, very happy. It's from top to bottom, it's full of stars and very, very talented hurlers. Yeah, and we have a good bench as well, which is important these days.
0: Well, maybe particularly important because some of them might not be quite as fit. I mean, some of them will be, of course, because some of them are still playing at the very highest level. But, of course, substitutions and charity events are very, very important. Jim, do you think your bench will be a strong enough bench to overcome what Davy has lined up?
2: Well, we won't be relying on the bench. We'll have those fellas run ragged after 65 minutes. And I might throw in a few then just to give them an outing.
0: Just so the fans can get to see whoever they've come along to cheer. Davy, I wanted to ask, why hurling? I mean, yourself and GM are obviously synonymous with the horse racing game. Surely you could have done something in that field to help support cancer research, or did you just want to break from it? Were you afraid it would feel like work? It was some sort of horse racing meet or something like that?
3: I know, there's a very close connection between GAA and horse racing, and I suppose at the time football wasn't the exciting game that it is now. So we decided that hurling, and we needed to have be able to get a lot of people to participate and people to view, and it's up close and personal. So I think we were kind of on a downtime from the racing, and when it's summertime and hurling comes into its fore during the summertime. So myself and Jim thought that it was a good challenge that we'd get my crew and his crew to take each other on.
0: Yeah. Jim, questions are already coming in. They're not really looking for insights into the results. The most important question they're asking is, can you pay at the gate? I want to go up and see everybody up there this evening, but I haven't got my tickets sorted just yet.
2: No problem. The money will be taken at the gate, and that's not a problem whatsoever.
0: It's a fabulous charity, obviously supporting Hurling for Cancer Research. And the website is there for anybody who wants to check it out. Hurlingforcancer.ie is where you're going for all of the information regarding the event. It's done great work, Jim. Could you have ever envisaged an event like this raising

0: But it's getting close to 2 million euros. Let's raise it, round it up. It says 1.9 is the official figure, but almost 2 million euros raised at this stage. Phenomenal.
1: It is. People are very good. And not alone do people give money, but a lot of people give a lot of time to us as well. Mm. And two of the stars in that area, as regards time and getting everything organised, would be James Dowling, who works here with me, and my daughter, Una Manning. It's nearly a full-time job for the two of those for about 6 weeks beforehand, organising everything. But they do a brilliant job, and it couldn't happen without them. Mm. And, of course, we're very grateful to the players as well. And the big attraction with the players is that they meet the players from other counties in a less confrontational situation. But I'll be trying to rev up my fellas now and get a bit of steel into them.
0: Davey, I mean, there's some big, big names there. And it sort of feels remiss just to name a few because they're all very importantly given of the time. But for those who are thinking about heading the way, the likes of Patrick Horgan and Noel McGrath, Lee Chin, Joe Canning, I'll read the whole list, Austin Gleeson, Darren O'Donovan, Walter Watch, Tommy Walsh, Jackie Tyrrell. I mean, we'd be here all day, but it goes on and on. You've even got Dublin footballer Con O'Callaghan and former Republic of Ireland international soccer player Stephen Hunt all in attendance. Is it an easy thing to get people to rock up to Davey? I mean, I know you're asking them to give it their time, but it's such a good cause.
2: Yeah, look, unfortunately, cancer can touch pretty much every household in Ireland, and I suppose me personally, it has came knocking on our door here. My mother-in-law passed away, and I suppose the beauty about the cancer research is to try and get ahead of cancer.
0: Yeah.
2: At the moment, we're not there, but we definitely, there are steps, and all this effort that goes into the likes of this and raising money is bringing us a lot closer to getting ahead of the problem. Every lad that's asked to play gives their time very willingly and very happily to do it. And the crowd is very much involved as well. And we see people year on year with different stories coming up to us to say that they've been through it and they're on the other side and they're on and out the other side, which is so important for our charity. And look, it's just something that's really pleasing for me that we can put this event on. The players love doing it, as Jim said, and we love doing it as well. And most importantly, the people turn up on the night,
0: yeah,
2: and make it the event that it is. We can do all the work in the background and get the players there, and the players can show up on the night. But unless the public come in their thousands and enjoy the night and have the fun and get involved in the whole festivities of the night, it doesn't work. So it's credit to everybody, and everybody who donates, whether it's €5 or to whatever amount they would like to donate. It's all, every cent goes directly to cancer research. Nobody takes a shilling. Everybody gives their time for free.
0: Yeah.
2: So it's a fantastic event.
0: Well, do stay tuned. I mean, if you can't get to Netwatch Cullen Park yourself, and obviously you can support online, and we'll be keeping you up to date with everything that's going on, because we'll be broadcasting some of the build-up on the home run as our own Brendan Hennessy reports from the sidelines. He's going to have so many people to be chatting to. All thanks to Dan Morrissey and Co. Again, another organisation who are getting behind those events and those efforts. Jim, I know yourself and Davey have no intentions of slowing down anytime soon, but another, let's say, 40 or 50 years after two very successful careers, when maybe you do slow down a little bit, Jim, do you think you'll look back on this sort of paragraph of your working life, as it were, with the most pride?
1: The Hurling for Cancer. Mm. Oh, definitely, yeah. We never would have envisaged that it would get to this stage. Sure, I was worried the first night we were having it, would there be anybody there? So we've grown it every year, and we had 10,000 last year in Dr. Cullen Park. So, you know, we're very grateful to everybody who supports, whether it's with their attendance, their money, or whatever. We're very grateful to them all.
0: Yeah.
1: And so is the Cancer Society. Yeah. Could I ask Davey a question?
0: You walk away.
1: I noticed he's not stripping himself this year. Was that because he was afraid that he couldn't handle Conor Gallagher?
2: I've a habit of retiring and coming back, Jim. So I just wouldn't. I wouldn't know you'd. You'd never know. There could be a flash there if we're in bad shape there halfway through, and a man needs to be stopped. I was good at stopping a fella. I was much good at hurling. Stop the other fella from hurling.
0: Davy, I'd say they'd want to be in pretty bad shape for a body as battered as yours to be able to come on and make a bit of a difference. But we'd see.
1: Listen, Davy has turned out now and starred on 14 occasions. So we'll all be happy if he only comes in for 5 minutes this evening.
0: Davey, just finally, it's a great chance for the kids. I mean, all the kids getting back to school. I mean, they're all waking up this Monday morning, probably celebrating their last Monday off school before they go back. A lovely evening out for them as well, I suppose, if you want to bring them along to sort of wrap up the summer festivities, as it were. Your own gang at home, they all ready to go as well, back to school?
2: Bursting for loads, so they are, yeah. We had a week in Mullingar at the Pony Championships. It's actually the biggest pony event in the world that we hold in Ireland. So we had a busy few days on up to Carlow tonight, and then all focused on the books and the uniforms. Yeah. And
0: early to bed for a few nights to get them all ready to go.
2: Early to bed, exactly.
0: Yeah, well, Davey and Jim, thank you very much for taking the time to join us on what's going to be a very, very busy day for you both. Of course, as I said, we'll keep you fully up to date, and we might even do a full sports-type report on it tomorrow. But for now, more reminding people that where you want to head is Netwatch Cullen Park. You want to be there definitely before 7:30. Gates do open at 5 o'clock, and there's mini games, as I said, on from about 5:30, and hurlingforcancer.ie is where you want to go for all of the support. But for now, my thanks as always to Davey Russell and Jim Bulger, not just for joining us, but for the fabulous work that you've done. Gents, thanks very much.
2: Thanks, Brian.
1: Thanks, Brian. See you later, Davey.
0: Yeah, I have a feeling the WhatsApp groups and the banter could be quite a bit of needle in them over the next few hours or so, but we'll see who takes the lead. Neck and neck is how it was described in terms of the battle between Davey and Jim. Lots more still to come, but after the break, we'll be talking about something that might be on people's minds, because as the Leaving Cert results rolled through last week, and we will, of course, be talking about other options for people who don't want to go to college. What about the fabulous world of stepping into the hairdressers? And the Hairdressing Academy in Kilkenny is the newest independent hairdressing academy in the country. We'll be meeting director and educator Amy Conroy. And we'll also be talking to Liam Mouncey about the Friedrich's Ataxia March that took place over the weekend.
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0: Yes, lots more still to come your way, but Friedrich's Ataxia patients are something that we've been focusing on for the last number of weeks. Tuesday the 25th is D-Day, as it were, in relation to that. But people got the opportunity over the weekend to show their support by walking from the Garden of Remembrance in Dublin down O'Connell Street towards the River Liffey area. And a man who we were speaking to last week on the show, retired farmer from Ballyfoyle, did a huge amount of research on that condition of Friedrich's ataxia before he was going to join those who are walking in demonstration over the weekend. And he joins us now this morning. Liam Mouncey, good morning.
9: Good morning, Brian, and good morning to your listeners. I promise you, Brian, I'll do my best to keep it together. Yesterday, I broke down, but I promised you I'll keep it together. Okay,
0: Liam, you don't need to make any promises to me. Take your time. What, if you don't mind me asking, caused you to break down yesterday?
9: Looking at the young couples, young children. I have children the same age. And they could very well, as you, God forbid, children could equally have been there yesterday, and to see them struggling to talk, that young girl, Emma Felix, had to stop three or four times for her sister to run to get water. And she kept apologising. She had nothing to apologise for. She was very genuine. And so were all the rest of the people that spoke there. But Brian, I'll be honest with you, I just broke down. I couldn't hold it together. I was upset. I was upset for what we're doing to these young people. We say that there's 200 people that are recognised. Let me be clear to the people of Kilkenny and Carlow. It's more. It's just that they've never been tested by DNA. There's an awful lot of carriers in this country, Brian, that have that genetic gene. Now, we all have the FXN, but it's the ones that went wrong. That's the one that's the problem. And a lot of people are carrying that and they don't know. There's some young people out there today, 16, 17 years of age, and they don't actually know. And God forbid, when they get married and potentially have children, they're in trouble. Now, the Health Board is giving out about the fact of the cost. Actually, if you look up EU law, that's an illegal act to do. And I'm calling now on the solicitors and the barristers of Ireland to get together and go and support the Friedrich's ataxia group and take this to the European Court. Now, under the Nice Treaty and the Lisbon Treaty, we can bypass the local courts and not exhaust them and take 2 years. But it would take the judge of the High Court to send it on. They could send it on to the EU Court of Human Rights, whereby the Irish government and the HSE has denied these young people a drug that could potentially save not alone their lives at a young age, from 16 years on. There was a young chap there yesterday, he was 18 years old. I won't mention his name. I'll send you a photograph privately. He was 18 years of age and he was playing hurling in Cork. And he fell on the pitch when he was 16, 2 years ago. If that child, while all this fighting has been going for the last 2 years, had to get that drug then, he wouldn't be in that wheelchair.
0: The photographs that you shared with us over the weekend, as you said, you shared them privately. They are...
9: Yes.
0: They're photographs of people, firstly, right? That's the most important thing to say. Secondly, they're all, generally speaking, smiling, despite the challenges that they're facing.
9: I know.
0: And the thing that really struck me is the variety of the severity of the condition. Obviously, people are different. You know, there are people in there that if you were just to see a photograph of them, head and shoulders, for example, you'd have no idea that they were sitting in a chair. There's others where the chairs are motorised and extra supports in place as well. But the challenging thing to think about is the fact that every one of those people know that their conditions are not going to get better.
9: It's a death sentence. And now the HSE used the excuse to cost. Now, I'll be honest with you, I looked this up. You know well I looked this up. Under the Nice and Lisbon Treaty, that's an illegal act in relation to cost. They cannot do that. And we, the people of Ireland and the people of Carlow and Kilkenny, can get together and take this to the European Court immediately. Don't dilly-dally for 2 years. Take it immediately to the European Court because they have been found illegal. I have checked this, Brian. You know well I wouldn't come on your show unless I check things.
0: I
9: look into things. And do you know what really disgusts me? Do you know what really disgusts me? There's a junior minister for health and well-being here in Kilkenny, Carlow, who has been on Irish Times today saying that she's going to meet the families of the young couple, the young children that were killed in that crash on the M9. There was a lady there yesterday and her friend, she was there for her friend, is a doctor in that locality. I can't say who it is, it wouldn't be right.
0: Yeah.
9: Right? But that doctor's child, their daughter, has Friedrich's ataxia. And Jennifer Mullane O'Connor never once went to visit them. Never once went. So I'm asking her now, as a representative of Govan, not because of her personally, because I worked in Oak Park years ago and the Mullane name was a very, very, very respected name. But I'm calling on Jennifer Mullane O'Connor and all the people that are in public office to go and talk to these people, the families. It's not just Emily and Felix and her and herself. She's suffering. But so is her mum and her sister and her dad and all around her. And also the 200 people that are there. You see, the HSE used the excuse because some of the sufferers are in their older age. And my neighbour, God forbid, and I told you I wouldn't say who it was. Mm. He's two daughters in it, but they're at advanced age. Now, the drug would reduce it. It probably wouldn't save them, but it would reduce it. But the kids that were up there yesterday, there was a woman there with twins 60 years of age and they had it.
0: Yeah.
9: And they're being told, your life doesn't matter.
0: And that's even disgusting. When we spoke over the last couple of weeks, as you said, it's not just Emily, it's the so many others, the family members, the support. Probably one of the most emotive conversations I've had over the last couple of weeks was with Elaine Pollard, whose son, Oisin, is Friedrich's ataxia sufferer.
9: That's right.
0: By this time tomorrow, Liam, we'll all, I suppose, be waiting with bated breath on a decision. We don't know exactly what time that decision is due at.
9: But
0: we
9: Brian,
0: don't.
9: Can I tell you something? Do you know what's more disgusting? Omeprazole is produced in Cork by Biogen, first guy by Skyclarys. They exported to 11 EU countries. They exported to Pakistan. And here we are, our own children can't. I'm calling on the Taoiseach of Ireland. Either you step and do something, or step down from office. Because from a Corkman that was there yesterday, he said, you know the most useless thing that ever came out of Cork? His son was there. He's within pissing distance of Biogen. He said, you know the most useless thing that came out of Cork, he says, was the Taoiseach Micheál Martin. And not only would he look after his own people in County Cork, but he won't look after the children of Ireland. But he'll go next week or the week after, he says, and he'll lick the ass of Donald Trump, spending 20 million in 3 days. Brian, this is very, very serious. Do you know that in Arbourstown, them two kids that were supposed to go in there, the cost of that per year is 700,000 per child.
0: Per person, yes.
9: Now, God forbid they were killed. God forbid. And any family. But if they go into Arbourstown, it would cost 700,000 per year. That's 32 million a year for that institution. And we can't look after the living. So if you break into houses and rob cars, you'll be looked after by Arbourstown. But if you're dying from a disease that you've no control of, we'll do nothing about it. Your lives don't matter. Brian, do them 200 people plus all the ones that are going to be, do their lives matter? Do your children and my children's lives matter? Of course they do. But that Micheál Martin is the most useless person ever put in the face of the earth. And I'll tell you on his show, and I'll tell you to his veils, he's the most useless.
0: Liam.
9: I'm sorry.
0: No, listen, it's something that's obviously, clearly, you're hugely passionate about. So many people are. But to be that close to it, I suppose, it's understandable how upsetting it is. Liam, take a break. Take a moment to restock. You've made your point so very, very well. I'm sure, you know, the likes of Micheál Martin and Jennifer Mullane O'Connor would say differently, but it's up to them if they wish to come on the show and to explain their own standing on it. Liam.
9: Very sad.
0: Yeah, we'd stay in touch, Liam.
9: We're president of the EU. I contacted the station just as well as it's spelled. And I contacted them by email this morning to ask them, are they going to sit down in a conference room with the president of Ireland where Germany is supplying this drug to their people? They're reimbursing them. And I'm going to ask the German people, the whole lot of them, because they worked for the Germans for 20 years. And I'm going to go on that station and I'm going to ask them, are they satisfied sitting down with Micheál Martin and his cronies to have denied their own children this drug? It's absolutely scandalous. President of Ireland, my arse. He should be ran out of the country if that's been...
0: Okay, Liam. Take care. Liam there. It's hugely emotional and understandable. We'll take a break.
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0: You won't be surprised here. All the texts and WhatsApps are absolutely flooding in. Well done, Liam. Pity the government and the HSE haven't got the same empathy, compassion. Terrible listening to children and their lives being reduced for money and numbers, says Elaine. Others saying, oh my God, what truth comes from a broken man? I'm sure Liam is far from broken, although hugely emotional this morning, having spent time with those Friedrich's ataxia patients in Dublin. And shame on us as a nation. We need to stand together and support these wonderful people and their families. Prioritise government. 20 million to visit Trump, or to be spent on the Trump visit. Heartbreaking to listen to Liam. Well done to him, doing all he can. We need more people like him in government. Government are just no good, says another texter. I'm not quite sure Liam was putting his pitch forward to stand in government, but he was certainly calling on those in power to consider the plight of these individuals. Well done to your guest. There was a concise and empathy to human life. Total shame on our government, says that particular texter. He was quite vocal about his thoughts about Micheál Martin and other politicians. They're all welcome to come and join us on the show, 1800 90 96 96. I think we're going to take a bit of a musical break to let people... Liam has actually just sent me in a text apologising. Liam, listen to me. You do not need to apologise. He says, Brian, my sincere apologies. I shouldn't have done that. Liam, you did nothing to me. You supported those young people, all of those people with Friedrich's ataxia. You put your point forward. And I appreciate you doing it, as do so many of the listeners. But Liam, you might not appreciate what I'm going to play musically next, because believe it or not, talking about men from Cork and Biogen from Cork, David Bowie is on the playlist. It's Rebel Rebel.

0: Rebel Rebel from David Bowie. Text and WhatsApps still coming in. I'll bring you a little bit of a flavour of those a bit later on in the show. But for now, I've got something very interesting for you, because as we heard last Friday, it was D-Day for many people who are waiting on their Leaving Cert results. We'll be speaking to two fabulous students about the challenges of their life, I suppose, and how they managed some of those challenges and went on to complete the Leaving Cert in a few moments' time. But for those who have completed, who are maybe thinking about the future, thinking about what they want to do with their life, not everybody wants to go to college, but everybody might have something that they want to do. And one of those things, an industry in which people often choose to work in, is the industry that we're going to talk about now, because the world of hairdressing is getting a bit of a boost here locally, because Amy Conroy and Inga Mulligan are the director and educator of the new Hairdressing Academy, Kilkenny's newest independent hairdressing academy, set to open its doors this September. They're offering an exciting new opportunity for aspiring hairdressers and industry professionals. And joining us in studio now is Inga and Amy. Good morning to you both.
1: Good morning.
0: I sort of focused that around people who have done their Leaving Cert last week and are thinking about careers. But I'm wondering and guessing, Inga, it's not just for school leavers, I presume, is it?
2: It's for people that have already qualified, that would like to qualify further, that feel that they need a bit more
0: Experience, education. How did you two come together?
1: Well, I've been doing Inga's hair for a couple of years, and I told her my idea, and she was like, I want to come on board.
0: So how long have you been a hairdressing professional, Amy?
1: We'll just say 25 years, Brian.
0: Yeah. We'll round it up or down, whatever
1: exactly.
0: way you want.
1: Yeah, exactly.
0: A few years. Yeah. Long enough to know what you're talking about.
1: Yes, exactly.
0: Perfect. Yeah. And this idea of an academy, where did that come from specifically?
1: Well, I just looked at the industry. Like, obviously, I've worked in a load of salons and high prestigious salons as well. And I needed something that was going to fast track the hairdressing a little bit. So yeah. I developed this course, 18-month fast track, so you get qualified quicker.
0: How long does it normally take to get qualified?
1: 4 to 6 years, some
0: wow.
1: places, yeah.
0: Brain surgeons get qualified quicker
1: exactly,
0: than that, probably.
1: Yeah.
0: I mean,
1: And
0: the fast tracking of it, because 4 to 6 years for anybody, even if you're only 17 or 18 starting in the profession, that's a long, long number
1: long
0: of years
1: time.
0: To commit to going through a process before you could. Maybe we'll talk in a few moments about how well people are paid in the industry, but before you have a chance of being in charge of your own chair, in charge of your own station and collecting your own tips. I mean, it's a long time.
1: Long, long time.
0: Does that pull a lot of people off, do you think?
1: Definitely. Yeah, I've talked to a few girls. They've done 2 year courses and they've come out of it and gone into the salons and they're not exactly qualified enough in the salon's eyes. So they've come to me and said if they can do the 18-month fast track.
0: It'd make a huge difference to them.
1: Huge difference.
0: And I mean, from your perspective, Inga, you've got two very big, well-known, I suppose, partners, and I'm not talking about physical partners, individuals, all partnered up with L'Oreal and Matrix in terms of being involved in the salon and stuff like that as well. It's all ready
2: exciting.
0: To go.
2: It's very exciting for us. So what the idea behind that is that we'll not only be using their products, but they are also going to be using our academy to present courses and things like that. So L'Oreal has got such a huge range of various courses and that they offer students and that.
0: Well, listen, I've at least heard of L'Oreal. I mean, Matrix a little bit less so, but I mean, if I've heard them, it sort of would give you an idea as to, I'll also be watching my head with a bar of soap, do you know what I mean? That'll do me for the week, you know, so it's something that's, when I see those stacks and stacks of products in my wife's cabinet at home, I've given up even getting involved and trying to work out what it's all about, Amy.
1: Yeah, I know. Well, Matrix is under the umbrella of L'Oreal.
0: Okay.
1: Yeah. I love their colour.
0: Yeah. So they make colours today?
1: Yeah.
0: Okay.
1: Yeah.
0: Now I know. It's all sort of kicking off quite soon, though, isn't it?
1: Yeah, it is.
0: Yeah, go on, tell me.
1: 1st of September.
0: Yeah, and have you got people obviously enrolled,
1: we have a few signed
0: ready to go?
1: Up, yes. Yeah, ready to go. They're excited.
0: And how will the course work? I mean, is it a full time course? Is it online? Is it in person? How much of it is practical? How much of it is sort of theory?
1: So obviously, it has to be in person because you're using your hands. So the first few weeks, we're going to do our assessments with projects. Then after about 5 weeks, 6 weeks, we're straight onto the floor doing hair straight away.
0: Yeah.
1: Every day, 5 days a week.
0: You will have the ability to do that sort of in-house, Inga, because it's going to be a salon element of the business as well. So as opposed to learning in a classroom and then learning all over again, I would reckon in a salon setting, two things are going to be intertwined.
2: Yes, definitely. The problem with most of the courses that are on offer at the moment is the practical element isn't there. Enough of the practical element isn't there. Mm. So our whole business model is going to be based on a fully up and running salon with your hairstylists, and then the students will be working in that salon with the hairstylists. We will be having models coming in that the students will then be working on, so that basically from day one they're getting the practical experience, which is so important in developing them as hairstylists.
0: Amy, day one. Let's say, for example, I fancied a change of career and I decided to sign up with the Hairdressing Academy in Kilkenny. And,
1: I think you'd be good too.
0: Do you reckon?
1: Yeah, you're well able to speak.
0: That part of it I'd be all right at. Do you know what I mean? Anything planned for the weekend? Have you had a holiday this
1: weather.
0: Year? All the patter I could probably deal with. It'd be the cutting part I'd struggle with. So what would you teach me the very first morning? You say, right, you've got the banter down. First set of skills. Do I need to have any sort of previous experience, or could
1: no
0: I just walk
1: experience.
0: In with a shears and
1: we'll give you a welcome pack. We'll give you a welcome pack with your hair dryer, your scissors. You don't need to do anything.
0: Yeah, so it's all ready to go. Just need to have good intentions and the ability to listen and learn.
1: And can I just say, in the 4 to 6 years that you'd be doing hairdressing in the salons, I calculated it out as about 26 days a year that you'd be training.
0: Right.
1: Whereas with us, it'll be 5 days a week.
0: Yeah. Yeah. Huge amount of extra training.
1: It is.
0: Is that
1: it's
0: what
1: massive.
0: Allows you to fast track it then?
1: Yes,
0: because instead of being there. So I'm going to ask
1: every
0: you very
1: day
0: directly.
1: We'll be here.
0: Do sometimes, and we won't speak about anybody in particular, people who end up in the industry during the existing systems end up being used as a general dog's body most of the time, and therefore the odd day training here and there, hey presto, 6 years have passed before you even know what you're doing.
1: Yeah, it's
0: is
1: tough.
0: Is that the problem?
1: It's tough going. Yeah. Yeah, it's a pity.
0: For people who want to find out more, Inga, for people who are listening this morning, maybe wanting a change of career, maybe thinking about committing 18 months to this process, and maybe they'll be able to, work part-time or work full-time to suit their needs, because there's probably a bit of flexibility in the industry in that regard as well. Regardless of why they're coming in, Inga, how can they reach out to you?
2: Well, email info@thehairdressingacademy.com.
0: Yep.
2: Or speak to Amy. Amy's mobile number, Amy?
1: 087-942-3613.
0: That's not the first time you've called that out, is it? No.
1: 087-942-3613.
0: 3613. And I always think the most important thing to do is to leave people with something to remember, regardless of whether you can remember Amy's phone number or not. If you just did a search on the Hairdressing Academy and then put in Kilkenny afterwards, I'm sure it would start to pop up on searches. Amy's the hairdressing professional. Inga's looking after all the business side of it. Amy is sitting there ready to go. Who's under most pressure then over the next 6 or 8 or 10 days? Inga?
1: Both of us. Both of us.
2: My blood pressure has gone through the roof.
0: You wanted to start a business, didn't you? There you go. The joys of it.
1: Get your salary now.
0: Sir. Listen, best of luck to both of you. I want to wish you well. I'm sure lots of people will be coming your way. Texts are already coming our way. Hi, Brian, can you ask the girls, is this a level 6 qualification? Is one of the questions that's coming in. I mean, that idea of qualifications being earmarked against other qualifications that are out there.
1: Yeah, so the course is going to be recognised but it is a long process.
0: Yeah, so you're starting out in that process.
1: We're only starting out.
0: Yeah, well, listen, best of luck. Amy, Inga, thank you very much for joining us here on the KCLR Daily. Lots still to come. The news at 11 is not that far away. And after the news at 11, as I said, I've got two fabulous young ladies to introduce you to coming up later. Oisín Langan will be looking back towards the sporting action over the weekend. And David Roach from Roach Injury Clinic, he'll be in just after 12. So if you've got any aches or pains, if you've been enjoying exercising outside during the summer months and you're looking at the weather forecast for the week to come and thinking, my God, I don't really fancy running around or walking around in the rain, maybe David will be able to give you some advice. All of that's still to come on today's KCLR Daily.
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0: diagnosed with a brain tumour. And since then, I'd had many brain surgeries and including chemotherapy treatment. It was a tough time. I struggled with fatigue, nausea, and also hair loss. So it was a tough journey, I have to say. And I'm still being monitored and I'm still on treatment orally. So, yeah.
1: So 2022, right?
0: Yeah.
1: Right in the middle of, I presume, the build up to your junior cert.
0: Yeah, exactly. Yeah.
1: So you have, at the same time as battling this condition, gone through junior cert cycle. Did you do TY?
0: I did.
1: That must have been a relief. Whoa, let me catch my breath a little bit while I'm dealing with this whole brain tumour thing and trying to get over exams. And then back into the leaving cert cycle. Did the challenges of the medical procedures really affect you? You spent a lot of time in hospital, a lot of school missed?
0: I missed a lot of school, but the school was really supportive.
1: Yeah.
0: Especially managing the fatigue and illness. So there was a lot of support given and some special classes to help with all the time I missed.
1: Yeah. How are you doing now?
0: Really well. I'm stable at the moment. We're just still monitoring with MRI scans and all. And yeah.
1: Because the tumour that you've got, as things stand, is it's inoperable, am I right?
0: It's inoperable, yeah.
1: Yeah, so just medication, monitoring, good living, good lifestyle, positive outlook and positive attitude and just get on with things, I suppose, seems to be the approach. Another story sitting to your left is the story of Amber O'Rourke. We met Amber a few moments ago. You likewise have had challenges as well.
2: Yes, yeah, so I had a stroke and kidney failure in 2013. So I have no use in my left hand.
1: Okay, well, 2013, that's a long time ago for somebody of your age, isn't it?
2: Yeah, I was only 5 when I got sick, so I was only a baby. Mm. I had a kidney transplant in 2017, just as I was going into sixth class in primary school. So it all happened when I was very young.
1: A stroke?
2: Yeah.
1: In primary school?
2: Yeah.
1: You know, that's quite rare, I would suggest.
2: It is very rare, yeah. Strokes kind of don't really happen to young people as such.
1: Yeah.
2: So it's very rare, yeah.
1: And from that perspective, did they ever find out why you were special enough to be able to have a stroke so young?
2: No, they never actually discovered the real reason why it happened. We still do blood tests to try and find out, but it wasn't run in the family or anything, so.
1: And you mentioned, for example, the challenges that you have around the use of your left hand. Are there other challenges that still exist as a result of that day?
2: Yeah, so my left leg is still very weak. My kidneys have to be monitored very closely in case I get an infection or anything. Yeah. But I get very tired very easily because of my left hand and my left leg. So I can't do as much things as everybody else can or as quick as everyone else can. But we find ways around things, I suppose.
1: Yeah, the look in your eyes tells me you probably found a lot of ways around a lot of things over the years. No doubt about that at all. But when you talk about being tired, I mean, people doing the leaving cert, they've got all the build up to it. They've got the stress of it. They've got, you know, for some long hours and late nights of studying and the concentration. I mean, did you get extra support or help doing the exams, or were you just in with everybody else and got on with it?
2: I was in a room on my own doing my exams, so.

0: just sort of hope and wait and see what happens. But do you think it's important to set appropriate hopes and dreams based on the challenges that we all face in life? Or is it a case that we should all push ourselves to try and achieve whatever it is that we want to achieve, regardless of what we face?
1: Well, I feel like me and Amber have gone through so much, so our goals would be different to other people's. We just want good health. But we weren't going into the Leaving Cert looking for a really high point. It was, I think it was just a personal achievement to get through the Leaving Cert and to even sit the Leaving Cert. I think that was just a huge achievement for the both of us.
0: And that setting of goals that are achievable, does that mean that when you achieve those goals that you can, I think you should be more happy, because not only are you happy enough that you've achieved your goals, but you should be happy about the fact that you were clever enough in the first place to set goals that can make you happy. Does that sort of make sense?
1: Yeah, I mean, we both put in a lot of work and I think we're both thrilled with everything we came out with. So
0: what's next then? From your perspective, Lauren, you know, you still have to be monitored from a health perspective, but yeah, that's just something that goes into the diary now, I suspect. And what's the plans for, you know, the rest of your life, or at least the next couple of months anyway?
2: So I hope to go to SETU in Carlow and start a business degree. While still I have a lot of hospital appointments, but that, as you said, just goes in the diary now, and you have to look ahead of that, and you have to look at what's ahead of you as well. You can't always just sit back and worry all the time. You also have a life to live while all this is going on in the background.
0: The CAO, they're not quite out yet, so you're both still in this waiting phase, I think, until tomorrow when they'll be published. Do you think, based on previous years, you've got enough points to go to SETU to do that?
2: I think I do, yeah. I think I've done well enough to get them, so hopefully now we'll get them.
0: And Lauren, what about you?
1: I hope to go to DCU to study human development and music. I would love to become a music therapist and give back to the
0: human
1: hospital.
0: Development and music.
1: Yeah.
0: You know, I think they sometimes make these names up, pick random words and put them together. Do you think that's maybe formed by maybe what you've been through yourself?
1: Oh, definitely. When I was in Crumlin, I was supported by their music therapist, and I feel she really helped my recovery and helped me emotionally and physically. And I fear it's very important for, like, people's recoveries, and I'd love to give that back to others.
0: And in what way? Was it just, you know, music helped you bring out and express some of the emotions that we all feel day to day? In a practical sense, how did that therapist up in Crumlin do so much for you?
1: She definitely helped a lot. I feel at such a young age, at 14, I didn't want to sit in a room having, like, serious therapy. That was just a lot for me. So I'm a very musical person. So to sit in a room, she would, like, sing songs with me and we'd write songs, and it was just a different way to express myself.
0: Yeah.
1: Instead of sitting in a serious room with a serious conversation, there was more of a fun side of it.
0: Yeah. So it's helped you work through all the thoughts and the challenges.
1: Definitely.
0: Around it from that perspective. A very strange and forward question to ask of Amber, but I'm going to. Have you ever had therapy? Have you ever sort of dealt with the challenges from an emotional perspective and sort of looked into that? I'm just wondering.
2: Yeah, I did. So I went to a therapist in Carlow when I received my transplant, and also in the hospital.
0: When you received your transplant, you sort of brushed over that fairly quickly. Which transplant did you receive?
2: I had a kidney transplant in 2017.
0: Okay, you never mentioned that a few moments ago. So you had therapy after that?
2: Yeah, I did. And I kind of worked through it. And we also had a guidance counsellor in school. So I would go to her, and there was a lot of support available for me in school as well. Because I feel like if you're doing it in the school and you're talking to people you know, it does make things easier instead of going into a stranger nearly and talking about how you feel. So
0: then, would you both recommend, and I'll ask you both separately, I suppose, first of all, from your perspective, Amber, have you ever recommended therapy to any of your friends? I mean, because there's lots of reasons why somebody might need help or support. Certainly in my generation, I don't think I've ever talked about therapy to any of my friends, and I certainly wouldn't have thought about doing it when I was still in school. Is it something that you think we should look at more if we need help or support?
2: I think it's good. Yeah, I definitely would recommend it to a friend if they were struggling. I think most people don't like talking to their family or their mom or their dad or anybody like that. And I feel like if you have somebody else to talk to, you do get through things easier, I suppose, when you can talk about it. And you're not going home to see that person then at the end of the day. Yeah. And you've kind of let everything out as well.
0: And I'm sure you obviously would, Lauren. I mean, you're hoping to be a therapist, I suppose, at some point in the future. So you're not going to say, no, keep it to yourself. You know, therapy through music is where you're hoping to go.
1: Yeah.
0: DCU. Have you thought about how you're going to

0: get there, first of all, have you looked at the points like I asked of Amber? Do you reckon you're in the door yet?
1: I have, I reckon I'm in the door.
0: Okay.
1: I also have accommodation on campus, so won't be too long of a commute. I'll just have to walk out the door.
0: How are you feeling about that?
1: Good. I feel like it's a good sense of independence, so
0: yeah.
1: I won't be relying, but I'm also close to the hospitals if I need any help.
0: And who have you got at home?
1: I have my mum, my dad and my sister.
0: Okay. How are they feeling about it?
1: I feel like right now they're pretty calm about it, but I think when
0: I reckon? I'm not quite sure.
1: I feel like in the next few weeks when I move out, Mam might have a bit of a freak out and she'd be like, you need to ring me now if you don't feel good or all of that. So.
0: And what about Dad? I think Dad might have a bit of a freak out possibly as well. He might just not express it as openly as Mam.
1: I feel like he'll put on a hard shell, but then he might crack while he's leaving me. He might get a bit emotional.
0: And your sister, is she younger?
1: She's older.
0: She's older, okay.
1: Yeah.
0: So she's probably got the big bedroom anyway, has she?
1: She does.
0: Yeah, so she'll be turning your room into a walk-in wardrobe probably or something like that as well. Amber, are you staying at home? Obviously, SETU is on the doorstep.
2: Yeah, it's on the doorstep, so I'll be staying at home, close to home.
0: Yeah.
2: I'm a home bird, so going away now. When there's a university on my doorstep as well. I'm so
0: it's
2: lucky that I can
0: just
2: go.
0: Yeah.
2: It's really after coming along now, and everyone like from Carlow now wants to go to Carlow. I just feel like a few years ago everyone wanted to go to Carlow and go somewhere else, and now when there's a university on your doorstep, why would you when you can just go down the road?
0: Yeah, well listen, it's fabulous to have you both in. Two Carlovians representing their county so well, representing their families and themselves more importantly, and reframing life and the challenges, looking at everything that goes along with those challenges through a different prism. It's a fabulous opportunity to speak to you both. Amber O'Rourke and Lauren Webster joining us in studio. Best of wishes. I'll see you knocking around Carlo, I'm sure, at some point in time. And Lauren, look after yourself up in DCU.
1: Thank you very much.
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0: It's Monday. It's approximately 20 past 11. And it's time to catch up with Oisin Langan to discuss the weekend's sport. Oisin, great to have you with us. I know you're still sort of recovering, if you like, returning home from the Formula One over the weekend. I suppose let's start there. Great weekend had by all. Did you enjoy it?
10: It was absolutely fantastic. My first experience of Formula One, and I loved it. I definitely go back. I appreciate each Formula One is different. So, for example, this one was in Zandvoort in Holland. It was the last time it's ever going to be in Holland. It's because it's very expensive to put these things on. The company who run it are a private company, and they say they need government help to back it, because it's all well and good if you sell out every day of it, which they did, luckily. But if you don't, then you're into a situation whereby you're losing money and you need that covered, and the Dutch government won't cover it. And look, there's all sorts of feasibility studies about how much it actually raises for the area and the town. And I'm sure there is an issue about one of those feasibility studies, funnily enough, around the Ryder Cup, because I was thinking, well, if we can host a Ryder Cup, surely we can host an F1 in Ireland. Mm. Now, that's obviously fantasy kind of land stuff. But what you need primarily is a JP McManus who loves motorsport, or maybe JP does love motorsport. He just hasn't let us know that yet. Like, the Ryder Cup wouldn't happen without JP, and credit to him, by the way, for it, because, you know, it'll do an awful lot for the area. Whether or not it does exactly what everyone says it is or does, I don't know. A lot of these things are kind of vanity projects, and that's fair enough too, if someone's willing to foot the bill. But like, look, a phenomenal experience, because it's not just about the racing, it's also about what goes on around it. And it was a real festival atmosphere, fantastic atmosphere. Not all of them are like that. For example, I think in Hungary, it is just the race. There's no fan zone or anything like that. But what you see is, like, when you're on the track, it's a bit like following a golf tournament. You kind of, you only see your bit of the track, but what they have is these giant screens where you can follow everything, and they've got all the placings up, and you kind of hear, sometimes you hear an ooh, and you don't know if people are reacting to what they're seeing on the track or if they're reacting to what they're seeing on the big screen. And you're kind of, you know, it's like tennis then, you're kind of looking over and back and up and down and whatever. But like, and you might be lucky enough that you get sitting beside very knowledgeable people who'll talk you through what the various flags mean, or what the difference between a virtual car and a safety car is. I had my, what I call, F1 cultural attaché with me over the weekend, Tara, who's been to many of them and kind of explained everything as we went both on and off the track. But I would recommend it to anyone. This one was particularly special because it was the last one, but it was a bit of a strange experience at the start of the race because Max Verstappen, who's a Dutch favourite, and he is kind of like to Holland what Rory McIlroy or Padraig Harrington maybe is to Ireland, and he went out of it early, very early, and that would be a bit like Harrington or McIlroy not making the cut if the Open was back at Mount Juliet. But it was still a great experience.
0: We did experience that when we had Irish golfers not making the cuts at an Open up the North a couple of years ago, so I think we know exactly what you mean in that regard. But bucket list ticked off, Oisin, or something that might become an annual or semi-annual event, do you think?
10: Oh, annual. Annual, yeah, definitely. Like, we're already talking about, you know, what one will we do next? Silverstone is probably... Silverstone is a bit weird because, you know, it's close enough to home. But if the weather is bad, you're practically in a mud bath if you're camping. And camping, I think, is the way to go to these things. But, Silverstone next, and then start looking beyond again, you know?
0: Yeah, well, listen, before we get into the action here over the weekend, I wanted to remind people that, of course, the Hurling for Cancer Research event is taking place this evening. We were speaking earlier on in the show to Davey Russell and Jim Bulger. Doors, or gates, should I say, open at 5 o'clock. Mini games from 5:30, throw-in at 7:30. I mentioned earlier on the coverage of that is all being brought to you with thanks of Dan Morrissey and co. And in terms of coverage, we'll have Brendan Hennessy bringing us reports all the way throughout the late afternoon and early evening into the home run. So that's something to look forward to for all the sports fans this evening. That is very much now an annual event. But looking back towards the weekend's action, Oisin, what were your highlights?
10: Well, I will just say on Hurling for Cancer Research, first of all, you don't have to go to it to support it. You can go on and buy a ticket. And I think I bought a ticket last Christmas for this year. And Jim Bulger told me last year that the ticket sales for the event tonight will keep going nearly up until next Christmas. And then they reopen the ticket portal for the coming year, the coming Hurling for Cancer Research game. It's one of the best things you'll ever go to. If anyone hasn't been there yet, it's just a really relaxed atmosphere. You get to see your stars up and close and personal. And I know, you know, it's not a serious game of hurling, but you do get to see the top inter-county stars executing some real skills. And that's fantastic to see as well. And you get to talk to them afterwards. And I cannot recommend it highly enough. If you can't get there, we'll bring you the sights and sounds of it on KCLR's social channels over the next couple of days. Ashley and Brendan are going up and they're going to do some interviews and stuff like that. And yeah, as you say, a big thank you to Dan Morrissey and co. for their support of the coverage on KCLR. You mentioned there over the weekend, I suppose, look, I saw Owen Larkin and Jackie Tyrrell winning county medals at junior grade over the weekend for James Stevens. So fair play to them and all the teams that won over the weekend. It was a big weekend in the Carlow Senior Football Championship. Eddie will have more on that tonight between 7 and 8 on full time. That wraps up round robin wise. No, next weekend, sorry, it's the hurling semi-finals, I beg your pardon. And we will have those on KCLR. Brian, the holiday has confused me. I've been on with you so much, it doesn't feel like maybe I've been on holiday.
0: That's what it is.
10: The time, the 1 hour is throwing me off. Sorry, the final round robin round of football is kind of happening over the next couple of days in Carlow. And there's the penultimate round of league games in Kilkenny over the next couple of days. So we'll have coverage all across the week on KCLR. Just listen out to the bulletins and watch our social channels for a bit of detail on what games we've got coming up on KCLR Plus over the next couple of days from Carlow and Kilkenny. But it's kind of getting serious at the end of the group stages in both of those things. Premier League wise, look, Arsenal started with a win. Manchester United started with a loss. I've only seen the jokes on the internet. And I've seen an interview with Michael Carrick and Jan Arge Fjørtoft, who used to play obviously for Swindon, and he asked Michael Carrick if they lacked passion, and he said that's a ridiculous question. You know, you've played football, you know that. And he said, no, I'm not saying that you don't care. He said, but you did look like you lacked a bit of passion or belief or something in the first half. So, and Evergreen, by the way, what a story over the weekend for them. They're through to the FAI Cup Junior semi-final, a big win against Pike Rovers of Limerick. In Limerick over the weekend, they beat them 2-0. Dara Keane amongst the scorers there. Dara Keane, who would have played League of Ireland, and that's it. That, by the way, that is a huge story. I can't. I don't think I can describe it in words how big a deal that is. So best of luck to Evergreen in their FAI Cup Junior semi final coming up. I mean, that's fair play to Gary Maher and all of his team for getting there. It's a big deal.
0: And in other sporting news, we spoke to a team on Friday, the Kilkenny Under 12 Community Games soccer team. Were heading the way as Leinster champions of the All Ireland event that was taking place in Carlow. They won over the weekend as well, and they'll be joining us in studio a little bit later on. So our own little sporting story, we'll have that for us live here as well. Just on the Premier League, Oisin, you know, I'm always going to look at things through a Manchester United lens. It is only the first game of the season. Many of the other, if you want to call them, top teams struggled a little bit as well, but you are sort of clutching at straws already when you're going, phew, at least Spurs and Villa got beaten also. It's not a great way to start, is it?
10: Yeah, you nearly give the first week a pass in some senses. Like, you've seen it in the past, the great United teams have lost on the opening day. Has it countered for much in the end? No. Brian, I will stress, I didn't see the game, so I couldn't give you any kind of insight. And normally by this stage on a Monday, I'd have listened to a few football podcasts and I could add to the knowledge. I can't do that. But from what I could see from people who I follow online, who are genuine observers and, you know, genuinely knowledgeable about the game, they just did not show up, and Hull went for it and got them. So I would hold fire on Manchester United. When I was zipping through all the hurling and GAA stuff, I forgot to mention Brian Hogan has been named Kilkenny under 20 manager. Brian is currently managing O'Loughlin's. He was part of the under 20 setup last year. All credit to Brian, and well done to Brian, and best of luck to Brian, who's been named the Kilkenny under 20 manager. But regards to Premier League, which is what you actually asked about, you give the first day a pass, then if it turns into a pattern, then you begin to worry. But one thing I will say is, like, United didn't seem to make great signings. And then Liverpool, maybe their fans are worried about, you know, who's taking over. I wouldn't be too stressed about that. Look, what's the difference between one billionaire and another? We've talked about this in the past. They're all private companies now. Yeah. Like, you say you support a club, but they're all companies now. That's what they are. You just have to accept that that's what football is. That's why there's been a bit of a turn towards things like the League of Ireland, where it's not as bad. You are kind of getting that on a mini scale in some clubs, but yeah, it is what it is, you know?
0: Yeah. Just what do you think about this text message, Oisin, just on the Hurling for Cancer research? Brian, I think you and John Walsh on those teams this evening for the cancer event as members of the teams. Everybody come out to see you both. They'd make a fortune. And then there's a load of laughy faces, Oisin. I'm not prepared. Well, maybe I would be. But to put myself forward, John Walsh, myself and John on opposite teams, he'd probably win, wouldn't he?
10: I'm sure John would do a decent job. See, you'd have the footwork. You'd probably be decent at football, whatever, about hurling. would you believe when this was in its kind of embryonic stage, this particular event, I actually played in it. Ivan Yates, who would know Jim Bulger quite well, I said it to Ivan. I said, listen, I'm going to head down to that and do a few interviews or whatever. I said, here, will you ring Jim and get me on the team? And he rang Jim Bulger. And he, how will I put this, embellished my abilities as a hurler. And that's my nice way of saying lied through his teeth. He said, oh, yeah, no, he was a Waterford minor at one stage. And there was talk of him going to the senior panel, like none of which was true. Like they wouldn't let me down a mine in Waterford, let alone play for the Waterford minors. But I turned up and it was a bit, you know, the George Weah's cousin story.
0: I do. He's not what we thought he was going to be.
10: Yeah, exactly. Yeah. Basically, Graham Souness signed a guy who we thought was a lot better than he actually was and put him on and took him off and learned very quickly, you know, maybe you should have a look at someone yourself. But yeah, I was the George Weah's cousin of the Hurling for Cancer Research. Luckily, the security and the background checks are a bit more stringent now. You know, you have to have a couple of All-Ireland medals.
0: Yeah, no chance then for either myself or Joe Mulch. Oisin, a pleasure as always. Safe travels, and we'll catch up with you towards the end of the week. And on that theory of text, some WhatsApps coming in, just going back to the conversation I had with Liam earlier on in relation to those Friedrich's attacks to your patients. Liam, very impassioned about his own stance, critical of some of our politicians. Kay's been on to speak. She said, Brian, that man was great. Absolutely was. He told the truth. You totally agree with you, Kay. Why did you contradict him by saying Micheál Martin and Jennifer Mullane O'Connor would not agree with him? No, basically what I was saying was that they might have a different view of their actions to the view that Liam took. Well, obviously, they had lots of chances but did not do what was necessary for the sufferers to get what they are entitled to. Yeah, he shocked me and the people by saying something so silly. Apologies, Kay, for shocking you. It wasn't intended to be silly, although I can often be silly without intending to be, unfortunately, as well. But on this occasion, I was just simply saying to Liam that I'm sure Micheál Martin and Jennifer Mullane O'Connor wouldn't agree with his view of them. Not necessarily in any way casting my own opinions. But Kay, thank you very much for that text and WhatsApp.
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0: We did mention before the break comments of Liam in relation to Deputy Jennifer Mullane O'Connor. Now, if you recall, he did also mention that the deputy was quoted in this morning's Irish Times. I'll read you a little of the report by Kitty Holland that says, Carlo TD to meet M19's families. This is written by Kitty Holland. It's on page 3 of this morning's Irish Times. It goes on to say that Carlow-based TD Jennifer Mullane O'Connor will, quote, sit down with the families of two local teenagers killed in last weekend's M9 crash to give them, quote, help and support. The Minister of State on Friday, as she attended a vigil for locals seriously injured in the head-on collision, said it was a devastating time for Carlow. The funeral of Alex McCarthy, 16, of Carlow, and one of the five teenagers killed in the incident took place on Friday, and other funerals subsequently took place over the weekend. We've had a statement in from Deputy Mullane O'Connor following that article in the newspaper over the weekend, and it says as follows: I want to be helpful by giving you a statement, but I'm also conscious that the family have asked for privacy. So in order to respect them, she's not available for any further comment. But the statement reads that the tragedy on the M9 has left our community devastated. Our thoughts and prayers are with the three sisters and the young 7-year-old boy who were travelling innocently and continue to recover. Five young lives were also lost and their families are grieving. There is a deep public anger at the dangerous behaviour that led to this devastating collision and the wider culture that glorifies such acts online for likes and shares. While we have been deeply affected by these events in Carlow, similar devastation has happened in the UK in the past 48 hours. TikTok and other social media platforms must urgently answer serious questions and be accountable for the sharing of content that appears to reward dangerous driving and illegal behaviour. Our community stands united in support for everybody affected by these events. We are deeply grateful to the emergency services and healthcare workers. That's the end of the statement from Deputy Jennifer Murnane O'Connor. It is such a divisive topic at the moment. It's a very difficult one for a community to deal with. Very difficult, of course, for all of the families involved to deal with. And very difficult for, as I said, Carlow, Kildare, and Kilkenny and the wider region. And as you've heard probably over the weekend, not just here in Ireland, the UK, two police officers killed by a vehicle travelling. Then there's others killed in that incident as well. But I'm focusing on the two police officers because of the fact that we've been looking for legislation to come into play here in this country to you know, give guards more powers, to train guards to be able to deal with circumstances like this. I wonder, given the circumstance of the weekend in the UK where police lost their lives, what would happen if the guards had those powers here in Ireland? Would the members of an Garda Síochána be willing? I'm sure they would. I'm sure they'd never, you know, shirk their duties or responsibilities. But can you imagine being the husband or a wife or a son or a daughter or a father or a mother to a young guard that's out on duty, knowing they might have to face into that? I think obviously responsibility will always lie with perpetrators of crime. For now, thanks very much to all involved in the statement from Deputy Murnane O'Connor. I'm sure is available for all to see and read directly should they want to do so.
13: Let's go, girls.

0: Shania Twain, I feel like a woman here on the KCLR Daily. In a few moments' time, we'll be hearing about a young woman who's hoping to head the way of a world championship event that's taking place in Athens this November. Tegan Middleton is 13 from Carlow. She's qualified to represent Ireland at the IFMA Muay Thai World Championship. But getting there, of course, is costly. We'll be catching up with her coach, Sean Dillon, in just a moment or two. But before that, breaking news. And for those of you who've been struggling with watering cans to keep your plants alive over the last couple of months, bad news, I would suggest, because the nationwide hose pipe ban, which has been in place since last month, has been extended, with the ban due to lift on the 26th of August. Unfortunately, that's not going to be the case for 13 counties, because Uisce Éireann has said that the Water Conservation Order came into effect as Ireland's prolonged spell of hot, dry weather put drinking water supplies under pressure. Understandable, of course, and the order applies to all households and prohibits, as you well know, the use of house pipes for activities such as washing cars and watering gardens and paddling pools is the phrase I was looking for. You don't fiddle with paddle pools, you fill them. But it's been extended. Uisce Éireann has extended the ban until the end of September for Carlow, Cork, Kildare, Kilkenny, Laois, Limerick, Meath, Offaly, Tipperary, Waterford, Wexford and Wicklow, saying that supplies need more time to recover. So there you go. Pretty much the whole of the region, as I said, all of those counties, once again, Carlow, Cork, Dublin, Kildare, Kilkenny, Laois, Limerick, Meath, Offaly, Tipperary and Waterford, along with Wexford and Wicklow, another month at least on that hose pipe ban. And despite all the rain that's due to fall around the weekend of Electric Picnic, I can't see that changing anytime soon. I presume all the usual sort of fines that were in place will still be in place. And I wonder, has anybody been reported for mistakenly, let's say, using a hose pipe over those months? Has anybody had a knock on the door or a letter from the council or Uisce Éireann or anybody else? If you have, I'd suggest it's rare, possibly. I don't know. Maybe there's lots of people out there who've had warning notices issued. If you have and you want to let me know about them, 083 306 96 by text or WhatsApp, or give us a call on 1800 90 96 96. Sean Dillon, good morning.
1: Good morning, Ryan. How are you?
0: Listen, great to have you with us. Exciting news, because you're here to tell us all about a fabulous local 13-year-old girl from Carlow heading off to the Muay Thai World Championships, well, hopefully so, in Athens this November. Tell us all about Tegan Middleton.
1: Yes, well, Tegan has been with us for the last number of years in Carlow Muay Thai, and she's one of a number of young athletes we've had over the last few years who have progressed to the international stage. Tegan has been quite impressive the last few years. She was at the World Championships last year, where she got a bronze medal with two other of her compatriots as well. And this year, hoping to do one or even two better this year at the World Championships, which have been staged in Greece, in the Olympia in Greece this year in November. Tegan has fought only recently in Liverpool, where she fought a young girl there who hasn't been beaten in 3 years. Wow. And Tegan beat her quite well. She's fought in all over Ireland and has won consistently over the last couple of years. And she's qualified for this year's World Championships. She's one of the best in the country at her weight and age category, and yeah, even a little above it.
0: So when did she actually make that qualification? When did she get the notice that she was going to be welcomed?
1: Yeah, she got noticed a couple of weeks ago. It was on her performance over the last few years.
0: The reason I asked that question, Sean, is, I mean, it does, you know, obviously various sports have qualification criteria for events at that sort of level, World Championship level, but it does put people under a lot of pressure, doesn't it? When, you know, this is not something that you know you're going to be going to, therefore you can spend, you know, a year or two planning from a budgetary perspective to get notice, qualify and then be expected to ready to travel to go in November. Puts a family under pressure, doesn't it?
1: It does. It's an expensive outlay for both coaches, family and competitor, and has been for us for the last number of years when competing there. And we're constantly looking for sponsorship and just people to help out with the costs of going to these events. It's great to be recognised and to get qualifications for them and be able to qualify and being good enough to get to that level. But then again, the other side of it is getting the finance and getting it together and trying to get her over. Mm-hmm. And that's what we're at the moment. We're trying to run a few local events there at the moment and get her over there and get funding, as much funding as we can.
0: Yeah, so
1: it'll ease the financial burden on family and herself. And
0: yeah, and they're, of course, literally running around. I mean, Tegan's out doing early morning runs and, you know, obviously getting ready to go back to school and training sessions in the afternoon and evenings, and parents are doing all the picking and dropping and running associated with that. So the club are coming behind the family, I suppose, and Tegan particularly, to help. What have you got planned so far, Sean?
1: So far, what we've planned is we've got cards out at the moment. We have a darts night organised, and we're going to run it in the local pub here in Bagginstown. We have a quiz night now. We were trying to arrange with Dials as well. That's an annual event that we hold. We have cards going around as well, looking for sponsorship from local businesses and that, and talking to them. We usually get good help from the local businesses in the area to know us, and to know that every year that we do have this outlay with us because of the level of the quality of fighters that we have in the small gym, and that we do go to these championships. We also have a GoFundMe page, which is set up by Tegan's mother there, as well, and people are putting some money into that. So we're trying to organise a few other bits as well as we go along. It is, I'd say, quite difficult, and as you can say, it's about 10 weeks out now, and time is getting short to organise this level of money on short notice, and that's what we're at.
0: I don't in any way, Sean, want to conflate this story with other stories, but when we're talking about young people, full stop, like Tegan, being involved with things that keep them busy, keep them motivated, give them a focus, keep them fit and healthy, it's so, so important. From a funding perspective, Muay Thai, it is a combat sport, a martial arts in that regard. Do you think it needs to receive more funding at a national level? I mean, the impact of young people involved in things like this all over the country probably would save the exchequer, you know, God knows, an unquantifiable amount of money.
1: Yeah, very much so. I've been involved with that for the last number of years with the national body that's there, trying to get both government recognition, which would lead to funding. Like, this sport is recognised by the International Olympic Committee as well, the amateur side of it, and we've been trying to get IOC recognition here in Ireland for ourselves, and if we got that, then we would be open to funding for it, but we find it quite hard at the moment.
0: And why do you think that is, Sean, it's so hard? I mean, everybody knows that Muay Thai is a thing, you know, whatever classification you want to put on it, it's done right across the world. So it's not sort of like you've made up some sort of sport and you're trying to get recognition for it. There's probably maybe tens of thousands of people across the country, certainly hundreds and hundreds anyway, involved in it, and yet they get no support from central government. Why is it so challenging for sports like Muay Thai?
1: Well, I suppose there's other mainstream sports that take a lot of the funding and recognition from minority sports like ours, and we don't have the same volume of people involved in it. It is growing sport. It is one of the fastest growing sports in the world, and it is growing here in Ireland over the last number of years. It's worldwide. It has become a very big sport, particularly the amateur side of it, which is what we're at there and involved in since it got Olympic recognition a number of years ago. And they are looking at the Junior Olympics in 2030 and then maybe the Senior Olympics sometime 36, they were thinking something like that, but it's a very slow process. But in that, the fact that we're not in the Olympics is an issue for us getting recognised, even though it is IOC recognised, and we are as far as you can get until we're actually in the event itself.
0: Yeah, it's probably one of them sports that takes part in the World Games, yeah. which is the sort of understudy to the full Olympics. Not quite getting full Olympic status yet, but still part of the IOC family might be how they would describe it. Sean, for other young people and parents of young people that are listening this morning, winter activities, it's okay allowing them out to run around the greens and the roads and, with their friends over the summer months, but we'll be trying to get them into clubs and stuff over the winter months when it's dark and lashing rain most of the time. How can people reach out to the club?
1: Well, the club, we have a Facebook page there. People can contact us. We have numbers on it. They can contact with three or four coaches there, which are easily contactable. We're on the Fenner Road in Bagnallstown there. We've been operating in Bagnallstown since 1991, so we're well established, and we've got some very good dedicated coaches there who've gone through the system and who are well trained in it as well. We have currently about 35 to 40 members, including juniors and seniors. As I say, we are kind of on the periphery. We're not in the mainstream sports, but at the same time, we do offer a lot to young competitors who want to compete, particularly going abroad and getting involved in competitions. But apart from that, you don't have to compete either. You can get involved just for fitness, just for the enjoyment of it, meet other people. And it is actually a fun sport to do, even though it is a combat sport. It doesn't have to be combat. It can be exercise. It can be fun. And there's various aspects to it. It's also very good for discipline and self-motivation.
0: And respect. And, I mean, I know in the world of Muay Thai, respect for your opponent is hugely, hugely important. The name of the club, Sean?
1: Carlo Muay Thai Gym.
0: Yeah, very straightforward to find. Carlo Muay Thai Gym. Best of luck, Sean, in
1: Thanks
0: continuing success of the club and for Tegan specifically, you know, in trying to achieve that dream of, first of all, going to the World Championships and hopefully bringing home a medal. Pass our regards on to Tegan and best wishes to everybody in the club for the season ahead. And if anybody wants to get involved in supporting either Tegan or the club, Carlo Muay Thai, do a search on them and you'll find Sean and all the team there. Sean, thanks very much for joining us this morning.
1: Thanks very much for having us on. Thank you.
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0: Great to get a text in from Anne. It's a consumer affairs type text. I'll read it to you in a moment. And in other consumer affairs news, story we've been following, you've heard it mentioned on the news here this morning as well in relation to Rathwood, still very much high up the ranks of the CCPC's leaderboard of most complained about companies. I'll bring you that story and we'll talk about the repairability of goods after 12. Yes. Have you ever bought something? Remember the days when you could buy something and if it went wrong, you could open it up and repair it? It's all a thing of the past, but Europe are trying to make it a thing of the future. Imagine being able to repair something that broke down. Well, Anne is talking about the likes of that, hair straighteners, tools, etc. New European legislation means they all have to be more repairable. But would you really? Where do you send a dishwasher or a washing machine? Is there anybody out there that even repairs them anymore? We'll talk about that a little bit later on after this one from AHA.

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7: Yes, a huge amount still to come here on the KCLR Daily. We'll be meeting some victorious footballers. Well, re-meeting them because we first met them ahead of the community games in Carlow on Friday of last week. We'll also be joined in studio by David Roach of David Roach Injury Clinic. All that and more after the news at 12, read by Martin Quilty.
8: Thanks, Brian, and good afternoon. Coming up in your main lunchtime news at 1 o'clock, the nationwide hosepipe ban has been extended until the end of September, and Jeremy Bobbles O'Brien, the second Carlow teenager killed in the M9 crash, has been laid to rest following his Requiem Mass this morning. While in other news, there's been a reduction in net migration in the year to April compared to the same period up to April 2025. It's estimated 110,600 people came here, while 62,500 people left the country. The CSO figures show that meant a net migration figure of 48,100 people compared to 59,700 in the previous corresponding period. A man suspected of killing a Brazilian woman in Limerick has been found dead. The body of the chief suspect, a man also from Brazil and believed to have been in a relationship with Miss Rosa, was recovered at Blackrock, County Cork. It's understood the man suffered serious head injuries in a fall from a height. Gardaí are not believed to be looking for anyone else as part of their investigation into her killing. HICWA has written to Cork University Hospital looking for clarity on a recent report which cited staff shortages and delays with recruitment. Last week, the CEO of the hospital, Jennifer Carney, described the hospital as unsafe with over 1,000 roles vacant. Ms Carney blames increasingly bureaucratic processes for the staffing issues. A spokesperson confirmed HICWA is awaiting a response before any decisions for follow-up action are taken. And fast fashion firm Shein is hoping to be valued at over €20 billion when it starts floating on the stock market next Tuesday. 280 million shares in the online retailer will be sold in Hong Kong, with 90% of those available to overseas investors. Each stock will be available for around €5. Shein's listing follows previous failed attempts in New York and London. It's approaching 2.5 minutes past 12. Your weather update is next.
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8: It's going to be a dry day with sunny spells turning hazy at times. Highest temperatures of 20 to 23 degrees in a light, occasionally moderate east or southeast wind. Right now, it is 20 degrees in Carlow Town, 20 degrees in Kilkenny City, and yes, it's 20 degrees in Ferrybank.
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7: Oh yes, one of my favourite guests is in studio because I love people who are just willing to have the chats, and David Roach of David Roach Injury Clinic, although we do try to keep ourselves on topic as much as we possibly can, is one of those. A multidisciplinarian, I think, is how you would describe yourself professionally and in terms of conversationally as well.
14: Well, yeah, I think I've slipped into that role, I think, through my endeavours, both personally and professionally, so I can have a few tools to the string, as they say, or to the bow, as they say, as well.
7: Our topic for today is a topic of change. It's a topic of trying to set people up for life, possibly, and quite pertinent because it is the time of the year where kids are going to go back into, certainly 8-9 months to come of routine. Mm. And now's an opportunity to set good routines for those 8 or 9 months to come. Young people, they're very malleable, but they can be difficult to get on the right path at times as well,
14: yeah,
7: aren't they?
14: Yeah. I think a lot of things in life, doesn't it, comes to habit. I think even if we look back even through when we were kids, we're put into habits of going to bed, certain times getting up, eating at certain times. We love habit, don't we? We love it. And then we wonder why, when we can't create habit around our physicality or around our health and fitness, we wonder why it drops off to the side.
7: Yeah.
14: And you spoke quite well there about gamification of health and fitness too, and having a set purpose of a number to hit in a week, or the time, look, 7 o'clock is my gym time, or a certain gym is my gym to go to for recovery.
7: And the reason David has mentioned gamification is we were talking about gamification of, and it's happening in many different spheres, but specifically gamification of fitness. Now, if you're listening this morning, you're thinking, well, what does that mean? Well, I want you to think about things like, for example, Duolingo, and the idea of, oh, I have a streak, I've been on for 60 days, 80 days, 400 days,
14: yeah,
7: and I don't want to miss that streak. Or, you know, maybe you get a little notification to say you haven't done the Times crossword online this morning, and I must keep up that run. Weirdly, it's sort of fun discipline, is that sort of the word?
14: It is, and that's the inherent thing we're taught.
7: The funification of discipline.
14: Yeah, funification of gamification. And big implications going on here. Let's not lose anybody, because I think the ultimate thing we're talking about here is doing the small things right over and over again. And we just mentioned at the very start, and I always kind of go back to root and base things. Like when we're younger, we're given all these times and schedules. But then if you look at myself recently, I was on holiday recently, and like, this is a double-edged sword, because I will often try work out more days than I don't work out on holidays. So if I'm away for 4 days on a holiday, seven days of a holiday, I'll try to work out for four.
7: And to three off, yeah.
14: And Monday days was like finding their feet, so that day is gone. Second day was trying to relax and unwind, that was gone. But like, and on that day, I found out where the gym was. And then on the third day, so now I'm 3 days in without any workout. So I kind of found out I did a small bit in the gym. And then I was able to go out with the small bit in the gym, build on that. So I think I worked out 3 or 4 days in a row and then took the last day off.
7: And can I ask, from your own modification, from that perspective, is it a case that you know you should, therefore you do, or is it a case that if you don't, you feel in some way slightly anxious? I mean, is it a knowledge-based thing or a fear-based thing?
14: I think it's about knowing yourself. I think it's both. I think it's about who's the kind of person that I want to be, and what's that person look like. And the person that I want to be, with everything that I've gone on, much like yourself, been really, really busy, is I have to do a certain amount of things in a day, and that's my own how do we say, compass. I need to stay true to that, and I know that if I do those few days, well, then I'll be the person I want to be. I'll have the energy, I'll have the outlook, I'll have the get up and go, the gusto, and ultimately if my mission's aligned with that, hopefully, maybe not as much after I came back for the holiday, but ultimately it's about my own goal and who I am and staying true to those points.
7: So young people, very different psyche, I suppose. Young people are designed, and I think it's also the beauty in young people, to just go with the flow, to be exuberant, to not really think about, you know, discipline. That's what we have to put discipline in around young people, I suppose, in general. So let's start with maybe some tips for parents in and around getting the schedules in place, and parents will be going, oh no, please, Brian, don't add anything else to the schedule. How do we balance that out for young people who are so busy and families that are so busy?
14: Yeah, I'll tell you what, right? The biggest thing I see online and stuff is this short-term gratification. It's like, what can I get now that's really effective and really quick? And trust me when I say to you, there is no silver bullet out there. You get what you put into it. And that, what I mean by that is that if you go out and do a big workout, a big tough workout, a workout 3 or 4 days in a row, you're going to be naturally tired. Mm. But that's okay. As long as you can take a day that's kind of semi or off, shall we say, then your body you'll actually catch up with itself. And ultimately, we call it a super compensation graph. So it's a graph, I'll try not bore you guys and give you an idea of it. It's a basic similar graph with a line going up through it. When you work out, you come below the line slightly. And when you recover, you come back above the line. Then you work out again.
7: This is your ability to work out.
14: To recover and get fitter and stronger. So you go underneath the line, Brian, and then when you recover, you go slightly above the line. You work out again, you go less underneath that line and you come above the line higher. And before you know it, you're staying above that line.
7: But it's an upward trend.
14: It's an upward trend, exactly. And that leads to the best version of you.
7: So then talk to me about the mentality of being in the right place to keep that trend on an upward trajectory generally. I mean, you can have up days and down days, but as long as it's going in the right way, because I presume the reverse can also be true. If you wake up one morning and think, well, I've been really good lately, I deserve a rest day. That's fine. And you have a rest day and then you think, God, maybe I have two rest days. And then you think, well, sure, I haven't been to the gym. It doesn't really matter if I eat that cream cake because I'm not going to the gym anyway. And then you find yourself 6 months later in a very different place.
14: Yeah.
7: How can you turn that trend around?
14: This is interesting because what you're talking about there is the other end of it, which is you're doing too much. You're breaking your body down. The body craves more food, craves more water. We don't give the water. We snack on bad foods. And then all of a sudden it's that cake looks more appealing because you're trying to get the right nutrients out of it. And then it comes down to this thing, oh my God, I need something quickly. What can I get that's quick now? And that's short-term gratification. So what we have to understand is sometimes less is more. Yeah. A lot, even if it's a half an hour gym session, whatever it may be, or a half an hour walk, by all means, get out there. Trust me, when your body starts moving, it releases different hormones and enzymes and things like that that actually are preferable for your mindset, for your body, and ultimately the greater version of you.
7: Talk to me about the kids, because they've gone from a period of their year that can often be quite busy because whether it's playing in the back garden, the green across the road, or just being out with their friends. I mean, they've been active for two or three months now, and now they're going to take on a part of the year where they can be, relatively speaking, I know schools have improved, but still quite sedentary for big chunks of the day. Can that affect kids' moods, do you think?
14: Oh, do you know what? You've hit the nail on the head there. And I see a lot of friends of mine who are teachers, and teachers get a hard ride, don't they? The whole summer off. Not really. But they have a lot of stuff going on this summer. They're planning and they're prepping their years all around too. But what I see is, and I've noticed with my little girl and stuff, when she came out of school, she's so used to having that mental stimulus every day, is that she became more cranky, even though she's less tired because she's sitting home. She doesn't have that mental stimulus, and that leads her to being a bit more, we won't say bold or anything like that, but you know that sort of way. So what we have now is they're going to go back into school, and what will happen, they have a higher exertion mentally more so than physically, and because they're going to be sitting in the classroom, and then that will lead to like an outburst, and the teachers have to deal with that. And we'd often hear
7: do you think that often, let's say it's 24th of August now, in 2 or 3 weeks time, they're going to be in a circumstance whereby mentally they're more challenged than they have been, and physically they're probably less challenged than they have been.

0: into different types of training patterns.
1: Yeah.
0: Changes in training can cause niggles, can't they?
1: Absolutely. Changes in training and times of training. And look, someone might go, look, I usually get up for my 7 to 8 o'clock walk. It's getting too cold now from 7 to 8 o'clock, or it's getting darker and I don't fancy walking that road. What we'll end up doing is we'll end up maybe taking on a new stimulus or taking on a new type of training. And that will lead to overuse of injuries, offloading of injuries. And I think I've often said it before with you, Brian, is that what happens then is that small things happen over and over again. If you have a strong mindset, you'll keep pushing through them, doing more on that little graphic we're talking about.
0: Yeah.
1: And that can lead to injury. And ultimately, sometimes these injuries, they don't really feel too prevalent until they are.
0: I'm laughing at myself, but I won't go into personal stories. So what can we do? I mean, how much do you're very big on this, I know, David, always sort of listening to your body, talking to you, having a conversation with your body, sort of saying, you know, because the body might go, you're a little bit tired today, why don't you take it off? Do you need to sort of answer that back going, well, yeah, I am a little bit tired, but I'm not injured, I'm not absolutely wrecked, so we'll go out a bit today. Or other days, your body saying to you, you're in bits, take the day off and listening to it. Does it need to be a sort of two-way thing? Can the body try and trick us sometimes?
1: It absolutely does. And I suppose my best advice I can give you there is that, like, and you haven't got to be a statistician to figure this out either too. If you break your training block or whatever your training block looks like, and it can be everyone from the Olympic athletes we talk about to bloody me and you or anyone down the road, break your session into three parts. The warm-up, the main body of it, and then the cool-down. And if there's days that you go, do you know what, I'm feeling it today, I'm in good nick, your warm-up should never really deviate from its 25% of your whole session, shall we say, roughly around that. Then you can have the main body of the session then can be based around, look, I feel like it's today, I'm going to go for it, I'm going to have my X amount of reps, I'm going to do X amount of exercises, 5 to 6 exercises with 4 to 6 reps of our session.
0: Sorry to interrupt, but does the warm up also give you a good insight into what your body's actually feeling like today? Because you're sitting at home on the sofa and you might go, I don't feel like it. When you get to the gym, you're halfway through the warm up and you sort of go, actually I do.
1: Yeah. And what runs parallel along with that too, so what is a warm up actually for? There's three main aspects of a warm up. It's the muscles, the musculoskeletal system, it's the neurological system, the system that helps you move efficiently. Just the mental system as well, and the hormones.
0: It's also, if you're warming up at the gym, I would suggest an opportunity for you to post on Instagram to tell everybody that you're at the gym. Is that not part of the warm up?
1: As long as the lighting is okay, get that post up quickly. I'll need a lot of lighting, to be fair, right? But like, you break it up, break it into those sections. So your warm up is your warm up. The main body is the main body. And then, look, if you're not feeling it, or if you are feeling it, you can have the cool down as long as short as you want. But if you're getting off that couch and you're feeling tired, and even if the warm up hasn't done it for you, you've done a good session, take a little bit longer. Like, I think to your point as well, right before we come on, like, it's great sometimes to go to an area or a gym that has a wet area like a pool, because God knows that a pool or a sauna or a jacuzzi is a really, really good way of just relaxing the body a bit more as well, within reason.
0: You can keep it as a little treat for the end of the session.
1: Absolutely. Don't start
0: just going to the gym though and sitting in the sauna for you know, half an hour, telling your wife you worked out really hard when you got home.
1: She'll probably see
0: the lack of effect over time as well. When it comes to those sessions for people who are feeling niggles at this time of year though, it is important not to leave it, you know, either too long before you get the niggle dealt with, or B, to use it as an excuse to wait till next summer. I mean, you can do a lot of damage to yourself by, you know, taking the whole winter off.
1: Absolutely. I'm very lucky that a lot of teams around the southeast, Wexford, Waterford, Leash, Tipperary, Dublin, Galway, they send me players like in a consultant way. And the point is, what I'm trying to get across there, I think, is that sometimes if you leave an injury fester too long, the tissue itself gets reductive. It doesn't want to work out anymore. It doesn't want to take the loading that we're talking about as well. And what can happen then is that your body's left with a bigger problem. And then, unfortunately, what happens then is that it becomes more of a financial problem then, because you're having to get an injury that's set in, if that makes sense as well.
0: Yeah. I mean, can that happen? Can an injury sort of set in? I mean, surely when an injury recovers and repairs itself, you're good to go. Is that how it works?
1: Let me give you a great example here, and I often use it, especially in the GAA circles at the moment. A lot of people come to us with hip flexor and groin pain. Now, we know that, and I've learned a long time ago in professional rugby off a really great guy called Rick Porter, who was his understudy back in pro rugby back in England. And Rick always said to me, he goes, groin injuries are never in isolation. And what he really means by there is that if you're caught with tight hips and tight lower back and stuff as well, that changes the dynamic of the length of the muscle at the front or the anterior aspect too. So if you imagine for a second, I'll show you if I can really quickly here. I have a bottle in my hand.
0: Showing is not generally great on radio, but show and I'll explain.
1: Okay, so I have a bottle in my hand and I'm holding in a neutral position, and I can hold
0: this
1: bottle here.
0: So he's holding
1: it
0: up in his, his hand.
1: Biceps, so everything else is covered here. I'm over. I can hold it here all day long, Brian. Not because I'm big and I'm strong or it's small. It's because I have overlapping fibres that feel nice. All of a sudden...
0: So basically he's using the structure. It's sort of almost skeletally, to a large extent, supporting itself.
1: Yeah. All of a sudden, if I put that bottle
0: now
1: here,
0: he's holding it out to the side.
1: My arm is a full...
0: It's starting to look like it's feeling heavy.
1: Just a little bit heavier. And I guarantee if I finish the whole conversation with this bottle here, I already feel my shoulder starting to let me know it's there. If you use muscles, or you try to use muscles that are in the wrong range of motion, fundamentally it's like trying to play a game of football or hurling or whatever it might be with the bottle out there, and that can lead to muscles

0: tired quickly over simple actions, and then it manifests somewhere else and you're thinking, why the hell is my groin or hip flexor sore, when fundamentally it's coming from somewhere else? And if something's not addressed, you will write that pattern, and then the physio then, or whoever you go and see, has to be really skilled and inept to make sure they can get to the bottom of your, which is what we always talk about on our platforms and our channels, getting to the root of the problem straight away, and then you see big results right away.
1: And when you get to the root of a problem, I mean, you've got two jobs, I would suggest. One is being to fix the problem if it's still there. But is the second part of that job then to make sure that you're educating the patient enough to understand why and what caused the injury in the first place, so they can be aware of it to prevent things like that happening again?
0: Yeah, really well said, because I think what happens a lot is that we say it in our sessions with our patients, look, listen, what we're going to do today is going to make you feel better, because to be honest with your brain, treatment makes you feel better, but rehab keeps you better. And what I'm saying by that is that it's education around why it happened to you. Avoid it again. Here's some exercise to prevent this happening for me as well. The treatment will make you feel great, so please don't knock off after one or two sessions and think it's going to stay away forever, because it didn't happen overnight. It's not going to go away overnight. But long term, you know, and this comes back to who you want to be as well, long term application to certain areas. Believe it or not, Brian, we're not perfect, you know, we really aren't. So what happens, we all have a thing. For me, my left hip flexor tore when I was playing football in England. Lads come in with lower back problems, other guys are back problem, hip problems. You have what you have, and you have to understand what that is and then address that. So we say a lot of pre-season, when we're prescribing rehab plans for athletes in the off-season, like I'm doing a lot of lads in the States at the moment, I'm actually focusing on where I found their biggest problems coming from, not getting them stronger.
1: Left hip flexor is great, isn't it?
0: Are you in there as well?
1: Yeah.
0: Oh, yeah. Horrible. Yeah.
1: Felt like I've been shot.
0: Yeah.
1: I couldn't believe the pain of it. Rough, when it
0: did you get a reattachment, or was it that bad, or what was this, a tear?
1: No, it was just a tear. I was lucky enough that actually one of the people that I was working with at the time was a very, very highly qualified physio.
0: Very good.
1: So it was all sorts of infrared therapies and ultrasound therapies. Cool. And yeah, that's a long time ago. And
0: not nice.
1: Yeah, no, not nice. Not nice.
0: So and then what do you have then? Like, would you have sore groins or tight backs and stuff?
1: Actually, to be quite honest with you, again, talking about groins and being referred, most of my issues now are around lower back and knee, and it's all on that side.
0: Yeah, and there you go. Because, like, think about it, it's not even big physics. For agonist versus antagonist, for every action is a reaction. If the hip flexor is not doing its job, its antagonist is going to take the brunt.
1: Yeah, and what did I do? Like so many stupid athletes, I actually kept, I had 3 days off.
0: Wow, sort of fair play to you.
1: Yeah, I'm tough. Me, David, tough. Listen, it's been a great pleasure having you in. It's a time of year where we all might be less body conscious because the trips to the beach and the sunny climbs, and, you know, we'll all be covered up within a couple of weeks.
0: Yeah.
1: But do keep the fitness going, keep things going. And if you've got any problems along the way, give David a shout and the guys there, I'm sure, will be able to help. David Roach of Roach Injury Clinic, a pleasure as always, David.
0: Thank you, sir.
1: Cheers.
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1: Well, if I thought the studio was busy last Friday when the under 12 team from Kilkenny came to join us ahead of their taking part in the community games in Carlow, the soccer team I'm talking about, My God, it's even busier today because we haven't just met representatives of the team. I think we've got the whole team here. Lads, give us a big cheer. You know, not good enough for a Community Games winning team, I'm afraid. 1, 2, 3, go again. Congratulations. They're all in because we were joined. And all the supporters out there as well. Get all the supporters to give us a wave. Look at all the supporters out there as well. Reese has the trophy with him. Reese, move in front of that microphone, gents. Great to have you all in with us. Reese, congratulations.
5: Thank you.
1: Yeah, you were telling us along with your pals. We've got Kieran and Isaac. I'm trying to remember all of the names. We'll get to speak to a few of them in a few moments. On Friday, before you went down, that you were feeling confident. And the confidence turned to be trophies and medals. Congratulations.
5: Yeah.
1: Who were you playing against again?
5: We played against Donegal and Sligo.
1: So it was a semi-final and a final type thing, was it? How did you get on in the semi-final first?
5: Semi-final, we won 4-1.
1: Semi-final, you won 4-1. And then Isaac into the final then from that perspective. Did you score in the semi-final? Because I remember you telling me you were a striker.
6: No.
1: Oh, God. Who got the goals in the semi-final?
5: Charlie Nurse.
1: Charlie. And then into the final. Who did you play in the final, Isaac?
6: Donegal.
1: And the score in the final?
6: 3-1
1: in the final as well. Let's speak to some of the guys that we didn't meet before. Let's hear from everybody because we want to treat you all equally. Starting with this young man here, jump in front of the microphone. Tell us who you are, how old you are and where you're from.
7: My name is Daniel Quinn. I'm 11 and I'm from the Kilkenny town.
1: Kilkenny town, good man. Next up.
8: My name is Idris and I'm from the Kilkenny town and I'm 10.
1: You're tall for 10. Next up.
9: My name is Jack and I'm from Kilkenny town and I'm 10.
1: All the townies are in. Go on, Jack, move across there. Who else have we got?
10: My name's Ahmed and I'm 12 and I'm up from Kilkenny town.
1: Yeah, you can tell you're 12 because you're taller than all the rest of them. The tallest man in the team. Ahmed, where do you play? What position do you play in?
10: I play centre-back.
1: Centre-back. And who's your hero at the moment?
10: I don't really have one.
1: You don't really have one. He's going to be his own hero. Next up, who have we got?
11: I'm Ben, I'm 11, and I'm from Kilkenny town.
1: Ben, 11, from Kilkenny town. Next up.
12: I'm Charlie, I'm 11, and I'm from Kilkenny town.
1: My God, is there anybody from outside Kilkenny town that plays football at all? And then the guys that we met last week as well, remind us of all of the names over here.
13: I'm Logan.
1: Logan, Reese, and Isaac we've been talking to. Patrick. Kieran, jump over there in front of that microphone. I want to speak to Kieran for a second, right there. Because I've learned something about Kieran since we were speaking on Friday. Kieran, you were quite nervous about coming in and talking to me, were you?
13: Not really.
1: Not really. Well, it's great to see that you're not nervous now. Did you have a good weekend?
13: Yeah, I did.
1: Yeah, and did you go out and celebrate afterwards?
13: Yeah, we did.
1: Where did you go?
13: McDonald's.
1: You have to go to McDonald's. Danny Quinn, coach with the team, jump into that microphone, Danny. We had parents and people from the Community Games with us on Friday as well. There's far too many players in the building to worry about speaking to players, but I mean, we have to speak to one parent. You must be very proud of the lads.
14: Yeah, very proud. Now, yeah, delighted to see the boys win it. They put in a serious effort in the semi final, and we had a long wait between the semi final and the final, so. Managing energy levels and keeping lads calm, having not run all over Carlo IT there. So we managed that anyway, and then we got them ready to go for the final, and it was a lot later than we thought it'd be.
1: Yeah.
14: But we got on the main pitch up in the IT there, so the lads got to play on the big pitch, and it was...
1: A great experience.
14: Yeah, great experience for all the lads, and we're extremely proud of every single one of them now.
1: And Danny, on Friday when you were on the radio, I was getting texts and WhatsApps in from some of the young people in your house. There's a young chap over there behind you wearing a Brazilian jersey. come over to us. Danny, would that be one of the young people that was texting?
14: That's Fionn, he's the team mascot.
1: Oh, Fionn, how are you, Fionn?
15: Good.
1: Good to see you, and you're a Brazilian football fan, are you? Yeah, do you know any Brazilian footballers' names? No. When you sent me a text, remember you sent me a text in, or somebody from the house sent me a text in on Friday, probably, I don't know, maybe Mam or some of the adults that might have been around the place, and you were saying that you were listening to your dad on the radio. You're very proud of him. Is he a good coach?
15: Yeah.
1: And do you listen to what he says to you at home?
15: Not kind of.
1: Congratulations, lads. The parents are all proud of you, Reese, I suppose, are they?
5: Yeah.
1: Yeah, and the trophy. What are you going to do with the trophy? I mean, there's 11 in here.
5: I was the captain of the team.
1: Yeah.
5: And We pass it around week by week, so each of us have a fair week.
1: So you're responsible for sort of making sure whoever has the trophy returns. Have you all been polishing the trophy?
5: Well, I might drink some Fanta over there.
1: Fanta over there. As long as it's only Fanta. Where is Logan O'Neill?
11: Here.
1: Logan, there, stand in front of the mic. Because I'm going to read you a text message. First of all, I got a photograph sent in to me of you playing at the weekend against the team that were in blue. I don't know which team that was.
11: That was Donegal.
1: That was Donegal, okay. Well, the texts read as follows. It says, good afternoon, Brian. Can you please say hello to my grandson, Logan O'Neill? And I'm such a proud nanny to wake up today on him winning his first All-Ireland medal for the under-12 community games in Kilkenny. And well done to all the team. A great bunch of boys, she says. And couldn't have done better with Steve and Danny, their coaches, two of the nicest guys, to bring them all the way. And to the parents and grandparents, I know they're all feeling today. Thank you, she says. Any idea? I mean, she hasn't signed it or anything like that. Which granny that might be from?
11: Pauline.
1: It's from Granny Pauline, all right. I can see it there as well. Has she been texting or WhatsApping you, has she?
11: Nope.
1: No, well, there you go. She's made me read it out. You know, is Granny Pauline embarrassed you, has she?
11: No, not really.
1: Not really, you go. And do you want to say a message to Granny Pauline? Because she's probably listening.
11: Well,
1: there you go. A big message. What's next? I mean, Danny, jump back in there as well, because from your perspective, obviously, Community Games is only an annual event.
14: Yeah, it's an annual event, and unfortunately, with the outdoor 11-side soccer, it's actually only under 12s.
1: Yeah.
14: So the majority of this team, this was their last hurrah, if you will. So the lads that got to play, most of them won't get to play again.
1: Yeah.
14: Unfortunately. Now, we do have indoor for under 13, so a lot of them will get to play indoors next year. But
1: that's in the community games, of course.
14: Community games as well. The rest of everyone else will go back to their clubs now or whatever like that. But the younger lads will hopefully get to play with us again next year.
1: And from that perspective, I mean, these guys going back to their clubs, they'll be busy, you know, they're enjoying their football, you know, whether they're winning medals or not, it's important to enjoy it. But for those who are maybe listening, I mean, how does the process work in terms of selecting the teams? Do you literally go in and scout them, or can they send a text or a WhatsApp into the community games and sort of say, I'd like to represent Kilkenny's part of the team?
14: Like I was saying to the last day, we started last year and I just sent a message to the relevant age groups and of all the clubs around, and I said, I'm looking for players from John's Parish that might look to play. Last year we just about had enough numbers, and this year we had an over. We had lots more players, so we actually just played off a few matches and we picked the team out of that then.
1: Yeah, yeah. Congratulations, one and all. I mean, there's a whole gang of people out there. I'm sure we'll get a round of applause from them all in good time. But for now, on behalf of all the grannies that are listening that are not here, from all the friends and families that are had a great weekend out supporting you, congratulations to the under-12 Kilkenny team in the community games. They are now not just Leinster champions, but they're all Ireland champions. Give yourselves a big cheer, lads. We're going to take a short break. We'll go out and I might even see if I can get a hold of the trophy myself. But once more, enjoy going back to school.
11: No.
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5: I've been joined in studio by Dermot Keyes, and I'll explain why, because obviously the Iverk show took place over the weekend, and we had, as we always do, the most warmest of welcomes, both for the preview show, and I know Edward Hayden and the whole team were down there on Saturday broadcasting live from the event, but we were very, very saddened to hear the following news, because the Iverk show posted over the weekend, or sorry, not over the weekend, just in the last few hours, really, in memory of Ned Walsh. And they go on to say that it is with the greatest sadness that we learned of the passing of Ned Walsh yesterday morning, following the 200th Iverk show, which only took place the day before. Ned was one of the Iverk show's much-loved gentlemen. He was involved in the show for an incredible 73 years, first agreeing to help at the gate for 10 minutes while somebody grabbed a cup of tea, and somehow, 73 years later, he was still there. Ned saw the show change from the old agricultural days when everything was done by hand to the modern show we have today. He was always willing to lend a hand, from collecting equipment and getting all our signs ready for the show to being the familiar face welcoming people through the gates. If Ned took on a job, you knew it was in safe hands. As a former president of one of Iverk's show's longest serving members, Ned gave an enormous amount to the Iverk show over the years. It is hard to imagine the show without him. He was also known throughout the local area as the coal man, and as a familiar face to so many families over the years. You were always guaranteed a chat when Ned came to visit. Our thoughts and deepest sympathies are with his wife, Stella, daughter, Anne Marie, son, Owen, grandchildren, sister, and extended Walsh family at this very difficult time. Thank you for everything, Ned. 73 years of memories, friendship and service to the Iverk show and your local community. You will never be forgotten. Yesh de Garev Anam. And of course, that's in memorial to Ned Walsh. It's amazing. Just the morning after the Iverk show, Dermot, there's a reason why you're here, because you had the opportunity to meet Ned on a couple of occasions.
6: Well, a pure coincidence, really, Brian. I happened to sit next to Ned while he was having a cup of tea and a sandwich in County Hall after the Iverk show received a civic reception from Kilkenny County Council on the 18th of May. He was literally sitting where in the press gallery where generally we would sit when we're covering meetings. And so I just sat down alongside him, and I think somebody had mentioned to me out in the hall, maybe go in and have a chat with Ned. Ned's 90 plus years. He's actually 94. He was in his 95th year when he died yesterday. May he rest in peace. But it was my good fortune to sit alongside Ned and just for a couple of minutes have a little chat about his life and times and his experience of the Iverk show.
5: Yeah, we'll hear that chat in a moment, and after which we'll also be hearing from John Flynn, chairperson of the Iverk show. You introduced the chat with him so professionally, but your memories of speaking to him, you know, as a character, as a person, I know it was only a few moments or a few minutes, but people leave impressions on you, don't they?
6: Oh yeah, I was immediately struck by how warm he was. Kind, gentleman, real hale and hearty. I mean, you don't get to 94 without having a few setbacks maybe along the way, but he bore no look of that at all. I wouldn't say he took himself all that seriously in the nicest way possible, and had a real gentle kindly manner. And you can understand, if you're going to have somebody directing traffic, you've got to have pretty good patience. And anyone who has gone to the Ivric show over the years would appreciate what a big job it is to make sure everyone parks their cars properly and doesn't put them in the wrong place, which is something he actually mentioned during our chat as well. But he was heavily involved in the GAA as well. He was a former chairperson of the club, was the life president of the GAA club, and was at the club last Wednesday evening when his grandson Sam was togged out with his Piltown teammates. So a proud Piltown GAA man and a proud Ivric showman right up to the last, and a life very, very well lived.
3: Ned Welsh, many will know you as the man at the gate and the Ivric show. How long have you been the man at the gate?
7: 72 or 3 years.
3: And how can you remember how you first came to be asked to get involved in that end of things?
7: I'll tell you how it happened. Now, I had an accident with a car in around the truck coming to the show. Struck the car, and then I had to go down to the show to get a guard to do some work on it. And when I went there, I had to wait to get, and the man at the gate, person friend, Jimmy Norris, said, "Ned, stand in there for 5 or 10 minutes until I get a cup of tea. I'm here since 4 o'clock." And that's how it happened.
3: So hang on, you're telling me if it hadn't been for a motor accident,
7: I'd never be in the show. Could happen, I'd never be in the show.
3: And all the years you've been involved, what's kept you involved and kept you interested in it?
7: I'll tell you, I was in the coal business, I said, you know, and that was my job. And I had trucks and stuff. And in that time, the only myself, maybe, well, my father's truck, he's the only one around. So we'd have to collect chairs and jumps and stuff for the show, which were in other shows in different parts of the country. And I'd go and pick them up, and that's how I got involved.
3: And how special is it to still be involved after all this time? I mean, you might just mention what age you are.
7: I was born the 10th of the 4th, 32.
3: So that's a few weekends ago now, isn't it?
7: It is.
3: And you're looking very well on it, if you don't mind me saying.
7: Yeah, thank you.
3: And come here, would I be right in thinking that you'll be on the gate again this year?
7: Yes, this year anyway. But when, after that, I might...
3: Are you considering retirement?
7: Is it worthwhile?
3: And what's it like to be up here today at this event with the council well, honour and the show like this?
7: This is great, yeah. This is a great thing to be even asked, you know, to come, you know, as one of the crew and get up here and see how things are done.
3: There's a great spirit and kindness amongst the people of Piltown, isn't it?
7: Yes. Well, you see, that's a bit now, but not a bit right either, you know, because Muncoyne, I used to run parts of Muncoyne and kill my cow, and they were involved years, and there are people from Muncoyne involved all the time. So it's not really...
3: It's not just Piltown.
7: It's not just Piltown, yeah. It's an area where I worked. Owned it down to the early times when England owned the country like that,
3: and
7: you know.
3: Is there any particular event or part of the day that you enjoy above anything else?
7: Actually, meeting people is the thing. Meeting people and telling you off, maybe. You haven't any space for me, have you?
3: No, you must be tired of hearing that one.
7: Oh, yeah.
3: Well, listen, it's lovely talking to you, and best of luck for the forthcoming show, and you might reconsider your retirement plans.
7: Yeah. You're right there, yes.
5: And the phrase, if you haven't any space for me, often muttered by the now deceased Ned Walsh to those trying to get a parking space in the Ivric showgrounds on show day. And I can't believe I'm catching up yet again with the chairperson of the Ivric show, John Flynn. John, when we were previewing the show last Thursday, and you and all the team welcomed us so openly, as you always do, as you welcomed all the visitors to the show on over the weekend. You didn't expect to be talking to me again so soon, I'm sure.
8: No, not so soon, Brian, and not under these circumstances. Like, we had a wonderful day here on Saturday, and I think Ned Welch, of all people, really enjoys the show. He was 75 years involved in it, and he was on the gate for 75 years, and he was in his usual spirit on Saturday. Went home, went to Mass, collected the money at Mass, and went to bed, and, you know, didn't get up the next morning, which is, it was a shame, but, I mean, it was, for Ned, it was a nice way to go, but for the show, it's a black cloud after being such a good day at the show, and then for this to happen the next morning, it was very sad for the show.
5: Yeah. He let the show have its moment of glory before he went off to receive whatever glory he's receiving since. I mean, talk to me about when you first started down there. I mean, somebody with the experience, the knowledge, the connections to the community. I know you grew up in the area as well, so you would have probably inherently had them. But, you know, as the coal man for the community and the gate man for the show, I mean, he must have been hugely vital to you as somebody to lean on experience-wise over the years.
8: Well, Brian, I suppose it was vital to me because Ned retired 23 years ago, and I actually took over his business 23 years ago. So he was, if anyone was born with two fathers, I was. You know, Ned was like a father to me, to be honest with you. When we took over the business from Ned in 2003, Ned stayed with us for 5 years. Never missed a day for 5 years, come with us, hail, rain and snow. So, I mean, when it came to the show, I suppose we spoke about the show an awful lot. I learned a lot from Ned about the workings of the show and the background. And Ned was here, as I said, for 73 years, so he had a lot of knowledge on the show.
5: I didn't realise the connections from a business perspective. I mean, that's a huge loss to you, John.
8: It is. We were devastated yesterday morning for Stella and Owen and Marie and the grandkids, you know. But I mean, it was like a part of our family dying as well, you know. It was so important to us. Mm-hmm.
5: The 200th anniversary of the Iverk show has happened. It's been celebrated. It's captured. People had a fabulous day. You know, probably too early to be saying this, but I'm sure Ned Welch will be a huge focus of the 201st Iverk show.
8: It will. You know, I mean, Ned, everybody, wherever you go with Ned, the man on the Iverk show gate, that's all you hear. The man on the Iverk show gate, he was really well known for it. And Ned Welch was such a nice man. I've never heard anyone give it out about him, either through business or through the gate. If you came to the gate and you didn't have a few bob to get in, they'd say, go on. He'd let you in, and that was it, you know. I mean, he was really well known.
5: Well, as you said, the tributes are being paid by all involved in the show, and leading those tributes this morning, on behalf of everybody involved in the show and the local community, John Flynn, chairperson of the Iverk show, thank you very much for joining us yet again here on the case.
8: Our thoughts and prayers are with the Welch family, and thank you very much, Brian. Appreciate it.
5: Yeah, well said. The passing of Ned Welch just yesterday morning, following the 200th Iverk show. There you go. And of course, we'll keep you fully up to date, as we always would, with funeral arrangements for those who want to go and pay their final respects to Ned Welch. We'll keep you up to date with that and everything else, as we always do, through the various different channels, Casey Law, social media, Casey Law, death notices, etc., etc. 083-306-9696. If you have a memory of Ned Welch that you'd like to share, maybe you were one of those people who we let in for free because, you know, things were tight at a particular moment in time. Maybe you were one of those people who always arrived late and you were still mitering poor Ned to see if he could squeeze you into the car park somewhere. Do share those stories with us. You can give us a call on 1800 90 96 96, or indeed text or WhatsApp them to us on 083 306 9696. I've just received an image of Ned looking all in his finery, high-vis jacket on to make sure he's all safe and recognisable when he was doing his job at the Iverk grounds. May he rest in peace. Yeah, and we've got lots to do before we get to the end of the show today. That's coming up a little bit later on. Of course, the news at 1 o'clock is not that far away either. And we've got lots to squeeze in throughout the afternoon. Musically speaking, of course, Shane will be here keeping you entertained with plenty of music coming your way right through the day, so don't go anywhere, and we've got lots to do ourselves. We do love to squeeze in a little piece of music here or there, as you said, and this one is from Tanita Tikarama. This is called Good Tradition.

0: appropriately. That's called Good Tradition here on the KCLR Daily. One of those who we would normally get an opportunity to speak to at the Iverk preview show is Norman Storey. Now, he's the history officer with the Iverk show. We were so busy on Friday, wedged with fabulous guests throughout. We didn't get a chance to speak to Norman. But Norman is one of those people who's joining us now because he wants to pay tribute to his fallen comrade and the news emerging of the passing of Ned Walsh. Norman, good morning.
1: Good morning. How are you?
0: Listen, I'm so sad for you all because I know how much of a team, how much of a community you all are. Ned, a part of the show for very, very, very many decades. I'm sure as history officer, he comes up in many of the stories of folklore about the Iverk show.
1: Oh, yes, he does, over the last number of years. Yeah, he's, 70-plus years, I think, involved in the show. You know his story about how he got involved, I'm sure. But look, Ned was one of these life's gentlemen, so he was so easy to talk to, so accommodating, never an issue, just one of life's gentlemen. That's, I think, the best way we could describe him.
0: Mm. And I know what might be surprising and a strange analogy to make is that many big corporations will almost put their most experienced and best staff as the most customer-facing people. How important do you think it was for the Iverk show over the year that often the first person from the team that you met at the gates was Ned Walsh?
1: Look, it was very important because Ned hadn't a bad word to say about anybody and he could speak to everybody, no matter who they were, exactly the same. One person was exactly the same as the other, young or old. It's hard to find words like, you know, and we really are all shocked and saddened. And he gave his all, put his all into it. He loved the gate. He loved meeting people. We took a photograph of him only 10 days ago at the gate, you know, and I think that will be a lasting photograph, so it will.
0: Yeah, that's the one of him wearing the high-vis jacket, is it?
1: No, he has no high-vis jacket. He just has his hand on the gate of the eye going into the Iverk show as if he's either opening it or closing it. But it's a wonderful, wonderful photograph with a lovely autumn sky in the background.
0: Yeah. And from your perspective, I mean, people will have the well-shared stories of Ned. Some might have maybe more personal reflections of when he might have had a warm welcome or a wise word for somebody. In your case, Norman, when you think of Ned, when you remember him, what story will you remember most?
1: Well, we came to Piltown, my wife and I came to Piltown in 1973. And it was through the show that we got to know many people, including Ned. And Ned used to deliver coal up to us and up the long hill. We had a bit of a hill up into it and he'd carry it up with his helpers and he would always have time to have a few words with him. So I think we, Elizabeth and I, my wife, will just remember him as one of life's gentlemen.
0: Yeah, and over the weekend he was in fine form. I'm hearing as well as being shared, he just went off after the show, having done his day's work, went off to do the collection at Mass and home to bed.
1: Absolutely, absolutely. Look, if you plan your ending this one way, you would do it like, you know, none of us want to end up in nursing homes or anything else. It's hard on those, his wife Stella, that are left, no doubt, but we will remember him with fondness.
0: Mm. And from your own perspective, you know, obviously funeral arrangements to be confirmed, you could probably, I would guess, do with the Ned Walsh on the gate for all of those people who'll be looking for parking spaces around whatever church he'll be heading towards. It's going to be well celebrated within the community, I would suggest.
1: I would think so. I would think so. You know, guard of honour, you name it, I think he will be well remembered and well celebrated.
0: Mm. And coming so quickly off the back of the show, Norman, from your perspective...
1: Well, that's it. I was talking to him the other day. What day was I talking to him? I can't remember what particular day. But look, he was in great form and looking forward to it. So he was, yeah. I didn't see him on show day itself, obviously, because we were miles apart in the showground. But over the years, wherever I was located, he'd always make his way to say hello. And he'd congratulate everybody, you know, and even at our post-show meeting now next week, he will be remembered and it'll all be just good things and positive things about Ned.
0: Yeah, I'm sure in the minutes of that post-show meeting, he'll probably be one of the first names mentioned, rightfully so. Your work as a historian over the last number of years, you know, he must have been a huge help to you in terms of doing various investigations.
1: Oh, absolutely, yeah. I, when we... a number of us woke up 5 or 6 years ago, looked at this show is coming up to 200 years in 2026. There's no point in doing anything the week before the show, lads, you know. We've got to promote it now and get something. So I started researching into the history. I'd heard stories since I came to Piltown about the show, but I could find nothing in writing and nothing concrete. So we delved into the Irish newspaper archives, and that's where we found most of what we know today about the history of the show. And I think the one big plus for what has made the show is it's all voluntary. All the members are voluntary. All the committee are voluntary. And in 1984, the decision was made by the committee, particularly the late John O'Shea and the late Joe Malone, to purchase the field that we now own. And that has allowed us to develop the show over the years. Most of the other shows in the country rent land, are given land for the day, and they really can do nothing with it, whereas we own it, and that's why it has developed, Brian, into what it is today.
0: Well, again, my thoughts are with you all. I'm sure those who are willing to waiting to welcome Ned into his new home, they'll all be dying to hear the stories of the show from the weekend just gone. But for now, Norman Story,
1: wouldn't you love to be a fly on the wall?
0: And Norman, thank you very much for joining us morning. And a sad end to today's show, but a poignant tribute paid by all to the now deceased and will be long missed Ned Walsh. Thanks to all of those who paid tribute to Ned, and thanks to all of our guests right throughout the morning. Congratulations to those who had successes, and our thoughts are with those who are still facing challenges. Thanks to the team on the show. We're all back in place as normal, produced by the one and only Tom Hurley, our broadcast assistant Siobhan Rodriguez. To all in the newsroom, thanks once again. The News at 1 is on the way. I'll talk to you tomorrow from 10.
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8: It's 1 o'clock. Good afternoon. I'm Martin Quilty and making your main lunchtime news today. The funeral mass of 18-year-old Jeremy Bobbles O'Brien, one of the 5 teenagers killed in a collision on the M9 motorway, took place at the Holy Family Church in Aske, Carlow this morning. Parish priest Father Tom Little told mourners they had gathered with a deep sense of sadness and loss. Prayers were also offered for the Carlow family injured in the crash and emergency services who responded. Junior Minister Jennifer Murnane O'Connor says there is a deep public anger over the dangerous behaviour that led to the tragedy and is calling on TikTok and other social media platforms to address the sharing of content that appears to reward dangerous and illegal behaviour. The statement finished by saying, "Our community stands united in support for everybody affected by these events. We are deeply grateful to the emergency services and healthcare workers." The HSE's final decision on whether to fund treatment for Friedreich's ataxia will be announced tomorrow. Hundreds of people with the condition will find out if Skyclarys, a drug which has been shown to slow the progression of the neuromuscular condition, will be reimbursed. Earlier this month, the HSE drugs group met and recommended against the move. Niamh Ní Hoivard, a journalist from Kildare, was diagnosed with FA when she was 13. She says it's her only option.
9: I definitely think it's worth investing in. I mean, It's the only treatment, the only approved treatment in the world currently for Friedreich's ataxia. So we have nothing else.
8: The hosepipe ban has been extended until the end of September as water supplies remain under pressure following the prolonged hot and dry weather. Ishka Aaron says the water conservation order now applies in 13 counties, including Carlow, Kildare, Kilkenny, Laois, Tipperary, Waterford, Wexford and Wicklow. The ban prohibits households from using hosepipes to wash cars, water gardens or fill paddling pools, with Ishka Aaron urging continued conservation. Jim Bulger and Davy Russell will put their sporting rivalry to the test this evening as Hurling for Cancer Research returns to Netwatch Colum Park. The Kilkenny racehorse breeder and Cork National Hunt legend will lead opposing teams packed with GAA and sporting stars, with both men determined to claim bragging rights. The event has raised almost €2 million for cancer research. Throw-in is at 7:30 with the gates opening from 5 o'clock. Davy Russell told KCLR that cancer affects many families.
10: Cancer can touch pretty much every household in Ireland, and I suppose me personally, it has came knocking on our door here. My mother-in-law passed away, and I suppose the beauty about the cancer research is to try and get ahead of cancer. At the moment, we're not there, but we definitely, there are steps, and all this effort that goes into the likes of this and raising money is bringing us a lot closer to getting ahead of the problem.
8: Children's online safety will be under the spotlight at the Kennedy Summer School in New Ross this weekend. CyberSafe Kids' latest research shows 39% of children aged between 8 and 12 now have their own smartphone. A panel on Saturday will look at whether enough is being done to protect young people online. Dr. Gillian Kennedy is one of the panellists.
11: Parents are going to have difficult conversations with teenagers about dangerous challenges, what's on TikTok, what they're seeing, but about body identity, gender relations, migration, thorny issues that maybe parents might not want to discuss with teenagers. But the truth is, teenagers are going to see these things.
8: Tributes have been paid to Ned Walsh, the former chairperson of Piltown GAA, whose death was announced yesterday morning. He was in his 95th year. Ned was widely known as Manny as the man at the gate of the Iwerks show, a role he happily fulfilled for over 70 years. He was on duty again last Saturday when he stewarded show patrons who were parking their cars in the club's front field. Speaking to KCLR News at Kilkenny County Council's civic reception for the Iwerks show in May, Ned's enthusiasm for life and the show were as strong as ever.
12: I was born the 10th of the 4th, 32.
13: So that's a few weekends ago now, isn't it? Is there any particular event or part of the day that you enjoy above anything else?
12: Actually, meeting people is the thing. Meeting people and telling you off, maybe. But, yeah, I'm not in space for me.
13: You must be tired of hearing that one.
12: Oh, yeah.
8: Electric Picnic has released the stage times for this weekend's headliners. Jade will be the first up on the main stage on Friday at 6 o'clock, followed by Zara Larsson, Somber and Lewis Capaldi, who closes the night from 10:45. On Saturday, Role Model takes to the stage at 5:30 before Mary Wallopers, CMAT and Gorillaz at 5 past 11. Sunday's packed schedule will see back-to-back performances from 1 p.m. to midnight, with Fontaine's DC closing the festival at 10:30.
14: 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All the latest from Carlow and Kilkenny, along with the national and international stories.
8: Volodymyr Zelensky says Ukraine is ready to end the war with Russia. However, he insists territory will not be handed over to Moscow. In an Independence Day message, the Ukrainian president said Kyiv would not be deceived into surrendering the Donbas region and directly accused Vladimir Putin of sacrificing a generation of Russians. Meanwhile, Ukraine says its latest wave of drone attacks struck a Russian fighter jet and two ships in the Black Sea. Moscow claims it shot down 351 Ukrainian drones overnight. Homeowners are being urged to rethink their room and offer digs accommodation for a student this year. According to the Department of Higher Education's new campaign, over two-thirds of people who have rented a room out to a student say they had a positive experience. Only 7% of homeowners are currently offering digs, earning up to €14,000 tax-free under the Rent a Room scheme. Revenue has seized over €111,000 worth of contraband in operations across Dublin, the Midlands and Rosslare Europort. It includes 2.6 kilos of herbal cannabis worth over €52,000, along with illicit drugs, counterfeit goods and tobacco products. 51 weapon accessories were also recovered during the operations in the past week. Revenue say some of the drug seizures were made with the help of detector dogs Sam and Kira, with parcels originating in the US, the UK, France and India, and were destined to addresses nationwide. And lastly, Diego Maradona's Hand of God football has sold for almost €2.9 million. The ball, which was used in the 1986 World Cup match between England and Argentina, was kept by the controversial referee Ali Ben Nasser in a cupboard at home for years. It sold in Dallas, Texas to a private collector. Mr. Ben Nasser says he intends to split the money with his family.
14: KCLR Farm News.
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8: The government has been urged to establish an independent fuel price regulator amid concerns over rising green diesel prices. The Association of Farm and Forestry Contractors say marked gas oil has consistently increased faster than road diesel since the start of the fuel crisis. It is calling for greater transparency around wholesale costs, margins, taxation, distribution and pump prices. And coming up in your main lunchtime sports update, Kilkenny legend Tommy Walsh says it's important for players to support tonight's Hurling for Cancer charity match. It's just gone 8 minutes past one. Your weather and other information is next.
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8: It's going to be a dry day with sunny spells, highest temperatures of 19 to 23 degrees and a light, occasionally moderate east or southeast wind. Right now it is 21 degrees in Carlow Town, 21 degrees in Kilkenny City and 21 degrees in Ferrybank.
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8: Now the word from Kilkenny County Council. There are a number of temporary road closures in place until 7 o'clock this evening. The R700 is closed between Dangan and Carrickmorne, also on the L2633 from its junction at Smithstown, continuing on to the L6705 and the L2631 at Dunbell, and finishing on the junction at the L2646 and R712 at Hoyrath. The L6715 Bishop's Lock will be closed from its junction with the L67 Tullaherne to its junction with the L2635 Ballyready. That's the Bennisbridge to Goran Road, and that is the word from Kilkenny County Council serving the people of the city and county. KCLR has been informed of the following deaths. Agnes Byrne, Niamh Monaghan, 28 Seskin Road, Loughlin Bridge, County Carlow. She died yesterday peacefully at the Oak Ward at University Hospital, Waterford. Reposing at Cushion's Funeral Home, Kilcorrig Street, Bagnallstown, today from 3 p.m, concluding with vigil prayers at 7 p.m. Requiem Mass tomorrow morning in St. Lazarian's Church, Loughlin Bridge at 11 o'clock, followed by a private cremation service at Cushion's Cremation Chapel, Cushion's Funeral Home, Bagnallstown, County Carlow. Family flowers only, and the house is strictly private. John Fitzpatrick won Tommy Martin Plays Kilkenny. He died yesterday peacefully at St. Luke's Hospital. Reposing at his home this evening from 5 p.m. until 7 p.m. Pausing for vigil prayers at 6:30. Requiem Mass tomorrow morning in St. Mary's Cathedral at 11 o'clock, followed by burial to St. Kieran's Cemetery. The house is private tomorrow morning. Jane Sutton, Niamh Foley, Cranlusky, Bilbao, County Carlow, and formerly of Leicester, England. She died on Saturday peacefully at Cork University Hospital. Reposing at her home this evening from 4 p.m. until 7 p.m. Funeral service tomorrow at 12:30 in Carpenter Brothers Funeral Home, Shamrock Square, Carlow, followed by burial in the Holy Trinity Church Graveyard, Bilbao, County Carlow, arriving at 2:30 approximately. Arieish Day Gorevshiad. 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
16: It certainly is Radio Lady Voice. It is 1:10. We are slap bang into the afternoon. It's time to put on a show. I'm Shane. I'm with you all throughout the week. That's Monday, that's Tuesday, that's Wednesday. What's the next one? Oh yeah, Thursday, greatest day in all space and time. And Friday, we start all over again.

0: starting at 10:30 at night, won't finish till after 12, and I have to be in work for 7:30 in the morning the next day. Don't know about that. But I do love the Fontaines. I do love the triple throwback also, though. That's three songs that we play all in a row, and they're guaranteed bangers. Shall I do it now? Will I just press play and get to go? Yeah, I think I will. Welcome along.
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0: One of Britney's best, that is Toxic by Britney Spears. Before that, we had one of Rihanna's best with Umbrella, apparently new music on the way. And then the Black Eyed Peas with one of their best and Pump It. It is the afternoon show. We only play the best because we endeavour to give you the proper soundtrack to your day. Amble on the way.
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0: A swell one from Amble. It's called a swell, that's why I said it. Their time has been confirmed for Electric Picnic. If you're heading to Stradbally, particularly on Sunday, that's when you're going to get to see Amble. 8:30 from 9:45 on the main stage, just before the Fontaines DC, just after Joe, which is Joe Keery, who played Steve in Stranger Things. I think that's what his name was. Other ones to watch out for is Kilkenny's own Michael Rice. He's going to be on the comedy stage on Sunday from 9:50 and going for about 25 minutes. That's loads of time for Michael to be able to have you laughing. I myself, I'm going to be wrestling with Over the Top Wrestling at Fishtown from 4 to 5 on Saturday and Sunday. Also on Saturday, you'll have Michael Rice's podcast friend, Vittorio Angeloni. He's on a 8:15 on the Saturday in the comedy tent. Kevin McGarren, another one to definitely watch out for. Hilarious. Then on Saturday, The Scratch. If you're not a big fan of the Gorillaz, and you can kind of like make it to both, because The Scratch, an amazing band, 10:30 till 11:30 at Electric Picnic. Gorillaz are 11:05 from to 1:25. Mary Wallopers, another one to look out for. They're on 7:15 on the main stage. C-Matt, who so many people love, she's on the stage from 9:10, and that's the main stage on Saturday. Don't forget, this is a 3-day festival. On Friday, you have loads of acts as well. I forgot this guy was headlining. Main stage, Friday night, Lewis Capaldi from 10:45 to midnight. Just before him, from 9 to 10, you have Somber, and then Zara Larsson from 7:30 to 8:30, just before them. Another one to look out for, Electric Arena, Friday, 6:30 to 7:15, you have Gurriers. Very good, kind of like punk, I would say. Yeah, I was about to say pop. They're not pop. And now punk band. On Thursday, you'll have King Kong Company. They're going to be kicking off a DJ set. Just amazing stuff happening in Stradbally this weekend. If you're going, look after yourself. You're going to be hearing plenty more about it throughout the week here on KCLR. Now it's time for news from the world of sport.
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0: You might be hearing about Electric Picnic throughout the week, but throughout the day you're going to be hearing about today's Hurling for Cancer Research charity game. KCLR are going to be there. Brendan Hennessy reporting from the sidelines on the home run. We'll have plenty of behind the scenes content across social media channels, all thanks to Dan Morrissey & Co. The game throws in at 7:30. All proceeds are going towards the Irish Cancer Society. It's bringing together a host of GAA stars, celebrities and supporters for a real special night of hurling. Strong local presence amongst the squad. The likes of Kilkenny's TJ Reid and Carlos Chris Nolan are both involved. Kilkenny legend Tommy Walsh is also taking part. And we got word with him about how important it is for players to get behind the cause.
2: When you ask to get involved there, if you could at all, you do it, which everyone has done. Like, you know, TJ Reid and Patrick Horgan and all these lads, Jackie Tyrrell over all the years, Niall Quinn, and, you know, all these great, great sports people. And when they're asked to do something, if they can at all, you know, you get involved, because everybody has been touched and hurt, I suppose, by cancer over the years. So anything you can do to help with the research, you do it.
0: In case you missed it, at the weekend, Brian Hogan has been named the new Kilkenny Under-20 manager. The 7-time All-Ireland winner takes over from his former Kilkenny teammate, Henry Shefflin, who, of course, stepped up to manage the Kilkenny senior side. Hogan is currently in charge of O'Loughlin Gaels, having led them to the Kilkenny Senior Championship title in 2023. On to soccer, and a massive congratulations to Evergreen, who are through to the semi-finals of the FAI Junior Cup. They beat Pike Rovers 2-0 in Limerick yesterday with goals from David Grinsell and Dara Keane. It's another away trip for Evergreen in the semi-final, where they'll face Castlebar Celtic. Castlebar beat Gorey Rangers on penalties after the sides drew 2-2 in normal time. Evergreen's Mikey Drennan will join Eddie Scally on Full Time tonight to look back on the win and talk about their cup run. Finally, the final game of the Premier League weekend is tonight. Chelsea make the short trip to Craven Cottage for a West London derby with Fulham, with a Real Madrid factor thrown in as well. Both clubs have new managers this season. Both managers managed Real Madrid last season. Xabi Alonso now in charge at Chelsea. Alvaro Arbeloa taking over from Marco Silva at Fulham. Kickoff is at 8:00. That's your sport. For more, go to KCLR96FM.com.
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0: Oh, we're getting you warmed up with a bit of Mariah Carey, because we know what comes around November. Just all wall-to-wall Mariah Carey. And to be honest, I don't mind playing Mariah Carey. I quite like it. That song, Fantasy, comes out in 1995. What a time for music. And that sample of Genius of Love is just absolute perfection. I love playing it. It is the afternoon show, 083 306 9696. That's the Kilkenny First on text and WhatsApp line. If you want to have a quick hello, if you have any queries, or you want to just say happy birthday to someone, that's what I'm here for. Coronas on the way after this.
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0: Harry Styles with Taste Back from the album Kiss All the Times, Disco Occasionally. I still don't understand that album title. Kiss All the Time, Disco Occasionally. Who came up with that? What happens if you just don't feel like kissing? Is it just disco all day?
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Bonus Baby Boy, that's Inhaler. I'm sure they would hate to be known as Bonus Baby Boys. These are the days. Well, the day that we're going to be stepping back to is the 24th of August. And the year will be 2013. Yes, the retro wave is on the way. The time machine is getting ready. And I have the top three songs on this very day 13 years ago. Messages coming in here to the afternoon show. This one stood out. Hi, Shane. Could you please wish Christine Hoffman a happy birthday? Listening to your show on holidays in Ada, Northern Germany. Wow. That's what you get to listen to it anywhere over the KCLR app. Well, big happy birthday to you, Christine. Hopefully you're having an absolutely wonderful day. 083 306 9696 if you want to get in touch with the studio. The news is on the way at 2. After that, as I stated, the retro wave. And I'll be filling you in on all the details and all the happenings of Irish Music Month as we are looking for a new local hero. Could be a bit of country twang if you wanted to. You know, it doesn't have to be a band, doesn't have to be a singer-songwriter. It can be any bit of music. Just, you have to be, like, Kilkenny Carlow related. It couldn't be Ella Langley, for example, who's choosing Texas.

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7: It's 2 o'clock. Good afternoon. I'm Dermot Keyes, making KCLR News headlines this hour. The funeral mass of 18-year-old Jeremy Bobbles O'Brien, one of five teenagers killed in a collision on the M9 motorway on Sunday week last, took place at the Holy Family Church in Aska in Carlow this morning. Parish priest Father Tom Little told mourners they had gathered with a deep sense of sadness and loss. Prayers were also offered for the Carlow family injured in the crash and the emergency services who responded. The HSE's final decision on whether to fund treatment for Friedrich's ataxia will be announced tomorrow. Hundreds of people with the condition will find out if Skyclarys, a drug which has been shown to slow the progression of the neuromuscular condition, will be reimbursed. Earlier this month, the HSE Drugs Group met and recommended against the move. The hosepipe ban is being extended for 13 counties until the end of September. The nationwide water conservation order had been due to be lifted at 11:59 on Wednesday night. Ishka Éireann says supplies need more time to recover in counties Carlow, Kilkenny, Tipperary, Waterford, Laois, Kildare, Wicklow, Wexford, Cork, Dublin, Limerick, Meath and Offaly. Vladimir Zelensky says Ukraine is ready to end the war with Russia. However, he insists territory will not be handed over to Moscow. In an Independence Day message, the Ukrainian president said Kyiv would not be deceived into surrendering the Donbass region and directly accused Vladimir Putin of sacrificing a generation of Russians. Meanwhile, Ukraine says its latest wave of drone attacks struck a Russian fighter jet and two ships in the Black Sea. Moscow claims it shot down 351 Ukrainian drones overnight. And a new law on repairing products comes into force today. The EU's Right to Repair regulations introduce new supports aimed at encouraging consumers to be able to get products fixed rather than having to replace them. The government says the new rules are designed to make a repair the more accessible option, helping to extend the life of products and to reduce waste. It's approaching 2 minutes past two. Your weather update is next.
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7: We're in for a dry afternoon with sunny spells, highest temperatures of 19 to 23 degrees and a light, occasionally moderate east or southeast wind. And right now it's 23 degrees in Carlow Town, it's 23 degrees in Kilkenny City and it's 20 degrees in Ferrybank.
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9: Dermot!
7: Hello Shane.
9: How are you, sir?
7: I'm not too bad, thanks.
9: Did you have a good weekend?
7: Pretty good, yes.
9: Yeah? Get up to anything mad?
7: Not really, no.
9: Anything that'd keep you up late at night or anything?
7: Well, I was watching the end of the golf last night. Rory McIlroy in the BMW Championship, and Wyndham Clark pipped him at the post with three birdies in the last three holes, and Rory made a good recovery after finishing third last in the previous weekend's tournament. So nice to see him back in form. But I was doing a bit of scribbling, a bit of writing at home last night, late at night, so I was kind of multitasking.
9: What would be the latest you go to bed? Like, what time do you up at generally?
7: I'm generally awake around half six. I'd be out of bed by seven.
9: What would be the latest you'd go to bed that you'd allow yourself? Maybe something good on the telly, or, you know, you had to get back, or...
7: I'm pretty bad at going to bed late.
9: Yeah?
7: In that I go to bed too late too often. Last night I was in bed at half 12.
9: Half 12, and then you're up for half six.
7: So you're getting... I was up about quarter to seven, yeah.
9: So you're getting about 6 hours sleep.
7: Yeah.
9: The reason why I ask is I do get up around half six myself. And I am going to Electric Picnic on Sunday.
7: Okay.
9: And Saturday. But the Sunday is the one that worries me, because I'm in work the next morning and the Fontaines are playing at 10:30 until midnight. Or, yeah, 10:30. So that's an hour and a half. So midnight, getting out of Stradbally, back home, and then in for work. Would you do it? And they're like the whole... I've seen a lot of the other brands that I wanted to see, like Gorillas or whatever. But I'd really love to see the Fontaines DC.
7: I think for the sake of one day when you're a little bit tired, I think it's worth
9: it. Yeah, at the start of the week though.
7: Yeah, but just remind yourself, just go to bed early Monday night and you go home. Just will yourself to go to bed early on the Monday.
9: So you're saying go?
7: Oh, absolutely, because like, when are you going to see him again?
9: I'll see him at another stage.
7: No, but I mean, like, all the other acts and stuff, and, you know, it's a great thing. You know what it's like, Banasha Festival, you end up hearing acts that you've never heard of before, and then you miss things that you'd like to see, which is why you go back the following year. I think it's as good an excuse as any to keep going to festivals. Look, for the sake of one night's poor sleep, I think it's worth it.
9: Okay.
7: Absolutely, go for it.
9: All right, I'll trust your sage advice.
7: On the bed is a different kind of a advice column altogether, yeah. So we better not go there.
9: On to bed with Dermot. You're like Spock, you're my Spock now.
7: Well, live long and prosper. Sleep well and prosper.
9: There we go. I won't be sleeping well if I go to him. Thanks very much, Dermot.
7: Cheers, Shane.
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0: He's just announced shows at the Aviva Stadium and Wembley. He's already got three sold-out nights coming up in the Three Arena in November after playing Marley Park already this summer. Stick season really changed everything for him. And now he's gone from Marley Park to the Three Arena to the Aviva Stadium. That is some jump. He's having some year. And speaking of years, today's Retro Wave has taken us back 13 of them ago. Yes, 2013. It feels about 5 years ago. It wasn't. It was 13 years ago. This was the year everyone seemed to have a big phone, but somehow the pictures were still terrible. Instagram became huge. Snapchat was taken off. And if you had a Facebook profile photo taken with an iPhone 4, you were doing well. At the cinema, we had Frozen, The Hunger Games, The Wolf of Wall Street. On TV, Breaking Bad was coming to an end, Game of Thrones was everywhere, and The Walking Dead was still absolutely massive, instead of being a Walking Dead TV show right now. And musically, it was a great year for Daft Punk, Lorde, Arctic Monkeys, Bruno Mars. There was loads going on, but none of them were in the top three on the charts on this day, the 24th of August, 2013. These three were.
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0: Number one song on this day, 13 years ago, Ellie Goulding with Burn. Oh, takes it kind of back. That kind of 2010s had a very, very distinct sound to it, it has to be said. More great tunes on the way here on the afternoon show. We're going to go back a bit further than 2013, just after the break. We'll have some TLC.
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3: 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The current Mrs. Walsh said, you snore, and you snore really loudly. But she said, I've bought one of those anti-snoring devices. And I said, okay, what's it called? She said, I think it's called a taser.
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Coldplay with Higher Power here on the afternoon show. 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And if you want one of your songs on the soundtrack to your day, if you're making your own music in Kilkenny or Carlow, this is something you need to know about. 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We love playing local. We love playing Irish. Davey Long is a perfect example of that. Just to see you happy here on the afternoon show.

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Jack Johnson with Better Together. There's something about Jack Johnson that makes you feel like you should be sitting somewhere warm, doing absolutely nothing. Instead, I'm sitting here, working. 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

Well, wonder. Bringing us up to the news at 3 o'clock. It is Shane with you here on the afternoon show. I'll be back after the news, spilling some tea. Lots of news to get through. For now, though, this is Baby Rexha.

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9: It's 3 o'clock, good afternoon. I'm Dermot Keyes, making KCLR News headlines this hour. 135 counterfeit items and 51 weapons and accessories are amongst items seized by revenue over the past week. Over €111,000 worth of contraband was recovered in separate operations at Rosslare Europort, Dublin and the Midlands. It also includes tablets valued at over €13,000 and tobacco products worth €9,000. Parcels containing drugs had originated in countries including the United States, the United Kingdom, France, India and Canada. The funeral mass of 18-year-old Jeremy Bobbles O'Brien, one of five teenagers killed in a collision on the M9 motorway on Sunday week last, took place at the Holy Family Church in Asker this morning. Parish priest Father Tom Little told mourners they had gathered with a deep sense of sadness and loss. Prayers were also offered for the Carlow family injured in the crash and the emergency services who responded. At least 20 people, including two children, have been injured in a Russian drone strike on the Ukrainian city of Chernihiv. A 9-story residential building was hit, while Moscow also claims its forces have captured three more settlements across the front line. Meanwhile, 10 Ukrainian servicemen who had been listed as missing in action have returned home through Belarus in a special prisoner exchange. President Volodymyr Zelensky says Ukraine is ready to end the war, but will not surrender its territory to Russia. A woman has admitted to breaching a lifetime ban on identifying Jeffrey Donaldson's victims. The former DUP leader was found guilty in June of 18 historic sex offences against two women when they were children. The women are entitled to lifetime anonymity by law. This morning, 55-year-old Donna Toman of Lord Moira Park in Ballinahinch appeared before Downpatrick Magistrates Court, charged with breaching disorder on social media. And most young people believe buying a home will not be possible. PTSB research shows while the proportion of people who believe they will never be able to buy a home has fallen to just shy of 40%, the picture is different for younger generations. It found 52% of under 35s believe they will never be able to afford a house, with the majority actively considering social housing or long-term renting. It's just approaching 2 minutes past three. Your weather update is next.
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9: It's going to remain dry and sunny this afternoon, highest temperatures of 19 to 23 degrees, in a light, occasionally moderate east or southeast wind. And right now it's 23 degrees in Carlow Town. It's also 23 degrees in Kilkenny City, and it's 21 degrees in Ferrybank.
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14: Hey, how you doing? Last hour of the show. It is Shane with you. I'm going to be spilling some tea very, very soon. And I can announce the return of one Vincent Bradley. Yes, the home run is back to normal now that Vinny is returned from his holly years. I look forward to catching up with him. I missed him so much. He didn't respond to any of my text messages when he was away. But I get to chat to him because he's contractually obligated to come in and tell me what's coming up on the show for the home run just after four. He'll be in around 20 minutes before that. Absolutely everybody is going to be delighted about this. Do you get it? Because it's the name of the song. That's why I said absolutely everybody. But people are genuinely delighted that Vinny is back. No one more so than me. He's back. I'm so happy to talk to him. He says annoying, but talk to him, I say.

0: Now Mesco, that is Settles. New song from her, really liking it as well. Could it end up in the KCLR chart? Well, it didn't last Friday. The KCLR chart are the top five biggest songs on KCLR. Let's have a listen back to what the current top five are now.
1: 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The top five most played songs on KCLR this week. Five.
0: Kicking off this week's top five, Sam Fender, Olivia Dean with Rain Me In.
1: Four.
0: Cat's Eye are at number four this week, with Animals still going strong after reaching the top a few weeks ago. Sienna Spiro with Great Expectations moves down to number three. A new arrival near the top, Stella Lefty lands at number two with Lean In, Kiss Me. And we heard it earlier, holding on to the top spot, Tame Impala remain number one with Loser, the biggest song currently on KCLR.
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0: We'll keep the music rolling here on the afternoon show. This one's a personal favourite of mine because I love the band. It's Pet Shop Boys, it's Go West, here on the afternoon show.

0: That is Cat's Eye with Animal, one of the biggest songs currently on KCLR, as adjudicated by the KCLR chart. Now, I'm going to be spilling the tea very, very soon. I'm going to be talking about the massive game that is on tonight. Yes, it is Hurling for Cancer. It's in Netwatch Cullinan Park. I'll fill you in on all the details, how you can get involved, how KCLR are getting involved, with thanks to Dan Morrissey and co. So that's coming up on Spilling the Tea very, very soon. After the break, though, more great music here on the soundtrack to your day.
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0: tea on KCLR's The Afternoon Show with thanks to Aroy, a unique Asian fusion dining experience. Aroy.eu.
1: Yes, time to have a look at some of the tea that is happening all around the world. Dr. Dre says he's embracing artificial intelligence in his music. He's calling it a new tool for creativity. He compared being worried about AI now to people who would have been against things like synthesizers and drum machines and kind of all things like that. He reckons only people who see AI as a threat are people who have trouble creating it. Oh, look at you. Look at you now. People who have trouble creating. That's a fairly strong thing to say, I would say. I don't know if you agree, but I'm still not completely convinced. There's a big difference between using a new bit of technology to help to make something and then having a machine basically make the whole thing for you. I'm still waiting for someone to explain what happens when AI starts making AI music about AI. We're finished then. Now, next piece of news. If you're hoping to see Oasis back at Glastonbury next year, well, I have got news for you. It ain't happening. It ain't happening. Liam Gallagher has told fans, He took to social media and told people to just calm down, in slightly stronger language than that, and had a go at croc-wearing flag wavers. I don't know what that sentence means, but I love it. Oasis had played Glastonbury twice before, in 1995 and in 2004, but both Liam and Noel have had a few things to say about the festival recently, so there won't be an Oasis Glastonbury reunion next year. Although, with those two, you never know. That's all I'm saying. You never know. No one thought they'd get back together, but sure, look at them. Look at them now, huh? Having the time of their lives. And you could have the time of your life tonight if you end up going to Netwatch Cullinan Park. A brilliant night of hurling is coming up this evening with Hurling for Cancer Research getting underway at 7:30. It's Davy Russell and Jim Bulger's team of all-stars going head-to-head, all in aid of the Irish Cancer Society. We'll be there tonight, us as in KCLR, with Brendan Hennessy down on the sidelines for the home run. We'll have plenty happening across our social channels as well. So you'll get all the build-up, the action, plenty of stuff from behind the scenes. And there's still some last-minute tickets available at hurlingforcancer.ie. All of our coverage today will be with thanks to Dan Morrissey and Co. Sounds like a brilliant night, doesn't it? Anyway, Dr. Dre talking about AI, Oasis talking about not getting back together, and then everyone just getting together for Hurling for Cancer. That's your tea.
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0: It's Olivia Rodrigo with a really smart name for a song, because if I say, coming up, it's Olivia Rodrigo with a stupid song, people are going to go, a stupid song? A stupid song? I've had this stupid fella going on about this stupid song. I must give it a listen. And you have to give it a listen after the break as well. We have a bit of Kingfisher and the return of one Vincent Bradley.
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0: It's Kingfisher here on the afternoon show, and you know who else is here? He's back. The return of one Mr. Vincent Bradley.
1: Well,
0: how are you, sir?
1: I'm alive.
0: You are alive. Did you enjoy your hollybops?
1: Always.
0: Where did you go?
1: Around.
0: You're man of the world.
1: I was here. I was there for a while, and I was there
0: everywhere.
1: A bit of here and there, like, yeah.
0: Class.
1: Yeah.
0: Well, you have a bit of a colour on you anyway.
1: Do I?
0: Yeah.
1: Okay.
0: And you have a nice new fresh cut on the head.
1: I fit it all in the space of 2 weeks.
0: You're looking refreshed.
1: Likewise.
0: Yeah. I'm looking refreshed. I'm operating on caffeine.
1: He didn't believe me.
0: No.
1: But I'm back, and if I can remember how to use everything, there will be a home run between 4 and 7.
0: Do you remember what you do on the show?
1: Talk a lot of nonsense, play a few tunes, ask a few questions on the KCLR quiz.
0: That's still going then?
1: That's still going. Well, I've written the questions for today anyway, so it will.
0: All right.
1: After 5 o'clock.
0: Nice one.
1: I also have festival news, I have tech news, I have Eurovision news.
0: Eurovision already?
1: Yeah, well, kind of. It's all year round now.
0: Yeah, it never stops.
1: Controversies. And we'll be counting down to Hurling for Cancer, which is in Carlow this evening. We'll be there, of course, and we'll be getting some of the atmosphere in before throwing the way 7 o'clock. So.
0: Ah, it's so good to have you back, Vinny.
1: Thank you very much. I believe you.
0: You never said it's good to be back.
1: It's good to be back. Yeah, sorry, yeah. Obs.
0: Oh, okay. Vinny on the home run after 4. I'm happy, at least.
1: Good luck.

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And that just about brings us up to the end of the afternoon show. Thanks very much for tuning my way. I've had a great time. I'll be back again tomorrow because I've enjoyed it so much. Until then, stay safe, stay sane, and stay tuned in. Vinny is back. The home run is on the way. I'm Shane, and you, well, you're just sound out. Good luck.

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6: It's 4 o'clock. Good afternoon. I'm Dermot Keyes, and coming up in your main evening bulletin at 5, the funeral of the fourth of the five teenage boys killed in the M9 crash has taken place in Carlow, and the HSE will announce tomorrow whether they intend to fund the drug Skyclarys for those living with Friedreich's ataxia. All that and more is on the way here on KCLR in just under an hour's time. In other news, a hosepipe ban is being extended until the end of September for 13 counties, including Carlow and Kilkenny. There has been a nationwide water conservation order in place since July the 24th. It was due to expire on Wednesday night at 11:59. The chief suspect in the murder of a Brazilian woman in Limerick has been found dead. The body of the man, aged in his 30s, was discovered in Black Rock in County Cork on Friday. 33-year-old J.D. Christine Pereira Rosa was found dead earlier that day in an apartment on Cecil Street. Gardaí say the murder investigation is still ongoing and anyone with information is asked to get in contact. At least 20 people, including two children, have been injured in a Russian drone strike on the Ukrainian city of Chernihiv. A nine-story residential building was hit, while Moscow also claims its forces have captured three more settlements across the front line. Meanwhile, 10 Ukrainian servicemen who had been listed as missing in action have returned home through Belarus in a special prisoner exchange. President Volodymyr Zelensky says Ukraine is ready to end the war, but will not surrender its territory to Russia. And 49% of people have felt unsafe on public transport at least once. A new report from the National Transport Authority shows most the cited reasons for feeling unsafe were drunk people, other passengers being verbally aggressive, harassment and drugs. It shows almost 90% of passengers rate public transport as very or fairly safe in morning and during the day, but that ranking drops during the evenings. It's just approaching 2 minutes past four. Your weather update is next.
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6: The remainder of the afternoon will be dry with sunny spells, highest temperatures of 19 to 23 degrees in a light, occasionally moderate east or southeast wind. And right now it's 23 degrees in both Carlow Town and Kilkenny City, while it's 21 degrees in Ferrybank.
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15: I am back after a couple of weeks away. Good to be back. Thanks for the company as always, and I hope you can keep it between now and seven. Because we'll have the usual crack on the way. I am back with the Casey Lore quiz, Far Side of Five. Your chance to choose the playlist this hour with Spinner Bin. And I'll keep you up to date with all of the latest news and sport. Showbiz updates as we go. Traffic updates as we go. Ooh, this is back to school week, isn't it? For a lot of schools. That's for later in the week. For now, though, I'd love you to get involved. 083 306 96 96. Plenty of your favourite tunes on the way. We'll kick things off this hour with Lady Gaga. This is Paparazzi on Monday's Home Run.

Today's best music and your favourite songs of all time. It's what we do here at KCLR. It is Vinny with you on the home run. 4:10 on a Monday. And not just any Monday. It's the Monday of Hurling for Cancer Research. It's back this evening and it takes place at Netwatch Cullen Park. 7:30 is the throw-in time. We will be there, of course, bringing you some of the build-up ahead of the 7:30 throw-in. I'll be chatting to Brendan Hennessy a little bit later on in the show, getting some of the lowdown ahead of that game this evening. We'll be all over it on our social media channels too with a behind-the-scenes look. And our coverage is all thanks to Dan Morrissey and co. It's Hurling for Cancer with Davy Russell and Jim Bulger's teams of all-stars going head to head as they do each year. You can find out the last minute ticket info, by the way, if you fancy heading there yourself to Netwatch Cullen Park, and you should do. It's a right evening, and of course the most important thing is you're raising much needed money for cancer research. hurlingforcancer.ie for all of that info. We'll keep reminding you ahead of throw-in this evening, and as I say, keep an eye out on our social channels a little bit later on, and we'll be counting down to the throw-in time. I'll be chatting to Brendan Hennessy ahead of throw-in, and I'm sure there'll be mention of it as well during full time between 7 and 8 as well, with Eddie Scally, who will be here looking back on all of the weekend's sport, as always, for a Monday evening. Now, I did tell Shane O'Keefe on the afternoon show that I had some Eurovision news coming up. And you're like, it's only August, Vinny. What are you talking about, Eurovision? Well, the news is, right, this is one of those occasions where the news is there's no news. But there was an announcement today from the Netherlands, who might have started the ball rolling on the whole boycott continuation for 2027. The Netherlands won't be there next year. That was confirmed today. They didn't compete this year either, along with, of course, Ireland, Spain, Slovenia and Iceland. And it's all over Israel's participation in the competition amid the conflict. The national broadcaster in the Netherlands says its position on the matter hasn't changed. And they say Eurovision bosses can't claim to be neutral in the whole thing amid the ongoing conflict as long as Israel are allowed to compete. RTE now haven't confirmed whether Ireland will participate in 2027, but the top man, Kevin Backhurst, said recently there was no reason at the moment to change their position, so it's likely that RTE will continue to boycott too, as long as things don't change. Next year, the competition will be in Bulgaria with the grand final on May 15th. But no need for any Irish Eurovision fans to book their tickets, as we won't be there as it stands, and neither will the Netherlands. Here's Somber.

0: Run DMC with Jason Nevins giving it at the time a 90s update on an 80s original. It's like that on the home run as we hit 20 past four on a Monday. It's Vinny with you, and on the way, your first choice of the week on Spin or Bin. I've also got a traffic update and music from the script. It's all ahead.
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0: Right, 4 o'clock hour of a Monday evening. What's traffic looking like at the moment? Nothing out of the ordinary, as is so often the information I have to give you. You can keep us up to date, though, if there is anything holding you up unexpectedly on your journey to wherever you're going, home or otherwise. 083 306 9696. So as it stands, some of the usual build-up across Kilkenny City and in Carlow Town. Any changes to that, we will bring you the information as we get it.
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0: I have a big, big tune for you on Spin or Bin this evening, and it's one that I fear, or fancy rather, that a lot of people will want to hear. But equally, as I always say on Spin or Bin, it's up to you. There might be people against. We'll find out. First, though, here's the script.

0: The script, and for the first time, it's the home run for a Monday. Brian Redman is back tomorrow on the KCLR Daily, as always from 10 a.m, with all of the latest and biggest stories and talking points across Kilkenny and Carlow. 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
1: 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Spin or bin.
0: I told you it was a big, big song. It was a big, big hit in the year 2013. Oh, what if I'm far from home? The late, great Avicii. Oh, brother, I will hear you call. And singer Dan Tominski, who doesn't get a credit at all, hardly. Do you want to hear Hey Brother in full is the question. For you, there's nothing. You can do if you vote spin, and enough people do as well. 083 306 9696. Or if you got your fill of that song at the time, then you can vote bin if you like. That same number applies. 083 306 9696. You're in control of that one. I will play you some Republica from the 90s. This is Ready to Go.

0: Teddy Swims and Guilty on the Home Run. A reminder that Hurling for Cancer takes place this evening at Netwatch Cullen Park. Gates open at 5 o'clock. There'll be mini games from 5:30, but the celebrity-laden main event itself throws in at 7:30. There'll certainly, as always, be plenty of famous faces lining out. The quality of hurling? Yeah. But that's not what's important. Every year, into the millions now at this stage, raised by Hurling for Cancer. With Jim Bulger's All-Stars and Davy Russell's Best every year going head-to-head and toe-to-toe and toe-to-toe even and hurl-to-hurl every year at Netwatch Cullen Park. We will be there for the build-up. I'll be chatting to Brendan Hennessy between 6 and 7 a little bit later on, and as well as that we'll have it covered on our social media channels. I know Aisling will be there chatting to as many people as possible as we count down to throw in our coverage this year of Hurling for Cancer across our various channels, as thanks to Dan Morrissey and co. So that's all a little bit later on the programme. Right now though, an update on the vote on this.
1: You decide. Spin or bin.
0: We're deciding whether or not you want to hear Avicii. What if I'm far from home? Some people do and some people don't. The Kilkenny Metal Men say spin it. Claire in Bagnallstown says spin, so does Eddie, who's in Urlingford today. Philly, though, just sent his bin emoji. The oft-used bin emoji. Laura agrees, by the way. She's another vote for bin. Let's see. Davy and Carlo says spin. There are more spins than bin at the moment, but you have time to change that. If you have any strong feelings on Avicii and Hey Brother, 083 306 9696. Tis up to you whether that gets played or not. Codaline will get played. They're next.
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0: That's coming alive from Coderline. 17 minutes to 5. It's the home run for a Monday. John Walsh is back tomorrow early, as always, on KCLR Breakfast. He has got the KCLR mystery voice, which has passed the €200 mark at this stage. Roll the dice, never a crossword, and all of the day's big news and sport. From 7am Monday to Friday, it's KCLR Breakfast with John Walsh.
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0: 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It's Hey Brother.

0: Alex Warren, a big, big hit for him. That one is called Passenger. It's exactly 10 minutes away from 5 o'clock and your main evening bulletin from KCLR News. The big stories today, including the tributes paid to the Ivorek Show and GAA stalwart Ned Walsh, the man at the gate, who has passed away at the age of 94. Many tributes paid to Ned, and you can read more on our website. You'll read more, too, about the hosepipe ban extension for several counties, including Carlow and Kilkenny. Those stories and more on our website and on the way at the top of the hour in our main evening bulletin. A couple of tunes to get us there, including a classic from Tracy Chapman and Sabrina Carpenter, who is next.
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Sabrina Carpenter. That is Manchild. I've got questions on TV, technology. I've got a German question in there. I've even got some plants in the natural world. That's on the KCLR quiz, the first round of the week. Your first chance to get your name in our cash draw. News on the way. 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
10: It's 5 o'clock. I'm Dermot Keyes making your main evening news this hour. The funeral of the fourth of the five teenage boys killed in the M9 crash has taken place in Carlow. Jeremy Bobbles O'Brien's funeral was held this morning. Our chief reporter Barry White has more.
11: Around 200 people attended the funeral of 18-year-old Jeremy O'Brien at the Holy Family Church in Askid this morning. There was a heavy guarded presence on the outskirts of Carlow town, but the funeral passed off peacefully. During the Mass, mourners were asked to pray for the three sisters and young boy who were seriously injured in the crash and remain in hospital. O'Brien was one of five teenagers killed when their car, travelling the wrong way on the M9, collided head-on with the family's vehicle just over a week ago. The final funeral for Jack Kennedy will take place in Athy tomorrow morning.
10: The HSE will announce tomorrow whether they intend to fund a drug Skyclarys for those living with Friedreich's ataxia. It's the only approved treatment for the neuromuscular condition, and earlier this month, the HSE drugs group recommended it shouldn't be reimbursed. Niamh Horavard, a journalist from Kildare, was diagnosed with Friedreich's ataxia when she was 13. She describes how her condition has progressed so far.
12: From when I was 13 until maybe 19 or 20, I became a full-time wheelchair user, so quite quickly, I suppose, in those regards, some people, you know, lose their ability to walk faster, some later.
10: Two Carlow students who have overcome considerable obstacles prior to sitting their Leaving Certificate exams are looking forward to third-level life. Lauren Webster was diagnosed with an inoperable brain tumour in January 2022 and has undergone several surgeries and chemotherapy in the interim. Speaking to the KCLR Daily, Lauren thanked Gael Coláiste de Catherlach for its support throughout her exam preparation.
13: I missed a lot of school, but the school was really supportive,
14: yeah.
13: Especially managing the fatigue and illness, so there was a lot of support given and some special classes to help with all the time I missed.
14: Yeah.
10: Her classmate Amber O'Rourke suffered a stroke at the age of 5, which saw her lose the use of her left hand. She also experienced kidney failure at that tender age before undergoing a kidney transplant as a 6th class pupil. She told Brian Redmond about her Leaving Cert experience.
15: I was in a room on my own doing my exam, so that was a bit of stress took off. I was in a room on my own. And in the build-up, I suppose it wasn't really about the Leaving Cert for me. I was kind of thinking about everything I went through and all I wanted to do was do my best.
14: Yeah.
15: And it wasn't about what grade I got at the end. It was just about going in and do your best.
10: A young Carlow girl is due to travel to Greece to represent Ireland in the Muay Thai World Championships this November. 13-year-old Tegan Middleton took home a bronze medal at last year's event and hopes to add to her collection at this year's meet in Athens. The decorated athlete was only recently notified that she had been selected to represent Ireland and is now in need of funding to travel to Greece with her coaches and family. Sean Dillon of Carlow Muay Thai told the KCLR Daily about the financial strain that such competitions put on young competitors and their families and encouraged people to get involved in raising funds.
16: It's great to be
4: recognised and to get qualifications for them and be able to qualify and being good enough to get to that level. But then again, the other side of it is getting the finance and getting it together and trying to get her over. Mm-hmm. And that's what we're at the moment. We're trying to run a few local events there at the moment and get her over there and get funding, as much funding as we can, ease the financial burden on family and herself. And
10: a well-known motorcyclist from the southeast is recovering in an English hospital following a crash and during a race on the Isle of Man. Brian McCormack sustained leg injuries in the third and final lap of a Formula 1 TT event in which he was running sixth at the time. McCormack, was from Tramore in County Waterford, was conscious and talking following the incident, according to an official race update. He was then airlifted to hospital for treatment.
8: The KCLR Evening News at 5. All the latest from Carlow and Kilkenny, along with the national and international stories.
10: The Taoiseach has reiterated Ireland's steadfast support for Ukraine on the country's Independence Day. Micheál Martin joined other leaders of the Coalition of the Willing remotely. He says today's meeting also agreed on the need to continue to put pressure on Russia to agree to a ceasefire. Ukraine-based journalist Emmanuel Shays says Britain's new Prime Minister also made commitments on helping the country build its own missiles.
5: Andy Burnham, the Prime Minister of the United Kingdom, who announced that he would hand out the blueprints for the Scalp missile, for the Storm Shadows mid-range missile, and that will come in quite handy for Ukraine because it will allow Kyiv to produce locally in the future such missiles that it can then use in its own strikes against Russia.
10: The chief suspect in the murder of a Brazilian woman in Limerick has been found dead. The body of the man, aged in his 30s, was discovered in Black Rock in County Cork on Friday. 33-year-old JD Christine Pereira Rosa was found dead earlier that day in an apartment on Cecil Street. Gardaí say the murder investigation is still ongoing and anyone with information is asked to get in contact. David Rally, a journalist based in the Midwest, has more details on the suspect.
7: I believe this man was in a long-term relationship with Miss Rosa. I understand that this man and Miss Rosa had been sharing the apartment at Carlton House on Cecil Street in Limerick City Centre, where Miss Rosa was found stabbed to death. So Gardaí had been focusing on this man as the prime suspect. His body was recovered about 12 hours after Miss Rosa's body was found. So they are treating the investigation as a murder-suicide.
10: A woman has been charged in connection with a gun seizure in Louth last week. Gardaí carried out searches on a number of homes as part of an investigation into an organised crime group in the county. Emily Keegan reports.
14: Ciara Brady of Cedarwood Park in Dundalk was granted bail when she appeared before Dundalk District Court this afternoon. She's charged with 4 counts of possession of firearms and 2 counts of possession of ammunition. The court heard the accused made no reply when charged. The 34-year-old confirmed to the court she had spoken with a solicitor on the phone, but they were unable to be present in court today due to the ongoing legal aid dispute. The accused was remanded on bail to appear in court again on the 25th of November for DPP directions. Her bail conditions include signing on twice a week at Dundalk Garda Station and surrendering her passport.
10: And on an altogether different note, a high-tech breakthrough could be helped to reduce loud snoring. Scientists have built a 3D model of an upper airway and discovered the loudest snores were caused by unsteady airflow across the soft tissues of the mouth. The team believe snoring is caused by vibration further back in the roof of the mouth, and reducing this may ease snoring. Up until now, many studies simply focused on simplifying breathing. And coming up in your main sports update at 5:30, Kilkenny legend Tommy Walsh says it's important for players to support tonight's Hurling for Cancer or charity match.
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10: It's going to be a dry and sunny evening for most, with a little more cloud cover in the south. As for tonight, it will be a mostly dry evening with clear spells and just the chance of an isolated shower in south Leinster. Temperatures will not fall below 11 to 15 degrees in light, occasionally moderate easterly breezes. Right now it's 22 degrees in Carlow Town, it's also 22 degrees in Kilkenny City, and it's 20 degrees in Ferrybank.
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16: Well, you know what I'm going to ask you now, Dermot, and that is whether you need some of this snoring help or not.
10: Oh God, I do.
16: Okay, fair enough. That's a quick admittance there on the radio. I don't like when I fall asleep on my back. I'll do the one old snort and wake myself up.
10: Which is an awful thing. It's a terrible sensation.
16: Yeah.
10: It's even worse when you do it before you're in bed. You know, you're sitting down on the couch and you've had a long day.
16: Yeah, that's
10: and you
16: true.
10: And you bring yourself through and you go, oh God, did I make that noise? And then you realise you've disturbed everyone else in the house.
16: Yeah. So science coming into play, obviously, here again with the 3D technology is helping to sort this out, or going to cure us all of our snoring other halves.
10: You see, this is the kind of stuff I want to see being done. You know, we talk about all these advances that AI is going to make possible. 3D printing as well is this huge advance. They can build entire houses now with 3D. Yeah. But like, if this can actually work, it will be revolutionary, not only for the person who's snoring, but for relationships the entire world over.
16: Oh, it's the other person that suffers more.
10: Oh, yeah.
16: I have found out on occasion, it's snorers. Snorers don't, like, I wake myself up if I snore. Most people don't. And they snore away.
10: Most snorers are oblivious to their snoring.
16: Yeah.
10: You know, oh, no, I don't snore. I don't snore. It's like a sportsman saying, I haven't lost a yard. Yes, you have. You get to a certain age in life and things unfortunately go one way and can't go back the other way.
16: Yeah.
10: But if they can actually sort this out, it will be fantastic. I've tried the nasal strips. Now, I know there's newer ones. Remember the ones Robbie Fowler used to wear? Apparently, there's a more sophisticated model now available. Maybe I'll give that a chance again.
16: Yeah.
10: But this old wives' tale about the golf ball down the back of the pyjamas or a tennis ball just doesn't work.
16: I'd never heard that one.
10: Yeah, a golf ball or a tennis ball stitched into the lining of the back of your pyjamas.
16: Oh.
10: Or a t-shirt or something you'd wear at night.
16: The upper or lower garment of a pyjamas?
10: Well, lower in the back. The whole idea is to keep you off the flat of your back and force you onto your side.
16: Oh.
10: But whether I'm on my side or whether I'm on my back,
16: of
10: I'm snoring anyway.
16: Oh, you snore even on your side?
10: Yeah.
16: No, because that'll stop it now for me. It's only in my back if I fall asleep.
10: Not so much if I'm facing to my left. Mm. But if I'm facing to my right on my side, I'm snoring as badly as I do on my back.
16: Isn't medicine interesting in the human body in itself?
10: What can I say? I sound like a total freak here. Two-thirds of the way I sleep, I snore.
16: A medical marvel.
10: There you go.
16: Worthy of study yourself.
10: When the time comes.
16: Yeah, indeed. Dermot, thanking you.
10: Cheers, Vinny.
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16: It has gone 10 past five on a Friday. Monday even. Friday. Oh, would that it were. Just a little bit of hope that it will come around again. 10 past five on a Monday, says he. And it is time to kick off another round of the KCLR quiz. I have questions on the way, as promised, before five there. I have technology, I have TV, I have a little bit of plant knowledge going on there, and a German question to start things. First, though, one of the great pop songs of the 21st century. This is Vanessa Carlton and A Thousand Miles on Monday's Home Run.

Location. That is the first answer that I'll be looking for on 083 306 9696. But I have three more questions on the way. And from 1,000 miles to 1,000 times. What's the name of this one from Picture This? 5:15 on a Monday.

0: Picture this on the home run until 7 o'clock. I am here with the first one of the new week, and then it is Eddie Skelly with full time looking back on the weekend that was in terms of sport. And I'm sure as well he'll be looking forward to the 7:30 throw-in of Hurling for Cancer, which is at Netwatch Cullen Park this evening. Full coverage of that one on our social media channels. We'll have some behind the scenes, all thanks to our crew there at Netwatch Cullen Park, and our coverage is with thanks to Dan Morrissey and co. Keep an ear and eye out as well for our Hurling podcast, which is being recorded as I speak. But right now,
1: 4 letters, 4 questions, the KCLR quiz on the home run.
0: Second question for you on this evening's KCLR quiz. Second answer always begins with C, and it's TV. I want you to complete the title of the BBC quiz show presented by Victoria Corin Mitchell. It's called Only Something. Only, what is that word beginning with C? It's the name of a BBC quiz show. Very, very clever quiz show too. Not for a lot of us mere mortals. Your brain has to be wired a certain way to get the answers on that show. Only something beginning with C is the second answer. 083 306 9696. I'll have the rest of the questions. Far side of Bella Kay, and a check on traffic next.
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2: Hosa give blood punka eager faderlin vehe braharev. Pobble don't hold ye full of door grid. 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Is faderle don't hold ye realta, kine a yun of a give blood punka e. 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
8: It's 22 minutes past 5 o'clock on a Monday, and in terms of traffic volume starting in Kilkenny, it's busy enough on the Dublin Road at the moment, and indeed the Ring Road in general, the N10, all the way out towards the Waterford Road roundabout. Carlo, busy along the N80. Gates are open, by the way, at Netwatch Cullen Park ahead of the Hurling for Cancer charity match this evening. So between now and 7 and indeed 7.30, which is the throw-in time this evening, you can expect plenty of traffic as people make their way to Netwatch Cullen Park. Otherwise, it's as you might expect around and through Carlow Town. Any other incidents holding things up, you can let us know on 083 306 9696.
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8: Rest of the questions coming your way on the KCLR quiz. It's L next. First though, here is music from Bella Kay.

0: That's Bella Kay.
1: Four letters, four questions. The KCLR quiz on the home run.
0: We're halfway through the first KCLR quiz of the week. And a reminder of K and C before I give you your L question. K to start. Looking for a German word here. It's a type of preschool which prepares children, usually 5 or 6 years of age, for their first year of formal education. And as I said, obviously used a lot more in other countries, including North America, than Ireland. But what is that word beginning with K? And your C question. Complete the title of the BBC quiz show presented by Victoria Coren Mitchell. Only something. Only What is the name of that quiz show on the BBC. Those are your K and C questions. To L we go, and it's technology based. What L can come before? Printer, cutter, and projector. And lots more words indeed. Those three will do you for now. What L can come before? Printer, cutter, and projector. That's your L answer that I'll be looking for in a few minutes. But I will be waiting for four words and four answers. And the final answer, as always, will begin with R. And it is on the way after ATB.
2: Till I come.

0: Big number one from the summer of 1999. From a time when a piece of instrumental music couldn't get to the top of the charts. Well, virtually instrumental anyway. ATB, or Andre Tannenberger to give him his full name.
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0: Right, final answer as always on the KCLR quiz will begin with R. If you get all four right and send me the answers, it could be worth 100 quid to you by the end of the week. I'm looking for a first qualifier. Your R question as follows. Easy as this. What part of a plant typically grows underground? What part of the plant is underground? I'm making them easy for you on a Monday. 083 306 9696. With all four answers now, please, and I could be putting your name in our end of week cash draw. You have until the end of the sport, which is on the way with Shane. And I have music coming up as well from the Coors.
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14: Howie, now let's have a look at the world of sport. The Hurling for Cancer Research charity game takes place tonight in Netwatch Cullen Park, with all the proceeds going towards the Irish Cancer Society. The game throws in a 7:30, bringing together a host of GAA stars, celebrities, supporters for a special night of hurling. There's a strong local presence among the squads as well, with the likes of Kilkenny's TJ Reid and Carlos Chris Nolan both involved. Kilkenny legend Tommy Walsh is also taking part and says it's important for players to get behind causes that have touched so many people.
15: When he asked to get involved there, if you could at all, you do it, which everyone has done. Like, you know, TJ Reid and Patrick Horgan and all these lads, Jackie Tyrrell over all the years, Niall Quinn, and, you know, all these great, great sports people. And when they're asked to do something, if they can at all, you know, you get involved, because everybody has been touched and hurt, I suppose, by cancer over the years. So anything you can do to help with the research, you do it.
14: KCLR will be there this evening too, with Brendan Hennessy reporting from the sidelines on the home run, and we'll have plenty of behind the scenes content across our social media channels, all with thanks to Dan Morrissey and co. Elsewhere, Brian Hogan has been named as the new Kilkenny under-20 manager. The 7-time All-Ireland winner takes over from his former Kilkenny teammate Henry Shefflin, who has now, of course, stepped up to manage the senior team. Hogan is currently in charge of O'Loughlin Gaels. On to soccer. Big congratulations to Evergreen, who are through to the semi-finals of the FAI Junior Cup. They beat Pike Rovers 2-0 in Limerick, with goals from David Grinsell and Derek Keane. It's another away trip for Evergreen in the semi-final, where they'll face Castlebar Celtic. Evergreen's Mikey Drennan will join Eddie Scally on full time tonight to look back on the win and talk about their cup run. And the final game of the Premier League weekend is tonight. Chelsea make a short trip to Craven Cottage for a West London derby with Fulham. Kickoff is at 8 o'clock. That's your sport. For more, go to KCLR96FM.com.
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0: One of their many, many big hits from back in the day. That is The Corrs and So Young.
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0: 20 to 6 of a Monday. Let's get our first qualifier on the KCLR quiz for this week. First of all, though, the answers. The preschool, preparing children, etc., etc., for formal education. Kindergarten is what I was looking for there. That BBC quiz show presented by Victoria Coren Mitchell is only Connect. And a good show it is, too. Although, as I said, you have to be on the cleverer side of very clever to get a lot of the answers. Although, their missing vowels round is one of my favourite things on telly. It could be that for the half an hour and it would boost viewership figures, I'm sure. Anyway, I digress. Connect was the C answer. In technology, what L can come before printer, cutter and projector? That's laser. And the root, of course, is the part of the plant which grows underground. So who is our first qualifier of the week? Noel Ryan is in Kilkenny. And Noel, you're in the draw on Friday. So that's as much answering as you need to do for the week, as you're already in the hat for Friday's cash draw. The rest of you, keep answering away. We'll have another round tomorrow at the same time. Just after our main evening bulletin at 5 on The Home Run. A record-breaking number one for Sam Fender and Olivia Dean, this. In the UK, at any rate, this is Rein Me In.

Rain me in on Monday's home run. Well, Sam Fender would be very much considered a local hero in his native Newcastle, but we are looking for new local heroes of our own on KCLR because Irish Music Month is back for the month of September. And we are looking for that new local hero to represent KCLR on the national stage. 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So if you want to follow in the footsteps of our previous winners, Asaphonics, who made it all the way to the national final and played on the Academy stage in Dublin, or indeed Callum Agnew, who was the overall winner last time around, register your music now with KCLR by visiting KCLR96FM.com/Irish Music Month, and we could be hearing you on the air. Like we did Asaphonics and their winning track. Always good to hear it again. This is Washing Dishes, 13 minutes away from 6 o'clock. It's KCLR.

0: Never get tired of hearing that. Love it. Great track from Ace of Phonics, who, as it stands, are still our current local heroes here at KCLR. But that will change over the coming months. And you will find out how you could get involved at KCLR96FM.com/Irish Music Month. We'll keep you reminded of that as we go, but don't waste too much time because we need your entries before the month of September. So over the next few days, you need to get your entries in. Either you, if you're making original music, or somebody you know who you think deserves that crown of local hero with us here at KCLR. All the info online. 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
1: Westlife and Your Love Amazes Me, taking us closer to six. Between six and seven, I'll be catching up with Brendan Hennessy, who will be in situ at Netwatch Cullen Park to count us down to this year's Hurling for Cancer fundraiser. That's on the way. Taking us to news, though, from his tribute to doo-wop and rock and roll album, An Innocent Man, this is Billy Joel and Tell Her About It, KCLR.

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6: At 6, good evening, I'm Tina Gates. The body of a man suspected of killing a 33-year-old Brazilian woman in Limerick City has been discovered in Cork, just 12 hours after J.D. Christine Pereira Rosa was found dead in an apartment on Cecil Street. Gardaí discovered the body of their chief suspect near Blackrock Castle. Journalist based in the Midwest, David Riley, says the community in Limerick City will show their support for J.D. tonight.
7: A vigil to remember Miss Rosa and other victims at 7 p.m. tonight on Bedford Row in Limerick City. And in a statement on its Facebook page, the National Women's Council of Ireland said it was struggling to find the words that another woman had been killed this year and that every woman deserves to live free from violence and abuse.
6: Canada's Prime Minister has vowed to deepen ties with the EU as a trade war with the US escalates. Donald Trump's threatened fresh tariffs on a range of Canadian goods from next year. It's in the wake of a breakdown in trade talks between the two over the weekend. Prime Minister Mark Carney says his country will continue working on trade agreements with others.
8: This fall, we will begin intense discussions with the European Union, the world's second largest economy, to build a much stronger and deeper economic and security partnership. Now we can build such unparalleled access because we're trusted.
6: Around 200 people living with Friedreich's ataxia will find out tomorrow if the HSE will fund the only drug approved to treat their condition. Niamh na Horaird, a journalist from Kildare, was diagnosed with Friedreich's ataxia when she was 13.
9: Right now I'm noticing my speech is going it's been becoming more slurred and sometimes it's just harder to get the words out and I'm a lot slower at typing. I can't physically write.
6: 17 drivers have been detected travelling the wrong way on Dublin's M50 so far this year. Figures provided by Transport Infrastructure Ireland include the period from January 1st until August 17th. Tom Douglas reports.
10: TII records show the M50 is by far the most common motorway for wrong-way driver detections. It's noted 81 drivers travelling against the flow of traffic on that motorway since 2019. It's followed closely by the M7N7 with 80 since 2019, but just two this year, up to the middle of August. 10 drivers have been detected travelling in the wrong direction on the M8 in those 7.5 months this year. It's followed by 8 on the M18, N18 and then 7 on the N25. In total this year, up to August, 62 drivers have been detected heading in the wrong direction. That's compared to 85 in all of last year. Transport Infrastructure Ireland's figures show 2024 was the worst year in recent history for wrong-way drivers, with 91 total detections, 23 of those on the M50. TAI says people who are lost or unfamiliar with the network and drivers turning around at toll plazas are counted as wrong-way driving incidents. Its detections come from staff spotting these issues on CCTV cameras and other motorists making reports.
6: The number of CCTV cameras across the country could be set to rise significantly. They're increasingly being used to tackle speeding, antisocial behaviour, crime and illegal dumping. Limerick Deputy Willie O'Dea says expanding CCTV coverage will provide greater protection for communities.
11: There's two things I have to take into account. First of all, the amount of crime and very serious crime that has been detected only through the use of these CCTV cameras, number one. And number two, you know, if I went out into the different estates here in Limerick at the moment, I mean, the overwhelming majority would be in favour of more in their own areas.
6: Domino's Pizza has announced 300 new seasonal jobs. It's keen to hire people to work in its stores, the kitchens and also as delivery drivers. The company says training will be provided so no prior experience is needed. And that's your latest news update at 4 minutes past six.
12: Good evening, I'm Dermot Keyes. KCLR has been informed of the following deaths. Jane Sutton, Naoi Foley, Cranlusky, Bilbo, Carlo and formerly of Leicester, England. She died on Saturday peacefully at Cork University Hospital, reposing at her home this evening until 7pm. Funeral service tomorrow at 12:30pm in Carpenter Brothers Funeral Home, Shamrock Square, followed by burial in Holy Trinity Church Graveyard, Bilbo, County Carlo, arriving for 2:30pm approximately. John Fitzpatrick of 1 Tommy Martin Place, Kilkenny. He died yesterday peacefully at St Luke's Hospital, reposing at his home this evening until 7pm, pausing for vigil prayers at 6:30. Requiem Mass tomorrow morning in St Mary's Cathedral at 11am, followed by burial St Kieran Cemetery. House private tomorrow. And Agnes Byrne Ní Monaghan of 28 Seskin Road, Loughlin Bridge, County Carlow. She died yesterday peacefully at the Oak Ward in University Hospital, Waterford. Currently reposing at Cushions Funeral Home, Kilcarry Street, Bagnallstown, concluding with vigil prayers at 7pm. Requiem Mass tomorrow morning in St Lazarian's Church, Loughlin Bridge at 11am, followed by a private cremation service at Cushions Cremation Chapel, Cushions Funeral Home in Bagnallstown. Family flowers only, house private. Erieshdeg Arevshade. 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Now the word from Kilkenny County Council. There are a number of temporary road closures which are in place until 7 o'clock this evening. The R700 is closed between Dangan and Carrickmorne. The L26 from its junction at Smithstown, continuing on to the L6705 and L2631 at Dunbell, and finishing on the junction of the L2646 and R712 at Highrath. And the L6715 Bishopslock Road will be closed from its junction with the L6717 at Tullaherrin to its junction with the L2635 at Ballyreading. That's Bennett's Bridge to Gorn. That's the word from Kilkenny County Council, serving the people of the city and county.
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16: And we're into the final hour already on this Monday evening on the Home Run. Vinnie with you until 7, and that is when Eddie Scally will take over with Full Time. Between this and then, we'll be setting the scene ahead of this evening's Hurling for Cancer charity fundraiser at Netwatch Cullen Park. We'll be chatting to Brendan Hennessy, who will be there in situ. Keep an eye out on our social media channels as well. We'll have some behind-the-scenes footage from all that goes in to putting that together. And I've got some news on the way, which will be of interest to anybody heading to Electric Picnic this weekend. And the argument over AI in music continues. One of the biggest names in the industry has spoken out, and it might be surprising to you which way they have come down in that argument. Stick around. 083 306 9696 is the number to get in touch. We will kick things off for the final hour this evening with music from Chapel Roan. This is Good Luck Babe on the Home Run.

0: go back to her.
1: That's Walking on Cars, Speeding Cars, as we hit quarter past six on a Monday evening. That's Vinny with you on the home run on KCLR. Now, a big, big festival happening this weekend. It's Electric Picnic, and the organisers have confirmed stage times. So anybody heading to Stradbally, take note. The main stage kicks off 6 p.m. Friday with Jade, formerly of Little Mix, 6 to 7, followed by Zara Larson, 7:30 to 8:30. Somber, who you heard earlier, 9 to 10. And Lewis Capaldi headlines the Friday night on the main stage at EP this year, 10:45 until midnight. On Saturday, Role Model will start an evening proceeding on the main stage at 5:30, and that's followed by the Mary Wallopers, C-Matt and the Gorillas, who go on stage at 5 past 11 until half 12 or thereabouts. And then Sunday sees performances all the way through from lunchtime until midnight, starting at 1 o'clock in the day, and Fontaine's DC bring the festival to a close between

0: That's Harry Styles. Got some big Irish names on the way between now and seven. Divine Comedy, Imelda May also in there, and I'm back next with Coldplay.
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3: 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And I said, okay, what's it called? She said, I think it's called a taser.
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Chorus and Speed of Sound, 25 past six of a Monday. This is one that made the news today, and interesting to see which side of the argument one of the legends of hip-hop has come down in the debate over AI music. I'm talking Dr. Dre. He says he's fine with AI in music. He says it's a tool for creativity. And he's done an interview with the New York Times. He says people who see AI as a threat are people who have trouble creating. That's the words of Dr. Dre. He became famous, of course, as a member of the rap group N.W.A. before embarking on a solo career. And he's also the man who signed and produced some of the biggest acts in rap as well. He's worked with the likes of Eminem, Snoop Dogg. Of course, he also launched the Beats headphone range. It's probably where he made most of his money, because that was bought by Apple for something like $3 billion back in 2014. Anyway, he says in this interview that he was talking to friends about AI and music and they were against it. And his answer was, "You sound like the person who would have been against the drum machine when it came out, or synthesizers." He says it's a tool for creativity. Some people are afraid of learning new things. Now, when he used the drum machine and synthesizer as an argument, I kind of see what he's trying to say, but you still needed to be musically talented to work a drum machine or indeed a synthesizer. All you need to do to get a tune out of AI is just ask it, "Make me a country song," and it'll make you one. That requires little or no musical ability whatsoever, and I think that's the thing that people have the problem with. So I'm not sure that I agree with Dr. Dre, but you can let us know what you think on 083 306 9696. There was no AI used in the making of this. Or as far as I know, any of the tunes we play. There have been arguments over some of the songs that have made it big this year. This is Imelda May, of course, and Johnny Got a Boom Boom.

0: Imelda May, of course, and Johnny Got a Boom Boom. That's a lively one, and I'll tell you, the action will be lively this evening at Netwatch Cullen Park because it is the annual Hurling for Cancer fundraiser with plenty of famous faces and familiar names attached. And one of those famous faces and familiar names is our very own Brendan Hennessy. Brendan, how are things with you?
1: Oh, not too bad, Vinny. Very busy here. Good evening, everybody, and good evening to yourself, Vinny. Great evening here in Carlow so far.
0: Atmosphere building?
1: Yes, atmosphere building. People here from all over the country. Myself and Aisling MacDonald are here, and we've been talking to people from various counties, and I'm just looking at the lineup of players that are taking part and the different celebrities that are on show here tonight. So officially, the big game is 7:30. We've just had the mini games. There are all the kids in the various clubs. Kilmacow are here, and Ballinkill and Carl, I've seen them going in off the field. But there's some big names coming here. Jim Bulger stars have some big names, and Joe Canning, Ollie Canning, Jason Flynn of Galway, Fergal Whiteley at Dublin, Conor Donoghue, Tommy Walsh, Kilkenny, Jackie Tyrrell, Killian Doyle. So there are three Kilkenny lads. Eddie Brennan is here as well. Paddy Deegan, Mikey Butler, Grace Walsh from the Camogie, Katie Nolan, Camogie, Miriam Bambrick, Sarah Barco. Who else is there? Brian Cadigan, Stephen Hunt of Waterford, former international soccer player, to name but a few. You'd know him, Vinny, down that neck of the woods. And Ree Shelley of Tipperary is there with Noel McGrath and Neil Ryan. They're on Davy Russell's team. And just a few of the hurlers of note. But lots of jockeys here. Jimmy Barry Murphy is here. Davy Russell, we've done an interview with Davy. You'll see it on the KCLR socials. And you'll hear all these on KCLR Sport and during the week on various programmes. But anybody that can be here is here, Vinny. And I think it would be easier to say who's not here.
0: Indeed. And we're very lucky to have it on our back door, essentially, for all these years, the Hurling for Cancer Charity Fund. The fact that it's in our region and in our county, in County Carlow there, and anybody, obviously, from Kilkenny, just up the road. It's a great local event to have every year.
1: It certainly is, and it's kind of, Peter McConnell has just done an interview with Casey Law as well. He's operations manager in Carlow, former Kildare player. And Carlow got this by, I won't say default, but St. Connolly's Park in Newbridge was being renovated, and it was always centred there, because that would be a great centre for the jockeys, of course, and the hard racing of horse racing country in Kildare. So Carlow got it on the redevelopment of Newbridge, and it's the 15th year of the Hurling for Cancer research, and it's still in Carlow 15 years on, but millions made via Jim Bulger, Davy Russell and all the organising committee. But as you said, it's a dream that it's here in Carlow, and it's very accessible from everybody for the motorways, just to come as far as Castle Dermot or down from the Midlands, down through Portlaoise, up from Kilkenny. It's very, very simple, Vinny, and it's an ideal location. The game is live on TV as well tonight, and that brings a great added interest to it as well. And there's lots of media here, and it's been well covered by everybody, including ourselves.
0: Our coverage indeed on social media will continue throughout the evening, all thanks to Dan Morrissey and co. Brendan, we might chat to you a little bit again before 7 o'clock in case you see any even more famous faces. So I might be chatting to you again before 7.
1: I have a very famous person in front of me here called Aisling MacDonald from Saturday morning on KCLR, and she's laughing her head off here now. We'll be here, Vinny. Good to hear from you, but it's absolutely brilliant. There's loads of car parking as well for anyone listening. All the designated car parks and all the various neighbouring clubs, the tennis club, the rugby club, Carlotown Hurling Club, and all the various industries in this area. There's parking free for everybody for over 7,000 cars tonight.
0: No worries, Brendan. We'll chat to you before 7. All the atmosphere building ahead of Hurling for Cancer in Netwatch Cullen Park this evening.
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0: Here's Noah Kahan and Doors.

0: Noah Kahan, and that is Doors. We've plenty of music on the way between now and 7 o'clock, and that is when Eddie Scally takes over with full time, looking back on all of the big sporting talking points of the weekend. Irish music indeed next from Divine Comedy.
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4: It's a BNM on Tanam Nuer Vord na Mona Anish. 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
1: 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Everybody.

You. The best of Irish, Sean Kay, CLR, Divine Comedy, and Everybody Knows. And if you fancy being among the next generation of the best of Irish, then we are looking for new local heroes. I reminded you of this earlier in the show, but we are celebrating Irish Music Month, which is back for the month of September. You could follow in the footsteps of our previous winners, Ace of Phonics, or you could be indeed the next national winner like Callum Agnew was last time around. 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Lots more to go along with it, that prize, and we'll be keeping you up to date with all of the details as we go. But for now, if you are making original music, if you're a solo artist or in a band, or you know somebody who is, tell them to check out KCLR96FM.com/Irish Music Month. 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It's all thanks to Hot Press, the IBI, Cumasú na mBan, supported by us here, of course, at KCLR. 17 away from 7, this is music from Tame Impala.

0: Ice and Dracula. Counting down to throw-in time of 7:30 at Netwatch Cullen Park this evening for Hurling for Cancer 2026. And our man there is Brendan Hennessy. And Brendan, obviously because of the connection between racing and Gaelic Games, a lot of the famous names this evening from the racing industry. And you've just spoken, I know, to one of the biggest names, and we will see more on our socials.
1: Yes, you certainly will. Paul Townend. Paul, of course, of stable jockey to Willie Mullins down in Claw Sutton. Paul actually lives in Kilkenny, works in Carlow, and he's from Cork. We've just had a word. You'll see Paul on our socials, and you'll hear his interview in full across KCLR during the week as well. Also, not to forget, there's three of the Carlow senior hurlers lining out tonight as well. James Dial is lining out tonight for Carlow, or for their teams in here in Carlow. Chris Nolan is lining out, and Craig Wall is lining out all. So the three of the lads, Ballinkillam, Mount Leinster Rangers and St Mullins represented here tonight, and it's a busy schedule. But we've met him with a good few famous people now, Vinny, and we didn't think we'd get cracking as big, and the game is still not starting till 7:30.
0: No,
1: but
0: indeed,
1: we have a few celebrities. We've got Miriam O'Callaghan as well. I always wanted to have a chat with Miriam, but Aisling had the honours of interviewing Miriam and did a fantastic job. So you'll see Miriam O'Callaghan on the socials of KCLR also.
0: Is she lining out, Brendan, is the big question.
1: No, she actually tells Aisling, I'll give you a little sneak preview of the interview, that she has been selected over the years by Jim Bulger, and she lost her own sister through cancer, she told us, at 32 years of age, which is heartbreaking, and you know, it touches every family.
0: Of course.
1: But she's actually officially the Lions woman, so she does the line, as in Lions man. She's the Lions woman for the last 15 years at the Hurling for Cancer and has never let them down. So Miriam is on the line tonight, and I have to say, one of the finest people you'll ever see to do the sideline at a GAA match.
0: Bringing a bit of glamour to proceedings, Brendan, no doubt.
1: A bit of glamour, yeah. Not togging out in the All Black, a bit of glamour on the line, Vinny, and really good interview with Aisling, so that's coming up on KCLR as well.
0: Excellent. You've been to most, if not all, of these Hurling for Cancers at this stage, Brendan. Who is the name that you think off the top of your head has been back every year, or year on year, or most years now at this stage?
1: Believe it or not, Vinny, most of the people involved have always been back. You know, I call out Stephen Hunt there, the soccer player. Shane Long is always a familiar figure here as well, but he's here tonight. TJ Reid has been at every single one of them.
0: Yeah.
1: Our own TJ Reid and Kilkenny. TJ's been at them all, and the Kilkenny lads have been very supportive. But of course, Kilkenny are at the top table in hurling and always would be. But in the duration of it being here in Carlow, there's been lots of Carlow representation. And of course, Davy Russell himself has been the team and Jim over the 15 years. And of course, as players go and come, you get some retired players come back and take part. Bernard Dunn, the boxer, has been here. Mark Landers is back tonight. Jimmy Barry Murphy, I mentioned. Frosty Andrew Kelly's a Loughlin Bridgeman. He's a jockey's agent. He hasn't missed one. He's been here for the full 15 years. Let it be here. Let it be in Newbridge. But Frosty has been a great advocate because he works alongside Una Manning, which is Jim Bulger's daughter, in the organisation of this Irish Cancer Society Research Project. So, you know, all the money goes to cancer. Everyone gives up their time voluntary. And as I speak to you now, the stadium announcer is entertaining the troops in the stand, but the crowds are absolutely pouring in now at the moment now, Vinny, and it looks like we're going to have a full house.
0: Indeed, hopefully so. And 7:30 is the throw-in time, and as you said there's not a soul listening that hasn't been touched by cancer, and people, if they aren't able to make it themselves, I know all of the information there and donations are at hurlingforcancer.ie, so lots of way to make a contribution to a brilliant cause this evening, Brendan.
1: Yeah, and I was told that a lot of people buy the tickets online, a lot of people don't be here because obviously you've got people in Donegal or up the country, Belfast, down across Ulster, down more south in Kerry. But it's amazing the amount of Limerick and Cork and Clare jerseys that are here. And you can add in the Carlows and the Leashes and the Kilkennys and all the local counties. And there's a few Waterford ones here as well. It's only 40 minutes down the road, 45. And, you know, there's people here from all over, but people do buy it and support it. You know, all you have to do is look at the fundraiser for the accident victims last week and what it's done on GoFundMe by the young man from Greg Cullen that started it. You know, people are so generous and support things, and Hurling for Cancer. Look, there's no family in the world hasn't been touched by cancer, and the support is brilliant. And they're just trying to keep it up there and get the money in tonight. So if anyone wants to go online and purchase a ticket on the night, it's only a tenner for adults, it's a fiver for children, and it's there on the Irish Cancer, Hurling for Cancer website. And tickets, if they're coming in, you can pay cash on the gate here tonight if people are coming, and tickets also available at selected Centra and Super Value outlets.
0: Indeed. Brendan, enjoy it. It's going to be another fun occasion this evening for a very worthy cause. Throw in time of 7:30 there, and we'll keep an eye out for you and celebrities alike on our social channels. All thanks to Dan Morrissey & Co.
1: Thanks very much, Vinny, and good lead. The weather is good as well. I forgot to say that. It's glorious at the moment. Thank you.
0: Bonus indeed. There's Brendan Hennessy live from Netwatch Cullen Park for Hurling for Cancer 2026 with that throw-in time of 7.30. And you can follow proceedings on our social media channels. Some music to get us towards 7 o'clock, including Elton John, who's next.
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Elton John with a bit of help from Dua Lipa. A bit of a mashup of a number of his hits over the years. Somebody wondering what station the match is on this evening, the Hurling for Cancer. You can watch it if you fancy on TG Car from ahead of throw-in. I think they start the coverage there about 7:15. On the way after the news at 7, it is Eddie Scally with Full Time, keeping it on a sporting theme. I'll chat to you tomorrow from 4. I'll leave you with Robin S.

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5: What it's called Operation Outcast to isolate Iran. It aims to cut off all economic lifelines that sustain the regime from around the world. Treasury Secretary Scott Bessant says the US will block every source that funds the Iranian regime. He says the countries have a timeline to shut down interaction with Iran or face secondary sanctions.
6: This is a sustained campaign to collapse every last option for Iran. Let there be no ambiguity as to the position of the United States. An economic engagement of any kind with this murderous regime will expose those responsible to the full reach of American power.
5: The body of a man suspected of killing a 33-year-old Brazilian woman in Limerick City has been discovered in Cork, just 12 hours after JD Christine Pereira Rosa was found dead at an apartment on Cecil Street. Gardaí discovered the body of their chief suspect near Blackrock Castle. Journalist based in the Midwest David Raleigh says the community in Limerick City are showing their support for JD tonight.
7: A vigil to remember Miss Rosa and other victims at 7 p.m. tonight on Bedford Row in Limerick City. And in a statement on its Facebook page, the National Women's Council of Ireland said it was struggling to find the words that another woman had been killed this year and that every woman deserves to live free from violence and abuse.
5: Canada's Prime Minister vowed to deepen ties with the EU as a trade war with the US escalates. Donald Trump's threatened fresh tariffs on a range of Canadian goods from next year in the wake of a breakdown in trade talks between the two over the weekend. But Prime Minister Mark Carney says his country will continue working on trade agreements with others.
8: This fall, we will begin intense discussions with the European Union, the world's second largest economy, to build a much stronger and deeper economic and security partnership. Now we can build such unparalleled access because we're trusted.
5: 17 drivers have been detected travelling the wrong way on Dublin's M50 so far this year. Figures provided by Transport Infrastructure Ireland include the period from January 1st until August 17th. Tom Douglas reports.
9: TII records show the M50 is by far the most common motorway for wrong-way driver detections. It's noted 81 drivers travelling against the flow of traffic on that motorway since 2019. It's followed closely by the M7N7 with 80 since 2019, but just two this year up to the middle of August. 10 drivers have been detected travelling in the wrong direction on the M8 in those 7.5 months this year. It's followed by 8 on the M18, N18 and then 7 on the N25. In total this year up to August, 62 drivers have been detected heading in the wrong direction. That's compared to 85 in all of last year. Transport Infrastructure Ireland's figures show 2024 was the worst year in recent history for wrong-way drivers, with 91 total detections, 23 of those on the M50. TAI says people who are lost or unfamiliar with the network and drivers turning around at toll plazas are counted as wrong-way driving incidents. Its detections come from staff spotting these issues on CCTV cameras and other motorists making reports.
5: The number of CCTV cameras across the country could be set to rise significantly. They're increasingly being used to tackle speeding, antisocial behaviour, crime and illegal dumping. Limerick Deputy Willie O'Dea says expanding CCTV coverage will provide greater protection for communities.
10: There's two things I have to take into account. First of all, the amount of crime and very serious crime that has been detected only through the use of these CCTV cameras, number one. And number two, you know, if I went out into the different estates here in Limerick at the moment, I mean, the overwhelming majority would be in favour of more in their own areas.
5: And that's your latest news update at 4 minutes past seven.
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13: And you're very welcome to this week's edition of the KCLR, full-time on KCLR, I should say. I had it the wrong way around. Martin's looking at me like I have two heads. Coming up on tonight's show, we're going to be looking back on the Michael Ling Motors Camogie Championship second round games. Martin Quilty will be popping in to go through all of them fixtures there. We'll be tipping in to Netwatch Cullen Park for the Hurling for Cancer. We'll be chatting to the lads over there at Netwatch Cullen Park. We'll also be chatting to Willie Quinlan about all things Carlo football. But we're going to start with Kilkenny Hurling. And of course, we had another round of the Intermediate Championships and the Junior Championships. And I'm delighted to be joined on the line by a regular contributor and great friend of mine, Eddie Doyle. Eddie, thanks for taking the call this evening.
14: No hassle at all, Ed. No hassle.
13: Eddie, we'll start straight into the Intermediate Championship there. There was two full round of games, I should say. We'll go to the first group. Carrick Shock won 15, Dunamagan 16 points, St. Lactans 2-11, Mooncoin 1-22, and Young Ireland's 1-16, Roar Inishtigue 1-22. Highlights from that group in the results there, Eddie?
14: Yeah, well, I think Mooncoin are looking good. I think they have players back, and I think they're doing really well. And the likes of Roar Inishtigue, I think they're happy enough too. I think they're going really well at the minute as well. So, yeah, I think it's a plus, big plus for the two of those clubs at the minute.
13: Carrick Shock, a nice win for them at the weekend. Having played four games, Eddie, they've won one, drawn two, and lost one. And they're in a straight shootout with Gorn for that second relegation semi-final spot, first round relegation, I should call it. They're a bit unlucky to be in the position they're in after playing four games.
14: They are, yeah. But that's the beauty of the format of it. There's loads of little things going on in all these groups. Well, and they are unlucky. The two draws, definitely, they could obviously win either way. And they are unlucky. And look, to get through, they still have a first round. You can call it a first round relegation or first round proper. Still a first round. And it's still an opportunity for them. And look, they just need to get things right on the day. And they're not too far away from it, Eddie, the two draws.
13: Young Ireland's then, a defeat to Roar Inishtigue, losing that game by 6 points. I'm sure there's a bit of soul searching going on with the Young Ireland lads, but like Carrick Shock, it's a straight shootout between the two of them to see whether it's going to be first round or first round relegation semi-final.
14: It is, yeah. I see Sean Keogh's name back in the goal there as well. To have a few injuries, even Jason Brennan there and stuff. So, look, it's about just getting the players on the field at the right time of the year. And look, there's loads of hurling to be done yet, so there won't either of those clubs be panicking yet anyway.
13: Switching across to the other group, St. Martin's 21 points, Blacks and Whites 1-15, Barrow Rangers 3-14, Tulliher Ross Barkin 2-21, and Liz Downey 1-18, James Stevens 5-23. The obvious place to start on this one is Liz Downey, James Stevens. James Stevens' juggernaut seems to be picking up more momentum.
14: Definitely does, yeah. I mean, it's a big score. You can look at the two teams, I suppose. I don't know if you call it shadow boxing or whatever, but they don't want to probably show each other their full hand at this stage yet. But look, it was definitely a high scoring game, and James Stevens to put up that score definitely is impressive as well. I think Keane Kenny's gone further back up the field for them. So look, Yeah, both teams are getting into championship mode as well. I see a goal by McKennie there as well. You know, a class goal. He ran from half length of the field as well. So, yeah, look, I think both of those teams, obviously, you know, it's not great to see, but they'll have a big say in the championship to come, so they will.
13: Barra Rangers 3-14, Tulliher 2-21. Tulliher absolutely blighted with injuries at the moment. I've heard up to 10 Tulliher players out presently with injuries for different reasons. It's a hard task to take for any parish, but 2-21 to 3-14, still a good win against Barra Rangers, who are, you know, really, really holding themselves so well at intermediate.
14: It is. It's great to see the junior teams coming up and being able to hold them, because that's the big thing. You know yourself, you want to get up and you do need time to bed in and you do need time to get used to the pace, and that just doesn't happen over the year. You know, it takes a year or two, and they've got a good group of younger players coming through with Barra Rangers as well. You know, say the likes of their 17-year-olds and 18-year-olds, so they just need time to get those players up, and look, they'll be fine for a long time as long as they can, you know, hang in there and intermediate for a couple of years as well. Look, they're going well. Look at the Ard, that gives two wins now at this stage. But the likes of Tulliher, again, the injuries they have, you know, are the long term or the short term again, and look, they won't panic either. It's just trying to get as many players on the field for when it comes to proper championship hurling. That's what they want.
13: And last game in that group, St Martin's 21 points, Blacks and Whites 115. Both of them know their fate is sealed. It's bottom and second from bottom, so they're in relegation first round. But a tight affair, as you would expect from two teams that are fighting for their lives down the bottom.
14: Yeah, look at it. I suppose, look, Blacks and Whites, you know, they were last year against the Fenians, you know, so they've been down there the last few years. First year, I think they were safe after a couple of rounds as well. But look at Blacks and Whites, you don't need me to tell you. They know what's ahead of them there now, and they won't be found wanting when it comes to the business end of the year. And the likes of St Martins as well. Look, they've had a couple of bad injuries there maybe in the last couple of weeks, didn't help them, but they'll have a bit of soul searching to do. And look at big pro club like them as well. They won't want to go down junior either, so they have a lot to play for as well. So look at it, it's interesting times ahead now for all the clubs.
13: Yeah, exciting times in the junior grades there. We will switch to the junior grade now. We'll start with Group A, Eddie. Piltown 422, Slieveroo 18, Winegap 223, John Locks 216, and Greignamana 316, Fenians 119. Another good win for the Greignamana men, 3 points against the Fenians, who are really finding life in the junior grade tough.
14: They are finding life, you know, but I saw them the first day against Piltown, and you look at them the first half of that game and you'd say, who's going to stop these? They were that good. And then the second half, kind of, you know, things don't fell asunder, I suppose, if you're being brutally honest. And the other day, then, we're missing, you know, Willie Brennan. One player doesn't make a massive difference, you know, a huge difference. But he is an experienced player. And look at the Fenians missing him the other day. He was a big loss for him. But they will be there. But you couldn't write them off, and you shouldn't write them off. You know, a good win for Greg. But the Fenians, you know, they will be there thereabouts when it comes to it as well.
13: On the KCLR Hurling podcast earlier today, I was talking to Michael Walsh, and he said the exact same thing, Eddie. He said, no matter where you finish, it's not like intermediate and senior where there's relegations. There's no relegation in junior. And he said, whoever draws Fenians in a first round championship match, he said, is in serious trouble.
14: Yeah, look, I mean, that's any team. Like, you look at the top of the group at the minute, who's at the top of the groups, and it's, say, the likes of Piltown or Emeralds and all these. They wouldn't be bringing on or looking to play Fenians in the first round. Definitely not. No, they're a battle-hardened team, full of pride up there. They're passionate about their hurling, and you'll see them. If you're standing on the sideline there as a neutral, you're looking at them, they're full of passion, you know, and they will not, as I said, they'll die with their boots on, and that's the way they'll be.
13: No, they certainly will. Piltown 422, Slieveroo 18. It's been a tough year for Slieveroo. You know, they've lost a couple of big players, and it's really starting to show with the results. But, you know, it's just a case of keep going. Piltown, you know, they look a lot stronger. They're going into that game against Greignamana next week. That's going to be a big game.
14: It is, yeah, because both of them then are on 6 points at the minute, so it is a big game. And then you have Callan on 6 points, and then they're playing Fenians as well. So you have three teams there on 6 points, and it could literally go either way. So look at Slieveroo, yeah, definitely numbers they're not blessed with numbers at the minute through injuries, and even a few short-term injuries. You know, Conor Wall and you know, Killer there and all them, you know, they're out at the minute, like, so they're definitely struggling with numbers. But look, they'll give it their all, and traditionally they're probably a team that would have got better as the competitions went on, even when they were blessed with more numbers than they are now. So look at, don't take them for granted. Like any club in Kilkenny, don't take them for granted, because it will bite you.
13: Winegap against John Locks, pardon me, an anticipated game over the weekend. It looked like it was going to be a cracker. It turned out to be a cracker, 223 to 216. A couple of red cards in the game as well, but nonetheless, probably Winegap's best performance for a couple of seasons. That's what was been said to me from people in the know in that area, that they felt it was Winegap's best solid performance in a couple of years.
14: Yeah, I was at the game, and I definitely, like, they played, the first red card came after about 2 minutes, didn't see what happened, but it just came after about 2 minutes. So they effectively played from then until the 60th minute with 14 players, and the second red card then came after that. Like, but they were seriously impressive. You know, at times they would have even dropped Sean Purcell was centre back, and this, to be fair to him, was probably one of the best games I've seen him playing in a couple of years back in the backs where he's probably more traditionally played as well. But he was kind of sitting back, so they were nearly even giving up an extra player to Callan out around that midfield and in Callan's half back line. But the forwards worked really, really hard, so they did, for wing up, and definitely impressive. And I met a fella coming out there from the Roar after, and I just said to him, I said, you have to put them back in the mix, I think, for the junior, because it was a tough physical battle by them. You know, they really, every one of them stood up, and the likes of, when it comes to the Championship hurling in Nolan Park in October, when it's a bit wet, you know, you want your big men, it's going to be more physical game, and they definitely did. But they had some quality performances. Like, Jack Doyle put a couple of balls over the bar that were really, really good, and Killian Enright in midfield I thought was super all day as well. So, yeah, wing gap, really, really good. And Callan will be disappointed. You know, they were going well, hurling well, and had a few good performances the other day, but overall, they left a bit in the dressing room coming out that on the weekend, definitely, and they won't be happy with the performance they put in.
13: Oh, interesting. Nice and tight in that group. Into the other group, Connie Shamrocks 123, Galmoy 220, a draw game. Emeralds 26, St. Pat's 115, and Kilmacow 25, Clonine 114. Bit more of a better showing from Clonine again at the weekend against Kilmacow.
14: Yeah, and I see that the week before then, when Kilmacow played Connie, I was very impressed with them. I thought they were playing a lovely style of hurling and mixed it up as well. So yeah, Clonine, look, they had a good day out the first time. I know they lost, but they had a good day out the first time. I think it was Connie that played and stayed with him. Look, Connie haven't been going well since, but, and then they had two tough games. But again, the weekend, like you said, a good showing. And look, it's about timing it. So if they can get competed well the weekend, same the next weekend, and then they're coming to a first round where it all matters. So look, it's about timing it and about being right. So look, they've better performance the weekend, but Kilmacow came out on top, yeah.
13: Conaghy against Galmoy, draw game here, but Conaghy, well, they'll be kicking themselves, Eddie. They were well ahead and they just let Galmoy right back into it.
14: Yeah, again, seen them playing a bit this year, and I think they'll be disappointed overall. I know they're probably carrying a few injuries too, but I think overall they'll be disappointed. And I think Galmoy as well, as good as they've been over the last couple of years, are probably a little bit lower down the table than what they would have hoped for themselves and maybe expected. So yeah, two teams there probably not firing in all cylinders yet, so yeah, a draw with them, yeah.
13: Last game in the junior grade was the Emeralds, 26 points, St. Pat's 115. Two of the top teams, it has to be said, in the junior grade. Emeralds, I know we're getting shot for talking them up, and the Emeralds people don't want to be getting talked up, but it's hard not to, Eddie. They're fully unbeaten, and they're just going so well at the moment.
14: They are going really well at the minute. I think you remember, I think Killian Doyle maybe missed the first game as well, so they're really getting everyone back and they're going well. But they're going to have, look at Killian Doyle, I think he's playing up in the forwards. Derek Whealy is midfield forwards. Conor Martin there as well, young, you know, Callum Lawler. They've got quality forwards, and that's, you know, if you can put the ball over the bar, that makes things a lot easier. And they're going well. Like you said, they don't want anyone saying that on the radio or anywhere else, but they are going well and they look really good. And traditionally over the years,

0: just looking across the grades, and it wasn't in every game. In the Intermediate Championship, I thought the score, and if you look at, say, St Martin's, Blacksham Heights, it was a tight game, low scoring. Carrick Shock, Dunamagan, tight, low scoring. Young Ireland's, to a lesser degree, at Roaring Sheik, it was tight enough. But you look across most of the games so far this year, and just looking at the winning team scores, Piltown knocked up 34 points, if you know what I mean, adding goals and points. Wynegap 29, 25 for Greg Namana, 26 Conaghy Shamrocks, 26 for the Emeralds, 25 for Kilmacow. A number of years ago, you and I were standing on a line together, working together, and we were kind of saying 20 points will win every game in the Junior Championship, but it's now gone to 26 points or 27 points. Is that specifically just down to the weather, or is there something else going on?
1: I don't know. It's definitely the weather has kind of, I heard someone else saying as well, all these younger lads, 18, 19 year olds, 20, could have been Ronnie was saying it on one of the shows, that he's seen an awful lot of those lads playing well at the minute, and maybe that's down to the weather. But again, I was looking at results in Tipperary, and I see Mullaghone score 27 points and got beat a weekend as well. So look, it's not just Inkilkenny is happening. There's loads of big scores all over the country.
0: Oh no, I'm not questioning for one second that it's something that's after happening in Kilkenny.
1: Yeah,
0: but
1: yeah.
0: It just seems, is hurling gone that way? Is, you know, it's one of these messages that are getting sent in to me regularly, is the art of defending gone? Are teams just going out and playing shootouts?
1: Well, I came away from the Lochingale Shamrocks game, the senior game, and it was 11 goals in that. I went over to Innisfail to follow another game, and I met a fellow over there. He said to me, how many goals is over there? I said 11. He said, geez, you know, the same thing, or they're not able to defend anymore. But it's nearly, definitely in that game, and a lot of games maybe looking at each other. Look, so we kind of had all the zonal defence, for me anyway, we had all the zonal defences before, and then people now want to push up and mark 15 on 15. But the players are still, the forwards are still maybe out of the traditional position. So in that likes of that Loughlin game and the Ballyhale game, for me, it was 15 on 15 for a lot of them, but there was only one man in the full forward line. So everyone, the two cornerbacks pushed up and marked their men, and they left an awful lot of space in the back, in the full back line. So the likes of that kind of stuff is happening as well, where we definitely have moved away from the traditional game where maybe space wasn't as plentiful now. Maybe we're more aware of it as well, but definitely for me, I think the weather definitely is, it's faster than normally would be with the pitches in better conditions than they are now. But look, it's probably a mix. It's probably not down to one reason. It's probably a mix of a few different reasons, Eddie.
0: Last thing before I let you go, and I'll drag every inch out of Eddie when I get my chances, but this week we've a round of games, Tuesday night, Wednesday night and Thursday night for the Senior Championship. The pick of the bunch, probably depending on who you are, Greg Ballycallan, Thomastown, Dixbury against the Shamrocks inside Nolan Park. Are we missing a trick in Kilkenny? I know this year there's three rounds being played leading into it because of Electric Picnic, but are we missing a trick in Kilkenny by not having one fixture on a Thursday night every week in the Championship? You know, that each team gets played at that single fixture on a Thursday. What's your own opinion on that? Like, you see the crowds here over the next couple of days at these games. Is it just novel, or do you like the idea of a couple of midweek fixtures, or what's your own feelings?
1: Yeah, well, I'd like them on every night of the week, because you can get to go see more games, and that's so simply, if you go, like, I do like even on Saturday and Sundays, where a lot of games can be kind of at 1 o'clock, maybe 3 o'clock and 5 o'clock, something like that, when you go see these games. And whether, yeah, if it, the midweek games, you're probably looking at the likes of, though, maybe going to play them in Nolan Park, which obviously is a good thing as well, because maybe club availability for a lot of these clubs, maybe they're training and stuff like that. So it's not just maybe a decision, is should the games be played or not. It has to work and pitches have to be available. But for me, I'd love to see it. I think it happens in other counties. It definitely happens in Wexford, definitely happens in Carlow, anywhere you have midweek games, and up the country as well. So yeah, for me, I'd like to see the midweek game. Definitely, I would, yeah.
0: No, I'd much prefer a midweek game than a Sunday game, if I'm being honest. Sunday evening games are an absolute nightmare, I think. You have to wait the whole weekend to get your match, and then if it doesn't go well, the whole weekend is a waste, and the whole evening on Sunday as well, banging your head off a wall, Eddie.
1: Yeah, family flowers only kind of a job.
0: as you know, Eddie. Well, just before I let you go, Intermediate Champions for 2027, who are we predicting at this stage, or 2026?
1: I think you'd be foolish to go against the Village.
0: And in the junior grade at the moment, it's the Emeralds that we're looking at presently.
1: Yeah, I think it's the Emeralds for me at the minute. I definitely reform team, yeah.
0: Oh, it'll be interesting. Lots of road to be driven on yet. We let them all enjoy Electric Picnic this weekend, and me and you'll be back chatting about it in 2 weeks' time, Eddie. As always, absolute pleasure to chat on a Monday night, and I look forward to catching up with you over the next few days.
1: Yeah, take care, Ed. Sound job.
0: Cheers, Eddie. Thanks a million. That is, of course, Eddie Doyle bringing you just a roundup on the intermediate and junior games. As I said, there's no senior games the weekend just gone, but we do have midweek fixtures. I'll give you them fixtures in a little bit there. We're going to take an ad break here now, and when we come back, we're switching our attention to Camogie.

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1: This Wednesday night on KCLR, we'll be making our third stop as we continue to report from between towns and villages. 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
5: And you're very welcome back. As I said before the break, we were going to switch our attention to Camogie. I'm delighted to be joined in studio by Martin Quilty to look back over the weekends. We go straight to the Michael Ling Motor Senior Club League Championship second round results. Thomastown won 12, Clara 13 points, Winegap 2-7, Young Ireland's 1-6, Piltown 15 points, Dixborough 13, St Martin's 2-10, Danes 4-2-11, Tullerone 5-12, James Stevens 1-5, and St Bridges 2-8, O'Loughlin Gales 19 points. Mert, we'll get straight into it, and I think the only place we can start is the commentary game from the weekend. It was Piltown against Dixborough, finished on 15 points to 13. Leinster champions, county champions, and they've been beaten by the previous year's county champions. It turned out to be the thriller it was meant to be.
6: Yeah, it certainly was, and it was played in Piltown as well, and this is the only game that Piltown actually have in the league in their own pitch, and they've done some Trojan work down there. I suppose it started off on a sad note, Eddie, with the announcement of the president of the GAA club, Ned Walsh, who was actually part of the Iverk show the day before and was in the GAA grounds in Piltown. He passed away, so it started on a sad note for Piltown, but then that's where the sadness ended, because they really were value for their 2-point victory. Now, Dixborough will be probably disappointed. They had 11 wides in total. On saying that, Piltown missed numerous chances of scores from frees as well, but overall on the day it was a good good 2-point victory for Piltown. They will take a lot of positives out of it. Dixborough certainly missing a few players. As Katie Power alluded to after the game, it's only the second round of the league. Nobody's going to be jumping up and down yet. But as you said, the county champions and Leinster champions, when you bring them to your backyard and you come away with a 2-point victory out of it, it's certainly a good day. And the match itself was a cracking game.
5: No, it certainly was. It sounded an absolutely cracking game. And as you said, there's no medals given out yet, but a marker definitely put down by Piltown. Dixborough, I'm sure, will come back strong from that. Clara won 13 points. Thomastown's won 12. Clara stabilising themselves in that senior grade. That's a decent enough result. I know they've been beaten here, but I wouldn't put that down as a bad result.
6: No, it's certainly not. But I mean, we've just been talking about it on the Come On Kind podcast, which will be out tomorrow. Thomastown never go away. You know, they have been there. They won the county title 4 years ago. They're going to be there, thereabouts at the knockout stages. A couple of teams in this grade are fighting for the league final and the Shield final positions. There's other teams that are down at the bottom of the table and they're going to be staring at a relegation semi-final. But yeah, for Thomastown, it's a victory. It is a good result for them. Clara scoring 13 points. They'll be disappointed, I suppose, not to come away with it. They would have had high hopes maybe of getting a result against Thomastown, but they're still there and they're fighting to the next round, which, as we all know, with Electric Picnic on this weekend, there's no matches on. I don't know whether you're going to go on a rant about that like Anya did a little bit earlier on as well, having no games there. But yeah, they'll certainly be bouncing back, hopefully, the next day.
5: The only thing I will say is about the electric picnic thing, about there being no games, it means there's going to be no arguments inside in clubs.
6: Correct.
5: So I see no issue with that.
6: And we've had this argument as well, because there were so many matches being called off because of it. Something had to be done.
5: No, it's look, it's the same in the men's games as well. So look, no point in having arguments when they're not needed to be had. Looking across the other games, Winegap with a 4-point victory over Young Ireland. Young Ireland's without Tiffy Fitzgerald, cruciate injury. Steffi, gone for the season as well. Massive blow to Young Ireland's losing such a key player.
6: It most certainly
5: as Steffi.
6: Yeah, she's a key, but one of the key players for Young Ireland, and she has been for Kilkenny as well. So she'll certainly be missed in the team. For Winegap though, Eddie, they're going steadily enough. I mean, they've 2 wins from 2, scoring 2-7. Okay, they'll be disappointed. Maybe they haven't got a couple more points in terms of their score, but it was certainly a very close and enjoyable game by all accounts. And yeah, they'll go top of the table along with Piltown, Winegap, and they're the only two teams actually, I think, in senior that have 2 wins from 2. So it's going to be very, very tight when it comes to looking for the league places. Piltown, we reckon, unless a miracle happens scoring-wise somewhere else, they're probably going to be in the league final. And you're looking potentially then at Tullerone at the other side. Thomastown is there fighting as well. Clara's still going to be there in the mix. So anything is possible.
5: Wide open senior championship, and that's what we want to see. Into the junior club championship grades there. Blacks and Whites 1-7, Greg Namana 2-8, Aaron's Own 2-13, Piltown 3-2. Dixborough 4-11, St Anne's 3-12, Mulnavat 1-12, Shamrocks Ballyhale 2-12, St Lactans 2-12, Roaring Steak 1-8, Barra Rangers 14, Glenmore 1-5, Munkoyne 2-18, Connaghy 2-11, and Kilmacow 1-9, Tulliher 3-13. Can't really get too much into any of them from my side. I was seeing one game, Blacks and Whites against Craignamana, 1-7 to 2-8. In fairness to the Blacks and Whites girls, they took a bit of a trimming earlier in the year from Craignamana. The game on Sunday, much tighter affair. Mm-hmm. Conceded 2 goals very early in the game, and take that aside, they won the game, if you know what I'm saying.
6: Yeah, I do. And in fairness, Blacks and Whites probably came into the game having given Sleeve Rue a big beating the week before. So it was probably hard to know for themselves how this was going to go. Craignamana have been in a county final 2 years previous, so they have been the team to look for. But Blacks and Whites are doing great work. They have some lovely players that's after coming up from the minor level that are now playing with them. And they will certainly be hoping to get to as far as they can in the championship. Will they be disappointed with the result? Yes, they will, but as you said, they shipped a heavy beating early in the season, so that's a good result for Blacks and Whites, and they will be there or thereabouts when the latter stages come. As to will Carrickshock and Tulliher, who had very good wins, and Aaron's Own, who won the Fail Under 14 this year, they are probably, it's not fair to say a surprise packet, but they are in a way that they're going to be certainly fighting to get to that county final as well this year. And the way things are going for them, they're certainly on the up, and they'd be the team to look out for in junior level.
5: No, it's fantastic to see Tulliher, Ross Barkin again, as you said, 3-13 to 1-9 winners over Kilmacow. But it's brilliant to see such a vibrant championship of both grades that, you know, there's no one, we think there's one or two teams that potentially could win it, or three teams or four teams. But it's, you know, we've had seasons where you're looking at championships and you're saying, well, it's going to be between A and B and that's it, and they're a mile clear. There most certainly isn't that type of a disparity.
6: No, there's not. You're dead right. Yeah, there's a lot of teams that's very tightly knit there. I mean, Piltown, that's their second team. They're always going to be in the mix as well. They have some lovely players there. It's going to be very, very interesting to see when it comes to the latter stages who is actually going to get to that county final, because there's a spot available that's there. Somebody just have to go and win it. The intermediate, though, is going to be very, very closely tied. You mentioned the results already. I mean, Dixborough had a 1-point victory over St Anne's. The local South Derby between Mullinavat and Ballyhale Shamrocks. Ballyhale coming away with the goal victory in that one. They'll be really happy with that. They're a team have struggled over the last couple of years maybe to get about momentum going before the championship knockout. And for them, I suppose they're keeping out of the relegation battle at the minute. Mullinavat are going to be in trouble when it comes to that. They're going to be in the relegation semi-final. Freshford and the Roaring Steag was a very good close game that was played in Freshford. Barra Rangers are flying it at the minute. That's 2 wins from 2 for them. And Munkoyne are also flying it as well. I mean, they have been the bridesmaid on so many occasions. Danesforth beat them last year in that final. I think there was only a point in it. So they are going to be trying their best, Eddie, to get out of the intermediate grade and to get up to senior. That competition is so tightly contested that at the minute of all the games is played, Munkhine and Barron Rangers are the only two teams with full points. Everybody else, it's wide open. There's three and four teams on 3 points each, or 4 points, I think, in terms of the Shamrocks Ballyhale. But yeah, that's going to be a really tight affair. We're going to really look forward to how that's going to pan out.
5: You're looking over my shoulder on my left there. Is the Hurling for Cancer game thrown in yet?
6: Not yet. The national anthem has just been played. I'm just looking at Shane Byrne trying to fit into an umpire's court there. I don't know how much he's going to be waving white or green flags in terms of umpiring tonight. I'm just waiting for Cyril Farrell to come along. We have a lovely photograph of him showing a yellow card to someone from last year's event on our website today. But look, it's a great occasion. I've never had the opportunity to be able to go to it because of work or whatever, but they raise so much money for cancer research, almost 2 million. And when you have the likes of Davy Russell and Jim Bulger heading it up there, sure, no two better vocals could you get. And yeah, it'll be interesting to see what the score is, because I think Dickie Murphy, who's the other referee, and Cyril Farrell actually ran out of paper last year. There were so many goals being scored.
5: I've been down there at it a few times. It looks like they're playing on the beach there in Netwatch Cullen Park. That's one pitch that's really, really getting scarred from
6: it. Has
5: the...
6: yeah, but in fairness, they have tried to water, but just looking at it there now, yeah, and there's a lot of games being played on it as well. It's it could do with probably your rest at this stage and plenty of water.
5: This is a big challenge, and I tell you something else, Martin, before I let you finish as well. We're very lucky that the Electric Picnic headache is this weekend, because I'll tell you why. The weather looks like it's going to change slightly, and that might give us a chance for all these pitches to get a break, get a bit of water under them. Mm-hmm. Like, your club games are all being played at venues hosted by one or the other team, so we know all these pitches aren't getting watered. We know, we see it in the men's game, the amount of injuries that are being picked up. We've spoken about the Steffi there in Young Ireland's picking up one. It's not the only one. Niamh Deely in the village as well, I think.
6: And there were five injuries yesterday in Piltown. Now, not in major seriously, we hope, but certainly the hard ground is having an effect on a lot of these teams. So yeah, you're dead right. They all need a drop of rain. They need a drop of water. And if it comes this weekend, I don't think anyone will be giving out too much about it. Electric Picnic goers can put on the wellies and have their brollies and whatever, and give the pitches a bit of a chance to get some badly needed water.
5: Bit of rain at Electric Picnic livens the whole thing up,
6: it
5: Martin.
6: It surely does.
5: No point in going to these. Martin Bridgman's beside me. He's a festival man. He knows the story. Bit of rain at a festival. If there's no rain at a festival, is it a festival at all? That's the question you want to be asking yourself. That Woodstock started it all with the big slides and everything in the mud. So who would have expected it? So that's what we expected. Nothing else. No Camogie to talk about next Monday night. However, come on, kind podcast. I've seen you in there. I seen Anya going red in the face. I presume that was about Electric Picnic.
6: There was a good lively debate, I can tell you now, on Electric Picnic. But I suppose Anya has made a fair point, in fairness to her, and I don't know how your stance is on it or how much time you have on it, but she made the point that matches have been called off for a music festival this weekend, but one of Ireland's most esteemed athletes and sportswomen is having her last fight the following weekend in Croke Park on the 5th of September, and she's a national treasure. And yes, the matches are going ahead that weekend and on the same day, that they're not being called off. And she was asking about where the fairness is there, that if you're calling it off for one, you surely have to call it off for two. So that could be another debate for some other time. But yeah, it certainly did get a bit lively, all right, on our podcast.
5: Look, I wonder where you draw the line. The only thing I will say is, I suppose 80,000 people will be in Croke Park, 80,000 people will be in Electric Picnic. The big thing for me is you cannot expect teams to play week on.
6: Yeah, no.
5: There needs to be a break between games. If it suits an Electric Picnic, happens to fall on the weekend of the break, great. If it doesn't, if it's a Katie Taylor fight, so be it. But we need our breaks as well.
6: I'm just looking at two Camogie stars there in Katie Nolan and Grace Walsh having a puck around just before the match gets underway. But yeah, it certainly looks like Tremor Beach in Netwatch Cullen Park at the minute. But look, hopefully they'll raise a lot of money. That's what it's all about. And whoever gets up there today is certainly going to see some stars in a different light.
5: Those
6: four vocals, though, are certainly not going to do much at all, I can tell you.
5: 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That's Martin Quilty. The Come On Kite podcast will be with you tomorrow morning. Martin will get it out to you before lunch, so make sure you do download that wherever you do your podcast listening. 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
6: No bothers all, Eddie.
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5: And you're very welcome back to Full Time on KCLR. We're switching our attention to soccer, and I'm delighted to be joined on the line by Evergreen player Mikey Drennan following a brilliant victory yesterday against Pike Rovers. Mikey, thanks so much for taking the call this evening.
10: Yeah, no problem at all.
5: 2-0 win against Limerick outfit Pike. They'd be always one of the teams, Mikey, when the FAI Cup draws are made, they're one of the teams that you do look for because, you know, they're really, really well-established FAI Junior Cup side. That's a fantastic win for your team.
10: Yeah, to be fair, look, it's brilliant. Look, they have a brilliant setup down there, and like when you walk into their clubhouse, like, you can see they have all Irish jerseys, all in frames and all, and all up there in the clubhouse. So it's like they're a great setup. But I just thought yesterday, I just thought we were absolutely brilliant, especially in the first half. I thought we stood up by a mile, and they kind of kept the ball ticking over, and when we got the two goals, and we probably should have been. Probably should have been at least another one, if not two, goals ahead going into half time.
5: Just on the game itself, because you know I was listening in, and it was kind of updates coming from the grounds and that. It nearly started the game. You know, Eaton Phelan played well. He seemed to be spraying balls around there a good bit, but he set up Davy Grinsell for your first goal. It was a great ball switched into him.
10: Yeah, it was a great play, and Eaton, to be fair, he's been brilliant for us. And you have obviously Dave Grinsell as well, and at the back post doing what he always does. So look, it was great to get that start.
5: That put you 1-0 up, and then you decided to have a pop yourself there from a fair old distance out, just to see was the goalkeeper awake there, and you found out that the chap in the goal was more than certainly awake and well up to it. The young Casey chap made a great save from your strike.
10: Yeah. Sure, look, to be fair, I probably haven't scored as much as probably what I've normally in the last few years, because I'm kind of playing a deeper role now, and I'm kind of being a more provider than anything. So, look, it doesn't really matter who scores. To be fair, as long as the team is winning, that's all I care about anyway.
5: No, you kind of learn that as you get a little bit older, Mikey. I'm sure there was a time when you went on the field and the number one job was to get your name on the score sheet. But as you get older, you learn that it's all about winning. The second goal did come about 10 minutes before half time, and it was Darragh Keane that was the goal scorer on this occasion.
10: Yeah, he's, to be fair, like, it was a great strike, kind of play that it was kind of a kind of defensive clearance that they had, and it kind of fell to myself, and I gave it to Dara, and he played it out to Ben and pulled it back from it, and he put it in top corner. But Dara has been absolutely brilliant. Like, he was that kind of missing ingredients that we've probably maybe lacked over the last few years of taking us to that, like, kind of next level. And he's definitely done that for us. And to be fair, look, everyone has been brilliant, but to get that player to take you to that next step is brilliant. And you have to say as well, kind of Darragh Bean as well, the young lad, he's only finished his leaving cert there. So he's been another one that's been brilliant for us as well, that's taken us to that next level that we've kind of maybe always been kind of falling short on. And we're hoping now, look, we're in the semi-final now, and all we can do is hope and just keep pressing and keep going.
5: Mikey, just a one for you, because this is coming from a very uneducated side on this one. The Limerick League is well into its season now. I think they do some summer soccer. So the Limerick team is, Pike Rovers would have been playing, I don't know how many league games they've played so far, but the league is definitely up and running in Limerick. We're at the FAI Junior Cup semi-final stage now, but your season's not up and running yet in Kilkenny. Am I right in all that?
10: It's strange the way that the FAI have done it. Like, obviously they were trying to turn it into kind of summer, like the summer soccer, like to go in the same kind of season as the hurling, which probably wouldn't work out for a lot of clubs. So that's why it's been a strange kind of, like, we're basically going into pre-season. These are our kind of pre-season games, and they're probably our biggest games of the year. So it's been really strange of what way it's going and stuff like that. So like we're still not even up to fully, like, up to fitness and probably like preparing right. Like, but I just think, like, with the whole group that we have, It's just that we're like, I think we have this bond that probably haven't had in a good few years, and trying to say it to Lazar here, said it's all about having mindset and doing it for it, and it's all about creating memories. And that's, it seems to be like that really what kind of drives us all on.
5: And for yourselves, Mikey, because I know you played a little bit of hurling as well, and you love to play hurling, but obviously now that's, you know, you can't, I don't mean you can't, you can do what you like, but you can't really commit to playing the hurling and then playing in an FAI Junior Cup, not at this level. I mean, it's the highest levels of amateur soccer in Ireland. Do you get where I'm coming from here? Like, your guys have to fully be involved for Evergreen. They can't do anything else, really.
10: No, that's what I mean. Like, that's what, like, look, I probably would have went back and played probably junior with the village. Like, I would have went back and spent it normally at this time of the year when I'd go back and I'd play. But, like, I couldn't with the FEI, and obviously it wouldn't be fair on the village either if I went back and it was only half in, half out, kind of missing trains and all that stuff. So it wouldn't have been fair. So I think, like, for me, it was just my full focus on Evergreen. And I think some of the other lads, like even like say, like Sammy Johnson and even Ethan now as well, like he's turning up to like for soccer, even though they're kind of in the mix of the hurling season as well for their clubs.
5: Yeah, look, it is a hard switch. The last thing I'll put to you there is the semi final. Do you know who your opponents are yet, and what date will that FAI Junior Cup semi final be?
10: Yeah, it's in so we're playing Castlebar Celtic of Mayo. So it's on in 2 weeks, up in Mayo, but it'll be a neutral ground. They can't play it in their home ground, but it'll probably be in the Mayo District League, their ground. I'd say that's probably where they'll put it on. So we'll probably have to prepare right for that, and probably have to travel up the night before, and do everything right. Kind of like it'll give lads like that kind of professional scene of going away the night before and staying over in hotels and preparing right and stuff. So it'll be different for me, but the lads will enjoy it. And that's the main thing.
5: No, it's a really exciting time and a really exciting tournament. And as you well know, you know, you're one game away from getting to play up in the Aviva Stadium as well in an FAI Junior Cup final, and everybody would love the experience of that.
10: Exactly. That's what I'm hoping to instill into the lads, like that. I said this journey, like I remember from 2017, like when we got to the final, I know we didn't win it, but it was that journey of that took us that whole way. It was memories that I've always taken, and we still talk about today. And like, again, and I said, lads, when you create these, I said, you'd be telling these for years to come, and it's the bus journeys back, and like doing it with all like your partners and like all like the amount of supporters that came up there yesterday were brilliant. Like all the kids came up. Like, you're trying to kind of motivate them, saying, like, this is what, if you work hard and keep your head down, like, this is what, like, will happen. And these are the journeys that, like, they kind of take you on.
5: No, they certainly do. Mikey, the very best of luck to you as you get into 2 weeks' time, of course, in Castlebar Celtic. And the very best of luck to you when the season does kick off proper with Evergreen. We'll be watching with bated breath. And hopefully I'll be chatting to you in 3 weeks' time, talking about preparing for an FAI Cup final.
10: Hopefully, please God, anyway. Thanks, Eddie.
5: Brilliant. Thanks a million. That is, of course, Mikey Drennan of Evergreen there on the back of that great win yesterday against Pike Rovers on a scoreline of 2-0. As Mikey said, they're up against Castlebar Celtic in a couple of weeks' time in the FAI Junior Cup semi-final. Just on the score there from the Hurling for Cancer game at the moment, it's currently 2-2 to Davy Fitzgerald's team. Jim Bulger's on 4 goals. So very, very open contest so far. We're going to take an ad break there. When we come back, we're switching our attention to Carlow football.
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5: And you're very welcome back to Full Time on KCLR. As I said before the ad break there, we're switching our attention to Carlow football, and I'm delighted to be joined on the line by regular contributor and Carlow football legend, Willie Quinnan. Willie, thanks for taking the call.
18: Evening, Eddie.
5: Another full round of football games, Willie, to get our teeth stuck into. A couple of big, big wins and then a couple of closer games than we would have expected. We'll start with the tighter ones. Palatine against Greig, 116 against Grange, I should say, 116 to 14 points. I'd say we probably thought that was going to be a bigger than a 5-point win.
18: Yeah, definitely thought it was going to be 10 or 12 points. But believe me or not, a lot of it was down to John Murphy. I mean, his kicking of 2-pointers has just been exceptional. Pal kind of fell into the trap and gave away a lot of frees there near the end of the game. And John just kicked him from 40, 50 metres out. He missed two to bring it a little bit closer. So it could have even been a little bit closer to the game, but I definitely thought that there would have been 8 or 9 points in it. But in fairness to Grange, we did say they never give up, they never stop trying. And when you have someone like John Murphy that can convert 2-pointers, it really keeps you in the game.
5: It certainly does. Another game that was extremely tight at the weekend, Mount Leinster Rangers, 16 points. Bagnallstown Gael, 17 points. The absence of Chris Nolan in this game here really swung the tide in the favour of Bagnallstown, it has to be said.
18: Yeah, definitely. I actually thought that Bagnallstown Gales would probably win a little bit more comfortable. I mean, they took I think it was Jamie Clark at the end to pop over a point, probably the winning point in injury time. But it was a really tight game, 8 points all at half time. They found it difficult to break down Rangers, had a couple of chances. Rangers' keeper made a couple of good saves, but Rangers just seemed to find their range from 2-pointers outside it. They seemed to go for the 2-pointers. And probably, I mean, we talk about 2-pointers. Chris Nolan, a couple of games back, kicked 4 2-pointers in the game. He wasn't even playing. I think he was, I don't think he was even at the match. I'm not sure where he was, but I think there could have been a wedding or something. But if they had have him, and they could have been right into the game if he was in kicking form. But Bagnallstown will be really happy with the result, but probably won't be happy with just the point in it, because I think myself Rangers have one eye on the hurling this year. I know Bagnallstown Gales are involved in the hurling as well, but I think Rangers are in a different league in the hurling than everyone, and probably looking at winning the championship for it. So they're probably a little bit behind in the football as it goes, and Bagnallstown, good win, kind of keeps them in the championship.
5: It is, and the only other thing I would say is I remember playing a game a couple of years ago against Rangers where they were missing 4 or 5 players, and it seemed like everybody else stepped up because these lads were missing, and they very nearly caught us that night as well. And you know, teams can lift it for the absence of some of these other players as well, Willie. I'm sure you've seen that in your time.
18: Yeah, no, they definitely can, but you wonder then when you come up against the likes of Rafaeli Deary-Rogues and the Pals, can Bagnallstown Gales go another level and, you know, maybe win a semi-final and get into a final? Because that's, in my head, that's what I'm looking at. I'm looking at Rafaeli Deary-Rogues, Palatine and probably Bagnallstown Gales for the 4 semi-finals, and no disrespect to anyone else, but that's what it's looking like in the championship. So you'd like to think that they would have been a little bit more comfortable against Rangers, but also in my head, Rangers have turned over Deary-Rogues in the past in the quarter final of a championship, put them out really, really early in Joe Murphy's time, and did the same to them last year. So they're not an easy team to play, you know, especially when it becomes a physical game around the middle of the field. They can win dirty ball, and when they get their shooters in form and get the scores, they can really put you under huge pressure. So Bagnallstown Gales will be happy with the win.
5: No, they certainly will. Rafaeli, pardon me, 22 points. O'Loughlin, 5. Now, I've been chatting to a few people here because obviously I'm looking at these results and I'm saying, what's going on with O'Loughlin? But it would appear that they've lost a few players, and they're a team that couldn't afford to be down anyone.
18: Yeah, you hit the nail on the head. They can't afford to be without 1 or 2 players in a small place like O'Loughlin, like any small club. But they just seem to be, they're not the same team. I mean, they're county champions from last year, but definitely not the same team. And Rafaeli could have walked in probably 5 or 6 goals and just kept tapping them over the bar. They really, really look good, albeit it's hard to tell against an O'Loughlin team that are diminished from last year, and also probably have a couple of guys involved in the hurling, and that definitely doesn't help O'Loughlin either. But Raffaele still number one in my book.
5: And finally, Aero Og 6-17, Fenna 1-10. That's a big, big win for Aero Og at the weekend.
18: Yeah, huge win, a huge win. You could see it nearly from the start. I mean, Fenna just seemed to be all at sea. Their kickouts were kind of abysmal at the start. They were trying to go short. They didn't want to put it long into the area where, I suppose, Aero Og have a couple of big men, got a couple of turnovers. And once they scored one or two goals, the confidence just seemed to eat straight into Aero Og's, right through their whole team. They could have got another couple of goals, another couple of points, but Fenna kind of stayed in the game with a couple of frees at the end, but Aero Og, by a long way, deserved to win the game. But I suppose Fenna are being under pressure at the other end of the table, but Aero Og would be happy with the 2 points as well.
5: We're coming into a midweek round of games this week, isn't it, Willie?
18: Yeah, there's a midweek round because of Electric Picnic, believe it or not. I didn't think that Electric Picnic could take over from the GAA, but it's every county involved because you have so many young people that will be going to Electric Picnic at that weekend. So they just decided to play before the picnic starts rather than after it. And then there's a 3 week break then till the next round.
5: Believe it or not, this is exactly what happens in Kilkenny as well. So you've no hurling fixtures this weekend in Kilkenny. You've a midweek round of senior championship games, and then you've no matches for the weekend. A lot of people aren't major fans of it, but it is what it is. I'd sooner nobody plays than some people have to play and some people get it off because they're missing that. So probably makes sense, Willie.
18: Yeah, well, it definitely makes sense. And I was, you know, it's mind-boggling because going back to my time, there was no such thing as Electric Picnic, and it was hell for leather once you started. You kept it going. But I'm involved in our intermediate team, and I just asked the other night there how many lads are going to Electric Picnic, and the amount of hands went up. I was saying, oh my God, get the game on before the weekend rather than after it. So you're right. I'd rather have no one playing than half the team playing and the other half not playing. So probably a good idea to play the games maybe before the weekend rather than after it.
5: Just because, I tell you, because I'll be killed because I want to have a quick just run through the games real fast, which anyway. But before I do, you said there was no Electric Picnic when you were a young fella, Willie. But the football championship when you were a young fella, Willie, was it knockout first round or did you play 5 matches?
18: At the start, it started off knockout first round. And I think when it came to ourselves, actually, we won 5 in a row, I'm nearly sure, and they changed the format of the county championship. Now, that's not 110%, but in my head, that's when I'm thinking that far back, that's why they changed it, because teams were getting one game every year and they were gone, so they wanted to bring in a way that teams would get more games, so they brought in a round robin series. I'm not sure how the format was, but I definitely think in my head, going back, when Aero won 5 in a row, they changed the format of the whole lot, and there was a couple of games. Then everyone played at least 3.
5: It's an interesting one because there's ones. But just onto the midweek games, because obviously we've a load of midweek fixtures. I won't go through them all, but the main one, the one that looks out like the big one to me, is Aero against Palatine. It's a proper top of the table clash there, isn't it?
18: Yeah, without doubt. And whoever wins that will actually go to a semi final. I'm nearly sure with Raffaele, if they win their game, that those will be the top 2 teams. So really interesting clash. It'll be a really tight game, I suppose. Whoever wins the battle of the middle of the field and can get the scores, you know, the shooters in form, I think will have a big chance to win it. But really tight game. But I think Aero Og just have enough to win that game.
5: No, be an interesting one, Willie. Hopefully Aero Og can do that justice. We'll enjoy Electric Picnic. I'll see you up there, I'm sure, on Friday, when you won't have any matches or training, so we might as well meet up and go and see a few of these bands, Willie.
18: I don't think you'd ever seen me in Electric Picnic, but anyway, maybe collecting somebody from it, that's about all.
5: Unfortunately, I fell into that ilk myself. I did look at this main stage as acts with two of my work colleagues today, and as I named out the acts, they were told you could only say you know them if you can name 2 songs, and we managed to successfully name 3 bands out of about 25 on the main stage. So it would be some waste of a ticket sending me or the likes of yourself up there, Willie.
18: yeah, wouldn't have a clue where to go or who to look at.
5: This is it, walking around with our hands in our pockets.
18: Exactly.
5: As always, Willie, an absolute pleasure to chat to you. I look forward to catching up maybe next week. We look back on the midweek results and see where that leaves us in the Carlow Football Championships.
18: No bother. Thanks, Ed. Thank you.
5: Cheers. That is, of course, Willie Quinlan bringing us up to speed on all things Carlow football. That's just about all we've got time for tonight on Full Time. It's currently 5-5 to David Fitzgerald Stars against Jim Bulger's 5-5 as well. It's a draw game there. The Jim Bulger team is on the attack here now. There's a bit of showboating going on and balls popped in. They're going mad for goals here in this game as well, if you watch later on. And boy, that's a great save there, actually. So it's 5-5 apiece there. That's all I've got time for on tonight's full-time show. I just want to say a quick thank you to Mikey Drennan for his contribution tonight and the best wishes to Evergreen on their FAI Cup Junior. Thanks a million to Eddie Doyle for his contribution on all things hurling. Martin Quilty for all his work on the Camogie. And of course, Willie Quinlan. Thanks so much to Martin Bridgman for driving tonight's show. And the KCLR Hurling Podcast will be live first thing tomorrow morning. So make sure you download that there. You'll hear some great debate between myself and my good friend Michael Walsh, and even some suggestions for Henry Shefflin on how he's going to find all these new Kilkenny hurlers to be promoted into this year's Kilkenny Hurling panel. That's all I've got time for tonight. Chat to you next Monday night.
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28: At 8, good evening, I'm Tina Gates. The US is launching what it's calling Operation Outcast to isolate Iran. It aims to cut off all economic lifelines that sustain the regime. Treasury Secretary Scott Bessent says the US will block every source that funds the Iranian regime. He says countries around the world will have a timeline to shut down interaction with Iran or face secondary sanctions.
29: This is a sustained campaign to collapse every last option for Iran. Let there be no ambiguity as to the position of the United States. An economic engagement of any kind with this murderous regime will expose those responsible to the full reach of American power.
28: Canada's Prime Minister has vowed to deepen ties with the EU as a trade war with the US escalates. Donald Trump's threatened fresh tariffs on a range of Canadian goods from next year in the wake of a breakdown in trade talks between the two over the weekend. Prime Minister Carney says his country will continue working on trade agreements with others.
30: This fall, we will begin intense discussions with the European Union, the world's second largest economy, to build a much stronger and deeper economic and security partnership. Now we can build such unparalleled access because we're trusted.
28: A vigil is underway in Limerick City tonight for 33-year-old J.D. Christine Pereira Rosa, who was found dead in an apartment on Cecil Street last Friday. Around 12 hours after her body was discovered, Gardaí found the body of their chief suspect near Blackrock Castle in Cork. Gardaí say they're continuing to investigate the circumstances surrounding both deaths. Transport Infrastructure Ireland has recorded 81 drivers travelling on the wrong side of Dublin's M50 since 2019. It says the reports are made by its own staff spotting motorists on cameras or from other drivers getting in contact to flag the issue. Tom Douglas reports.
0: Since 2019, TII has recorded 514 drivers travelling in the wrong direction on motorways around the country. 81 of those were on the M50, with 80 on the M7 or N7. So far this year, 17 motorists have been spotted on the wrong side of the M50, followed by 10 on the M8. Seven drivers have been recorded travelling against the flow of traffic on the N25. Transport Infrastructure Ireland says people who get lost, people who are unfamiliar with the network, and drivers turning around at toll booths are all listed as wrong-way driving incidents. Its figures come from staff spotting those issues on cameras or from other drivers contacting it to make reports.
28: The number of CCTV cameras across the country could be set to rise significantly. They're increasingly being used to tackle speeding, antisocial behaviour, crime and illegal dumping. Limerick Deputy Willie O'Dea says expanding CCTV coverage will provide greater protection for communities.
1: There's two things I have to take into account. First of all, the amount of crime and very serious crime that has been detected only through the use of these CCTV cameras, number one. And number two, you know, if I went out into the different estates here in America at the moment, I mean, the overwhelming majority would be in favour of more in their own areas.
28: The UK has been leading the charge in the rollout of CCTV in recent years. World presenter at TRT World, Enda Brady, has been describing one of the problems they're having.
2: The wearing of face coverings. So you walk down the street in London, I mean, they've had five heat waves here this summer, you're still seeing guys wearing balaclavas, all trying to evade the cameras. There needs to be a conversation about banning balaclavas, but it doesn't necessarily drive down crime, but what it does do is drive up detection.
28: And 10,000 animals, including capybaras and penguins, have been on the scales at London Zoo for its annual weigh-in. It's used to monitor their health, track their development and identify any possible pregnancies. That's your latest news update at 4 minutes past eight.
3: And in sport, new Fulham boss Alvaro Arbeloa is hoping home advantage can give them a boost as they get their Premier League campaign underway. They've just kicked off against Chelsea in their first game of the season. The Blues are also under new leadership, with Xabi Alonso taking charge of his first competitive game at the club this evening. Ireland international Jake O'Brien has been linked with a move away from Everton. The Athletic reports that the Toffees would consider selling the defender, who wants regular game time in his preferred position of centre-back. O'Brien had been deputised at right-back under David Moyes last season and was an unused substitute in their first Premier League game of the season on Saturday. Troy Parrott has travelled with the Real Betis squad, with his new manager hinting that the striker could make his debut tomorrow. The Sevilla-based side take on La Liga rivals Valencia in their second game of the Spanish domestic season. Parrott missed their league opener on Friday. However, new boss Manuel Pellegrini insists the Republic of Ireland striker is ready to play. Mags Cremin and Zoe Hyde have secured their spot in the women's double sculls semi-final at the World Rowing Championships. The pair topped their heat with a time of 7 minutes, 46.73 seconds. The semi-final will take place on Wednesday afternoon. Four uncapped Munster players are among those to be included in an Ireland training squad ahead of the WXV Global Series. Scott Beaman has named Lucy Lynn, Alana McInerney, Beth Buttimer and Katrina Finn in the camp. There are also spots for Leinster's Kate Jordan, Ulster's Sophie Barrett and Connacht's Jemima Adams-Verling. A 3-1 loss to the USA has dashed the Irish women's hockey team's hopes of a 9th place finish at the World Cup. A 2-goal win would have set up a showdown with England in Belgium. However, the loss means they'll now face South Africa in their final game of the tournament in a 13th place playoff. And a hailstorm has brought the third stage proceedings to an early end at La Vuelta. Tadej Pogačar and others in the leading group pulled over and sheltered in a hotel after heavy rain arrived during the final miles of the race. Soon after, organisers confirmed that it would not resume and that there would be no winner or podium ceremony to come for today's stage. That's your news and sport. I'm David Seagrave. It's 6 minutes past eight.
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0: The Mix on Casey Allure. Did you hear Casey Allure breakfast this morning?
1: Do you snore?
2: 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My husband may differ.
1: Okay. The current Mrs. Walsh said, you snore. And you snore really loudly. But she said, I've bought one of those anti-snoring devices. And I said, okay, what's it called? She said, I think it's called a taser.
0: KCL or breakfast, back tomorrow morning from 7. 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
6: At nine, good evening, I'm Tina Gates. A vigil's been held in Limerick City tonight for 33-year-old J.D. Christine Pereira Rosa, who was found dead in an apartment on Cecil Street last Friday. Around 12 hours after her body was discovered, Gardaí found the body of their chief suspect near Blackrock Castle in Cork and say they're continuing to investigate the circumstances surrounding both deaths. David Rally, a journalist based in the Midwest, says there's been an outpouring of support for the Brazilian woman.
7: A fundraiser has been set up online through the GoFundMe website to help pay for costs associated with the repatriation of Miss Rosa's remains and her funeral costs in Brazil, and that has raised over €25,000. And today the socialist feminist group Limerick Rosa said it stands with all victims of violence, and especially of misogynistic violence, which it said is on the rise.
6: Mark Halvey and Anya Foley both worked with Jada and are among those attending tonight's vigil in Limerick.
8: Very sad, probably the most happy person you could ever meet.
9: Always smiling.
8: Always smiling. If you asked her to do anything, there's no problem. Nothing was ever a problem with her, you know. Joyful, probably, it's incredible.
9: She was just always smiling, and whatever you asked of her, she was always willing, you know. She'd chat away to you about anything, you know. She was.
8: So every subby out there had the same opinion of her. Yeah.
6: A major search operation's underway in the Irish Sea tonight for a person reported missing from a ferry. The Irish Coast Guard was alerted by its British counterpart shortly before 9 o'clock this morning. Rescue helicopter 116 and RNLI lifeboats from Howth and Dunleary are involved in the search. Forsa has announced a 48-hour strike at Oberstown Children's Detention Campus next week as its dispute over staffing and resources escalates. It comes as a 12-hour stoppage kicks off tomorrow when frontline social care staff will withdraw from 9 a.m. until 9 p.m. Oberstown says the action creates a serious safety and welfare risk for staff and young people. But Forsa says it's taking action because ongoing staffing shortages are already putting both workers and residents at risk. The US is launching what is called Operation Outcast to isolate Iran. Treasury Secretary Scott Bessent says the US will block every source that funds the Iranian regime. He says countries around the world will have a timeline to shut down interaction with Iran or face secondary sanctions.
10: This is a sustained campaign to collapse every last option for Iran. Let there be no ambiguity as to the position of the United States. An economic engagement of any kind with this murderous regime will expose those responsible to the full reach of American power.
6: The Canadian Prime Minister insists his country's economy is the best connected in the world. His comments come after trade talks with the US broke down in recent days. He says his country's negotiating many other trade deals with others.
11: The last year alone, Canada has signed more than 20 trade and security deals across 5 continents. We completed our most recent trade deal with the United Arab Emirates in a record 47 days. Canada is now the best connected economy in the world.
6: Trams, Dublin Bus and the Dart are seen by many as unsafe during late evenings or overnight, according to a report from the National Transport Authority. Social Democrats transport spokesperson Aidan Farrelly says people can't be allowed to get away with antisocial behaviour.
12: People and communities tell us all the time they want to see a greater level or presence of Gardaí in their communities. That's exactly what we're seeing also in this public transport survey. People want to feel safe and they believe that lies in the hands of an Gardaí Síochána Síochána or security company in the main. What we need to see is those in numbers. We need to see people who are willing to be threatening or willing to commit crime on our public transport, that they won't get away with it.
6: And that's your latest news update at 9:04.
13: And in sport, Chelsea lead Fulham 2-1 at the break in their opening Premier League encounter. João Pedro opened the scoring for the Blues inside the first minute, with Josh King then equalising for the hosts. Morgan Rogers then found the back of the net before the break to restore Chelsea's advantage. Ireland international Jake O'Brien has been linked with a move away from Everton. The Athletic reports that the Toffees would consider selling the defender, who wants regular game time in his preferred position of centre-back. O'Brien had been deputised at right-back under David Moyes last season and was an unused substitute in their first Premier League game of this season on Saturday. Troy Parrott has travelled with the Real Betis squad, with his new manager hinting that the striker could make his debut for the club tomorrow. The Seville-based side take on La Liga rivals Valencia in their second game of the Spanish domestic season. Parrott missed their league opener on Friday, however new boss Manuel Pellegrini insists the Republic of Ireland striker is ready to play. Mags Cremin and Zoe Hyde have secured their spot in the women's double sculls semi-final at the World Rowing Championships. The pair topped their heat with a time of 7 minutes, 46.73 seconds. The semi-final will take place on Wednesday afternoon. 4 uncapped Munster players are among those to be included in an Ireland training squad ahead of the WXV Global Series. Scott Beamond has named Lucy Lynn, Alana McInerney, Beth Buttermer and Katrina Finn in the camp. There are also spots for Leinster's Kate Jordan, Ulster's Sophie Barrett and Connacht's Jemima Adams-Verling. A 3-1 loss to the USA has dashed the Irish women's hockey team's hopes of a 9th place finish at the World Cup. A 2-goal win would have set up a showdown with England in Belgium. However, the loss means they'll now face South Africa in their final game of the tournament in a 13th place playoff. And Tadej Pogacar will retain the red jersey at La Vuelta after the third stage was cancelled just a few miles away from the finish line. A hailstorm brought the proceedings to a halt, with organisers later confirming it would not continue. That's your news and sport. I'm David Seagrave. It's 9:06.
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7: At 10, good evening, I'm Tina Gates. A vigil's been held in Limerick tonight to remember 33-year-old Jaddy Christine Pereira Rosa, who was found murdered in the city last Friday. A man in his 30s, understood to be her husband and the chief suspect in the investigation, was found dead in Cork around 12 hours later, and Gardaí are treating the case as a murder-suicide. Those attending tonight's vigil remember Jaddy as a warm, joyful woman.
8: Very sad, probably. Most happy person you could ever meet.
9: Always smiling.
8: Always smiling. Mm-hmm. If you asked her to do anything, there's no problem. Nothing was ever a problem with her, you know. Joyful, bubbly. Oh, it's incredible.
9: She was just always smiling, and whatever you asked of her, she was always willing, you know. She'd chat away to you about anything, you know. She was.
8: So every subby out there had the same opinion of her. Yeah.
7: Katrina Ní Chiahán is an organiser of the Limerick Rosa Feminist Socialist Movement. She says tonight's vigil is remembering Jaddy and 30-year-old Anne-Marie O'Reilly, an Irish mother of three from Clonmel, County Tipperary, who was killed at her home in Melbourne, Australia, on the same day.
10: We do a lot of campaigning on issues related to gender oppression and gender-based violence, but today is really just holding space for two women, Anne-Marie and Jaddy, who were taken away from us violently at the hands of violent men. For us today, it really is just about coming together and grieving this terrible, terrible loss.
7: A major search operation's underway in the Irish Sea tonight for a person reported missing from a ferry. The Irish Coast Guard was alerted by its British counterpart shortly before 9 o'clock this morning. Rescue helicopter 116 and Ornellaí lifeboats from Howth and Dunleary have been involved in the search. FORSA has announced a 48-hour strike at Oberstown Children Detention Campus next week as its dispute over staffing and resources escalates. It comes as a 12-hour stoppage kicks off tomorrow when frontline social care staff will withdraw from 9am until 9pm. Oberstown says the action creates a serious safety and welfare risk for staff and young people. FORSA says it's taking action because ongoing staffing shortages are already putting both workers and residents at risk. We're told Donald Trump has been phoning world leaders to persuade them to cut economic ties with Iran. It's announced economic D-Day sanctions to isolate Iran and cut off its economic lifeline. US Treasury Secretary Scott Bessent says the new sanctions will block all potential sources of revenue for Iran, with other countries facing secondary sanctions if they don't comply.
11: No nation should expect to enjoy the rewards of our system while helping those who seek to destroy it.
7: The Canadian Prime Minister insists his country's economy is the best connected in the world. His comments come after trade talks with the US broke down in recent days. He says his country is negotiating many other trade deals with others.
12: Last year alone, Canada has signed more than 20 trade and security deals across 5 continents. We completed our most recent trade deal with the United Arab Emirates in a record 47 days. Canada is now the best connected economy in the world.
7: Trams, Dublin Bus and the Dart are seen by many as unsafe during late evenings or overnight, according to a report from the National Transport Authority. Social Democrats transport spokesperson Aidan Farrelly says there needs to be zero tolerance for antisocial behaviour.
13: People and communities tell us all the time they want to see a greater level or presence of Gardaí in their communities. That's exactly what we're seeing also in this public transport survey. People want to feel safe and they believe that lies in the hands of an Gardaí Síochána or a security company. In the main, what we need to see is those in numbers. We need to see people who are willing to be threatening or willing to commit crime on our public transport, that they won't get away with.
7: And that's your latest news update at 4 minutes past 10.
14: And in sport, Chelsea have taken all 3 points in their first Premier League game of the season. They beat Fulham 3-2 at Craven Cottage thanks to goals from João Pedro, Cole Palmer and Morgan Rogers. Josh King and Gonzalo Garcia found the back of the net for the hosts. Ireland international Jake O'Brien has been linked with a move away from Everton. The Athletic reports that the Toffees would consider selling the defender, who wants regular game time in his preferred position of centre-back. O'Brien has been deputised at right-back under David Moyes and was an unused substitute in their first Premier League game of the season on Saturday. Celtic manager Martin O'Neill says Austin Trusty could play in their Champions League playoff tomorrow night in Austria against LASK despite not training. The American defender has a stomach bug but could recover in time for the match. Meanwhile, Alistair Johnston has been ruled out until October with a hamstring problem. In rowing, Mags Cremin and Zoe Hyde have secured their spot in the women's double sculls semi-final at the World Championships. The pair topped their heat with a time of 7 minutes 46.73 seconds. The semi-final will take place on Wednesday afternoon. 4 uncapped Munster players are among those to be included in an Ireland training squad ahead of the WXV Global Series. Scott Beamont has named Lucia Lynn, Alana McInerney, Beth Buttimer and Katrina Finn in the camp. There are also spots for Leinster's Kate Jordan, Ulster's Sophie Barrett and Connacht's Jemima Adams-Verling. A 3-1 loss to the USA has dashed the Irish women's hockey team's hopes of a 9th place finish at the World Cup. A 2-goal win would have set up a showdown with England in Belgium, however the loss means they'll now face South Africa in their final game of the tournament in a 13th place playoff. And Tadej Pogačar will retain the red jersey at La Vuelta after the third stage was cancelled just a few miles away from the finish line. A hailstorm brought the proceedings to a halt, with organisers later confirming it would not continue. That's your news and sport. I'm David Seagrave. It's 6 minutes past the hour.
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1: At 11, good evening, I'm Tina Gates. A vigil's been held in Limerick tonight to remember 33-year-old Jadi Christine Pereira Rosa, who was found murdered in the city last Friday. A man in his 30s, understood to be her husband and the chief suspect in the investigation, was found dead in Cork around 12 hours later, and Gardaí are treating the case as a murder-suicide. Those attending tonight's vigil remember Jadi as a warm, joyful woman.
2: Very sad, probably. Most happy person you could ever meet.
3: Always smiling.
2: Always smiling. If you asked her to do anything, there's no problem. Nothing was ever a problem with her, you know. Joyful, bubbly. Oh, it's incredible.
3: She was just always smiling, and whatever you asked of her, she was always willing, you know. She'd chat away to you about anything, you know. She was.
2: So every subby out there had the same opinion of her. Yeah.
1: Katrina Nikiahon is an organiser of the Limerick Rosa feminist social movement. She says tonight's vigil is remembering Jadi and 30-year-old Anne-Marie O'Reilly, an Irish mother of three from Clonmel in County Tipperary, who was killed at her home in Melbourne, Australia on the same day.
4: We do a lot of campaigning on issues related to gender oppression and gender-based violence, but today is really just holding space for two women, Anne-Marie and Jadi, who were taken away from us violently at the hands of violent men. For us today, it really is just about coming together and grieving this terrible, terrible loss.
1: A major search operation is underway in the Irish Sea tonight for a person reported missing from a ferry this morning. The Irish Coast Guard was alerted by its British counterpart shortly before 9 a.m. Rescue helicopter 116 and Oranelai lifeboats from Howth and Dunleary have been assisting in the search. Forsa has announced a 48-hour strike at Obastown Children Detention Campus next week as its dispute over staffing and resources escalates. It comes as a 12-hour stoppage kicks off tomorrow when frontline social care staff will withdraw from 9 a.m. until 9 p.m. Obastown says the action creates a serious safety and welfare risk for both staff and young people. But Forsa says it's taking the action because ongoing staffing shortages are already putting both workers and residents at risk. Donald Trump's been phoning world leaders to persuade them to cut economic ties with Iran. It's announced economic D-Day sanctions to isolate Iran and cut off its economic lifeline. US Treasury Secretary Scott Bessent says the new sanctions will block all potential sources of revenue for Iran, with other countries facing secondary sanctions if they don't comply.
5: No nation should expect to enjoy the rewards of our system while helping those who seek to destroy it.
1: The Canadian Prime Minister insists his country's economy is the best connected in the world. His comments come after trade talks with the US broke down in recent days. He says his country is negotiating many other trade deals with others.
6: Last year alone, Canada has signed more than 20 trade and security deals across five continents. We completed our most recent trade deal with the United Arab Emirates in a record 47 days. Canada is now the best connected economy in the world.
1: Trams, Dublin Bus and the Dart are seen by many as unsafe during late evenings or overnight, according to a report from the National Transport Authority. Social Democrats transport spokesperson Aidan Farrelly says there needs to be zero tolerance for antisocial behaviour.
7: People and communities tell us all the time they want to see a greater level or presence of Gardaí in their communities. That's exactly what we're seeing also in this public transport survey. People want to feel safe, and they believe that lies in the hands of an Gardaí Síochána Síochána or a security company in the main. What we need to see is those in numbers. We need to see people who are willing to be threatening or willing to commit crime on our public transport, that they won't get away with it.
1: And that's your latest news update at 4 minutes past 11.
8: And in sport, Chelsea have taken all 3 points in their first Premier League game of the season. They beat Fulham 3-2 at Craven Cottage thanks to goals from João Pedro, Cole Palmer and Morgan Rodgers. Josh King and Gonzalo Garcia found the back of the net for the hosts. Ireland international Jake O'Brien has been linked with a move away from Everton. The Athletic reports that the Toffees would consider selling the defender, who wants regular game time in his preferred position of centre-back. O'Brien has been deputised at right-back under David Moyes and was an unused substitute in their first Premier League game of the season on Saturday. Celtic manager Martin O'Neill says Austin Trusty could play in their Champions League playoff tomorrow night in Austria against LASK despite not training. The American defender has a stomach bug but could recover in time for the match. Meanwhile, Alistair Johnston has been ruled out until October with a hamstring problem. In rowing, Mags Cremin and Zoe Hyde have secured their spot in the women's double sculls semi-final at the World Championships. The pair topped their heat with a time of 7 minutes, 46.73 seconds. The semi-final will take place on Wednesday afternoon. Four uncapped Munster players are among those to be included in an Ireland training squad ahead of the WXV Global Series. Scott Beamont has named Lucia Lynn, Alana McInerney, Beth Buttimer and Katrina Finn in the camp. There are also spots for Leinster's Kate Jordan, Ulster's Sophie Barrett and Connacht's Jemima Adams-Verling. A 3-1 loss to the USA has dashed the Irish women's hockey team's hopes of a 9th place finish at the World Cup. A 2-goal win would have set up a showdown with England in Belgium, however the loss means they'll now face South Africa in their final game of the tournament in a 13th place playoff. And Tadej Pogačar will retain the red jersey at La Vuelta after the third stage was cancelled just a few miles away from the finish line. A hailstorm brought the proceedings to a halt, with organisers later confirming it would not continue. That's your news and sport. I'm David Seagrave. It's 6 minutes past the hour.
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1: At midnight, good evening, I'm Tina Gates. A vigil's been held in Limerick tonight to remember 33-year-old Jade Christine Pereira Rosa, who was found murdered in the city last Friday. A man in his 30s, understood to be her husband and the chief suspect in the investigation, was found dead in Cork around 12 hours later, and Gardaí are treating the case as a murder-suicide. Those attending tonight's vigil remember Jade as a warm, joyful woman.
2: Very sad, probably. Most happy person you could ever meet.
3: Always smiling.
2: If you asked her to do anything, there's no problem. Nothing was ever a problem with her, you know. Joyful, bubbly. Oh, it's incredible.
3: She was just always smiling, and whatever you asked her for, she was always willing, you know. She'd chat away to you about anything, you know. She was.
2: So every subby out there had the same opinion of her. Yeah.
1: Katrina Nikiahon is an organiser of the Limerick Rosa Feminist Socialist Movement. She says tonight's vigil is remembering Jade and 30-year-old Anne-Marie O'Reilly, an Irish mother of three from Clonmel, County Tipperary, who was killed at her home in Melbourne, Australia, on the same day.
4: We do a lot of campaigning on issues related to gender oppression and gender-based violence, but today is really just holding space for two women, Anne-Marie and Jade, who were taken away from us violently at the hands of violent men. For us today, it really is just about coming together and grieving this terrible, terrible loss.
1: A major search operation's been taking place in the Irish Sea tonight for a person reported missing from a ferry this morning. The Irish Coast Guard was alerted by its British counterpart shortly before 9 a.m. and Rescue Helicopter 116 and Oranelagh lifeboats from Howth and Dunleary joined the search. The UK Coast Guard is coordinating the search, which is centred around 40 kilometres east of the Bailey Lighthouse at Howth Head. Forsa has announced a 48-hour strike at Oberstown Children Detention Campus next week as its dispute over staffing and resources escalates. It comes as a 12-hour stoppage kicks off tomorrow when frontline social care staff will withdraw from 9 a.m. until 9 p.m. Oberstown says the action creates a serious safety risk for staff and young people. Forsa says it's taking the action because ongoing staffing shortages are already putting both workers and residents at risk. Donald Trump has been phoning world leaders to persuade them to cut economic ties with Iran. It's announced economic D-Day sanctions to isolate Iran and cut off its economic lifeline. US Treasury Secretary Scott Bessent says the new sanctions will block all potential sources of revenue for Iran, with other countries facing secondary sanctions if they don't comply.
5: No nation should expect to enjoy the rewards of our system while helping those who seek to destroy it.
1: The Canadian Prime Minister insists his country's economy is the best connected in the world. His comments come after trade talks with the US broke down in recent days. He says his country's negotiating many other trade deals with others.
6: Last year alone, Canada has signed more than 20 trade and security deals across 5 continents. We completed our most recent trade deal with the United Arab Emirates in a record 47 days. Canada is now the best connected economy in the world.
1: Trams, Dublin Bus and the Dart are seen by many as unsafe during late evenings or overnight, according to a report from the National Transport Authority. Social Democrats transport spokesperson Aidan Farrelly says there needs to be zero tolerance for antisocial behaviour.
7: People want to feel safe, and they believe that lies in the hands of An Gardaí Síochána or a security company in the main. What we need to see is those in numbers. We need to see people who are willing to be threatening or willing to commit crime on our public transport, that they won't get away with it.
1: And that's your latest news update at 4 minutes past midnight.
8: And in sport, Chelsea have taken all 3 points in their first Premier League game of the season. They beat Fulham 3-2 at Craven Cottage thanks to goals from João Pedro, Cole Palmer and Morgan Rodgers. Josh King and Gonzalo Garcia found the back of the net for the hosts. Ireland international Jake O'Brien has been linked with a move away from Everton. The Athletic reports that the Toffees would consider selling the defender, who wants regular game time in his preferred position of centre-back. O'Brien has been deputised at right-back under David Moyes and was an unused substitute in their first Premier League game of the season on Saturday. Celtic manager Martin O'Neill says Austin Trusty could play in their Champions League playoff tomorrow night in Austria against LASK despite not training. The American defender has a stomach bug but could recover in time for the match. Meanwhile, Alistair Johnston has been ruled out until October with a hamstring problem. In rowing, Mags Cremin and Zoe Hyde have secured their spot in the women's double sculls semi-final at the World Championships. The pair topped their heat with a time of 7 minutes, 46.73 seconds. The semi-final will take place on Wednesday afternoon. Four uncapped Munster players are among those to be included in an Ireland training squad ahead of the WXV Global Series. Scott Beamond has named Lucia Lynn, Alana McInerney, Beth Buttimer and Katrina Finn in the camp. There are also spots for Leinster's Kate Jordan, Ulster's Sophie Barrett and Connacht's Jemima Adams-Verling. A 3-1 loss to the USA has dashed the Irish women's hockey team's hopes of a 9th place finish at the World Cup. A 2-goal win would have set up a showdown with England in Belgium. However, the loss means they'll now face South Africa in their final game of the tournament in a 13th place playoff. And Tadej Pogačar will retain the red jersey at La Vuelta after the third stage was cancelled just a few miles away from the finish line. A hailstorm brought the proceedings to a halt, with organisers later confirming it would not continue. That's your news and sport. I'm David Seagrave. It's 6 minutes past the hour.
0: We are Kilkenny and Carlow's KCLR.